103, and of course you're hearing some great stuff as well. DJ Boring with Precious Diamond. Fox the Fox had the original back in the 80s. Blue Mary and Kiss Me, that's taken from the new Fatal Fury game. Rehab on the remix. Bellac Cascade, I Had to Go, I'm liking that. And Amal Angel, if you know, you know. Bad Times, Messengers remix. This track is blowing up all over the place at the moment. Silver Bumper, along with Interplanetary Criminal. Here's Hold the Phone.

banging those beats. It's Rico featuring Rough Loaders and I Won't Fall Through. Mayor, Confusion, Daniel Distinct doing what he does, bringing those heavy beats to the floor. MK is back with a brand new track, features Tristan Henry on the vocals. It's called Leaving, and this is it.

0: KOV. Tell them that you love them. Very important. Jesse Roskell feeling so hot right now, loving this new house sound. And MK with Tristan Henry and Leaving. Don't you dare. Here comes Allegra, Romantic.
1: It's about that time, y'all.
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0: Your Head Up. Alex Mills just ahead of that, remake of an old rave classic, Such a Good Feeling, and Allegra Romantic remixed by the Myers Brothers. That concludes our number one. Our number two on the way with Cold Night in the guest mix.
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0: 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She's certainly commanding our floor and indeed our airwaves at the moment. In the guest mix tonight, it's Cole Knight.
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0: 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It's Cold Night.
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0: plenty of energy and some absolute bangers in there as well. Cole Knight in our guest mix. And of course, we're back with a brand new guest mix and a brand new artist next week as well. That's it for me, Tony Crisp, for tonight. Thank you so much for tuning our way for Club 103. And remember, if you like it, come back and meet us here 1 a.m. Sunday morning next week. Have a great week. Bye bye.
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I chose something else.

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1: Brooklyn to Berrettini, it's a goal. That is it. Surely game, set and match for Offaly. A brilliant goal. Pounced into the back of the net.
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1: You were talking about stuff you don't fully grasp, but other people seem to know problem. 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
3: Now, good evening and welcome to Country Life here on Midlands 103. MJ Cleary with you until 8 p.m. this evening, bringing you all of the news from the Midlands and further afield from the worlds of food, farming and agribusiness. Thank you all for joining me on this Wednesday evening, 30th of September, last day of September, and then we're on into autumn proper next week. In a moment, Dennis Drennan from the ICMSA will chat to me about all things dairy and CAP. He's unhappy about comments made by Minister Martin Hayden on Monday of this week. We'll hear more on that in a moment. Now, if you're an organic beef farmer, then purchasing stock, especially breeding stock, can be difficult. There is an organic replacement sale in Gortmar tomorrow evening with over 140 cows and heifers on offer. So a huge, huge turnout for an organic sale. John Noonan is going to join me later to give information on that. It's an evening sale as well. It's on at 5 p.m. and it's also online. Chagas are running a Transferring the Family Farm Clinic in Naas next Thursday, 8th of October. Sandra Hayes and Ruth Fennell from Chagas will join me later with more details about that event, and we're going to hear about certain tax implications and dates that you need to be familiar with if you are planning on transferring the family farm. Now, there is an open day tomorrow, a dairy open day. It's in Ballacolla, County Laois. It's on the farm of Harry and Joe Lawler. They're part of the Tierlawn Farm Elevate programme, and they only made the move to dairying in 2022. So we're going to hear from Hugh Harney, he's from Tierlawn, and Harry Lawler is the dairy farmer from Ballacolla, and we're going to chat to them a little bit later about that open morning tomorrow. As always, text or WhatsApp the show with your comments, thoughts or questions, 083 30 10 103. And we're going to start with dairy this evening, and we have Dennis Drennan from the ICMSA joining us. Dennis, it's been a couple of months since I was speaking to you. How are you?
4: Yeah, not too bad at all. No, thanks a million. Thankfully, we're got out of drought scenario, and unfortunately, we're on the verge of getting into the other side of it, into getting mucky, sticky conditions. But I think, like, listen to your weather forecast, and our own weather forecast, I think the next week is not to be too bad. So it'll be pretty to eventually get the grass and then not be able to eat it. But hopefully, it'll all work out.
3: Yeah, well, you were in our neck of the woods here for the ploughing week before last, ICMSA with their tent there, and you were present for the few days. How was the mood with dairy farmers in general? Dennis, as you said, drought, a lot of feeding done over the summer, and now we've turned the corner, hopefully not too much so, as you said. But how was the mood between your members and dairy farmers in general?
4: Yeah, I think it's a somber mood at the moment. Like, I think people were very grateful that the rain had come, and thankfully grass had really responded well to the rain. It was actually incredible how fast the grass came back, because we went from looking like the Serengeti Desert to being green and starting to grow in, I suppose, about a week or 10 days, and grass has really powered ahead. Thankfully, we've got good advice from Chagas and all the private advisors not to be putting out too much fertilizer, so hopefully there's not going to be a water quality issue, but any surplus nitrogen the side has really been taken up, because grass is really blooming out of the ground, and hopefully, as I said, we're going to get the weather to ease now and shorten our winter, because there is a bit of a fodder crisis, especially down my part of the world, in Kilkenny and the southeast, greater southeast area, because a huge amount of fodder was used there during the drought.
3: Yeah, and that fodder issue, that fodder crisis, I know there was silage made in the last couple of weeks, especially up the country. Do you think there's going to be enough, Dennis? Farmers obviously budgeting and look familiar with their own holdings, and they're going to be talking to their advisors and whatnot. But at the end of the day, if you fed an amount of it during the summer, you are going to have to do something.
4: Well, not being smart, MJ, but I think I'll tell you next April when I see how long the winter is. It's very hard to know how whether you have enough or not. Without knowing how long the winter is. Look, if we got a good month of October and got to eat the grass that's been grown, it has certainly shortened things at one end of it, and then we'll go for the best at the other end of the winter. But it's very hard to know. So some years you get away with murder and you're out near the 1st of December and you're back out in February, but then there's other years that you could be in October and not out till March or April. So it's a worrying times on farms, and especially, I suppose, there isn't a huge amount of surplus fodder out there, especially down my way. It's very hard to be got, and we need to do everything we can to share around what's there and do the best we can.
3: Yeah, we're going to move on to CAP in a moment. Dennis, which you just mentioned when I was had you on hold in advance, you were on an ICMSA trip out to Poland there earlier in the week. What were you looking at out in that part of the world, Dennis, and what information did you garner?
4: Yeah, just had a look at the farming systems out there, I suppose, and the scale and the type of farming that's going out. It's obviously a fully indoor system. Huge maize as far as the eye can see. Huge amount of maize being grown for both corn for feeding and also for forage. Good crops out there at the moment. A lot of cows being milked, a lot of good cows being milked out there. I think they've had a huge bounce in their milk production with the influx of cows that came from Holland when Holland had to destock there a couple of years ago, and the improved genetics has made a huge difference, and went on to a couple of very impressive farms with very high performance, but they're suffering to the same extent as we are with high costs and a low milk price at the moment. So huge investment gone on out there, and a bit of a struggle to repay some of the investment that's been made due to the poor milk price and the high costs. High costs are just absolutely killing everything at the moment, so they are.
3: What type of milking systems are out there then? Are they robot milkers or are they traditional?
4: Yeah, mainly robots. Nearly everybody's indoor feeding maize and alfalfa and a mixture of things like that and soya and maize meal. And nearly all the farms we went to were robots. So, you know, kind of standard is kind of somewhere between 100 and 150, and either two or three robots seems to be the norm out there of anybody who's planning on continuing. Went on a couple of smaller farms where people are probably thinking of getting out and are not willing to make the investment, but a huge investment being made out there. Like we're one farm there, he's milking about 150 cows on three robots, and he has, you know, $1.5 million spent. Like,
3: wow.
4: So it's pretty similar to here, like, as regards the level of investment needed to, I suppose, get to a viable stage that your farm is going to be viable for the future.
3: And the labour aspect then, I see in Ireland people are heading out to the Philippines and the Far East for labour at this stage. It seems to be where an influx are coming from on dairy farms. So what's the situation in Poland where workers are coming from?
4: Well, that's kind of the reason, I suppose. A lot of the people that are the farms that we're on are family farm units, and the robots are taking a lot of the work out of it. I suppose they're robots and automatic scrapers and, you know, things like that. So people just feed their animals in the morning with the diet feeder. Hopefully the robots are going to work away, and a lot of their time is actually spent in the field growing the crops to feed the cows when they're in an indoor system year-round. Like, so there's an awful lot of work going on with maize and soy and alfalfa and lucerne and beans and things like that. Like, so, you know, they're growing a vast array of crops to feed the animals. And it's amazing, like, in most Irish farmers, you have a couple of silage pits out there. You could have 8 or 10 of them and all different products in all different pits, and huge options and huge diversity as regards what they grow.
3: Yeah, very interesting trip. Now, Dennis, just CAP. Last few months, CAP comes up very regularly. It's going to come up more and more and more. But you were unhappy with Minister Hayden's comments on Monday last. Can you elaborate a little on this for us, please, Dennis?
4: Well, we're unhappy with Minister Hayden. Well, we're not unhappy. We're asking him to spell out how he sees that we're going to have a simplified system. Because even Commissioner Hanson, when we met him at the ploughing up your neck of the woods, he said that we really need to simplify things for the farmers, but when we ask them for the actual policy that's going to make things easier at farm level, they kind of shrug their shoulders and can't tell us. But, I mean, how are we going to stabilise income and ensure that farmers are paid for the high-quality food that they produce, considering the CAP budget is going to be absolutely decimated when we're looking at the moment at a 24% cut? So it's going to be very hard to see how there's going to be any stabilisation of farm income. And there's no policies announced. There's a lot of hot wind being blown as the intentions, but we need to start seeing policies on the ground as regards how this is going to be delivered. And it's all very well, we all have aspirations what we'd like to do, but until you get to see the policies that they're planning on implementing to make life easier for farmers, make it simplified, take the volatility out of it. And it's something, you know, our own survey that we released there in conjunction with AgriLand that was carried out by Opinions. It was an extremely accurate survey at the ploughing, and it showed that income volatility is the number one issue on all farmers that are actually farming, and also it's the number one issue deterring young people from coming into farming. So we welcome the talks of Commissioner Hanson and Minister Hayden, but we need to see what the policies are and what action is going to be taken on the ground to deliver on what they're promising. There's no point in making empty promises.
3: Yeah, you made an interesting point in the release, Dennis. You said, is CAP going to be a policy to support food-producing farmers, or is it effectively going to become an environmental policy? We've seen so many more of the shifts across to environmental aspects of CAP over the last number of years. It's a very good question.
4: Well, it's become a huge problem. I mean, if you look at the origins of CAP, you know, it's going back to the Treaty of Rome in 1958 when it was brought in. We had a food security issue within Europe. We're rapidly heading for that with the number of farmers that are exiting and the age profile of farmers. The European citizen is demanding a very high quality, nutritious, traceable, sustainable food to be produced, but don't seem to want to pay for it. And we need to look at, like, CAP was supposed to bridge the gap, but like the CAP budget has never been increased really, and the size of the European Union has increased dramatically. So the butter has been spread a lot more thinly, and now then we have a lot more environmental asks of that policy. So, I mean, if you talk to environmentalists, they're not happy with the range of environmental policies that have been bolted onto CAP, and that's really all that's is happening, is there's more and more terms and conditions being added to CAP and environmental policies, whether it's water quality or climate change or biodiversity loss, or, you know, there's a raft of things that have been bolted onto CAP, but the budget hasn't increased. So our thoughts on this would be that we have a CAP budget that's for agriculture. It says it on the tin. It's a common agricultural policy for food security for Europe. And if we want all these other things, like, we're not saying that people shouldn't be paid for maintaining land or land management plans, whatever that might be, including, you know, flooding or uplands or whatever. And, you know, we saw what happened with the fires on the mountains this year through lack of the management plans that were there carried out by farmers for generations. But we need a separate funding for that, and we would say there should be a common environmental policy that has a separate funding stream to do all those measures that are dealing with land management and environmental issues. But CAP needs to come back to its foundation and be used for food producers, and we need the CAP budget to go to the people who are actually producing food off the land, not just managing the land.
3: I think we'd all agree with that. Dennis, we're going to leave it there. I'm just going to say thanks for joining me on the programme, and we'll speak to you again before we get into the winter proper, I would imagine. Thanks, Dennis.
4: Good stuff. Thanks a million, MJ.
3: Dennis Drennan there from the ICMSA, and calling for the CAP budget for food producers and a separate one there for environmental aspects. And of course, look, at the moment we're unsure as to where we're going to be going in relation to our CAP. We're talking about a drop of between 20% and 24% at the moment, but we don't know is the reality of it. We're hoping it's going to be less than that, and I know it's something you're all conscious of, especially smaller beef and sheep farmers out there who are relying on the payment at the end of the year to keep the wolf from the door. And if you look at the Chagas income survey, it is the majority, if not all, of the income on smaller beef and sheep farms in some areas. So we need the powers that be to fight the good fight for us and negotiate as hard as possible in relation to that CAP budget, especially for the smaller farmers among us all. Now, coming up after the break, we are going to be talking to Sandra Hayes and Ruth Fennell from Chagas. It's in relation to an event next Thursday, 8th of October. It's called Transferring the Family Farm, and it's in the Killeshea House Hotel in Naas. We're going to hear about that in a moment.
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3: And you're very welcome back to Country Life here on Midlands 103. Now, we are talking about transferring the family farm. We have clinics taking place next week, Thursday, 8th of October, 10 a.m. in the Killeshea House Hotel in Naas, County Kildare. Going to start with Sandra Hayes from Chagas, and then we're going to move on to Ruth Fennell in a moment. Sandra, many thanks for taking my call this evening.
10: Thank you for having us, MJ. Much appreciated.
3: So, Sandra, this is a busy-looking day, a busy-looking morning next week. Give us a little overview, if you will, please.
10: Okay, so Chagas run these events every year, and there's 7 of them running this year all across the country. So, as you said, our one is on next Thursday, starting at 10 o'clock in the morning, and attendees to this event will get the opportunity to listen to a huge array of experts on the day, kind of like solicitors, accountants, people in education, people from the co-ops with queries about shares, all the people that you would need to talk to if that you were thinking of transferring the farm. So I'll give an example. If someone had, their farm and there was a small bit of forestry on it and they wondered, oh, what happened to that? And we have a few shares in that, you know, and we're not sure about our son or daughter, you know, going for the green cert. Well, this particular clinic will allow those people to come and talk to all those professionals in the one place at the one time and get all that information. So all we're asking is for attendees to register, because there's only a certain amount of room in each of the venues. So if they could register, and it's very easy. There's on our social media page, there is a QR code. But if people, you know, are not able to do that or not, you know, used to social media, they can give any of our offices a ring in Naas, Portlaoise and Tullamore, and our staff will help them book them in for the event.
3: Yeah, and I suppose the important thing on this as well is, Sandra, for people who are a little bit wary about the whole concept and topic, that when they go to an event like this, it is something where they can learn from, but they don't have to do anything, or they don't.
10: Correct.
3: Once they leave, they're not obliged to go and start the ball rolling, but it's a great way of getting the information.
10: Yeah, a lot of people would, you know, everybody's situation in transferring their farm is a little bit different, because everybody's situation is unique in this case, and it's always important to get impartial advice, you know, because as I say, everybody's situation is different, and you know, there might be a farm successor and there may not. And they may have seen other people make mistakes and, you know, oh God, we can't go down that road. That could happen to us. But that's where you're right. If they get the information, they can mull it through and they can follow back up then with professionals after that. But as I say, it's a very good first step for a lot of farm families to come get the information, ask the questions that they mightn't have asked before, and make a good decision. Because as I always say, when I was an advisor, the main thing that you need to do in this is ask the questions and have the discussions, and like the round table talks at home, getting everybody around the table, having those discussions. And it's much easier to have that conversation when you've got clear information in your head already. And this is a good starting point.
3: Yeah, absolutely. I'm just going to get you to hold for a minute for me, Sandra, and I'm going to move across to your colleague, Ruth Fennell. Ruth, the likes of these events, the transfer and the family farm clinics, as Sandra alluded to, very, very, very important. But I suppose you're at lots of these and this is your area. Is there specific areas that people ask questions about again and again and again at these events?
11: I think often people will wonder, how do we start the conversation? And I always say, if you've been to the clinics and you get a copy of the book, which is there for all the attendees, is put it on the top of the kitchen table. And when the family are around, just mention, I was at a clinic, just wondering what your views are might be. And it might open the door to give an opportunity maybe to start the conversation. And we always feel the more time that you give yourself to plan and work around these things, the better the outcome generally is. Whereas if it's done in a rush, if somebody's unwell or you're making quick decisions or you've said, look, they're coming up to their 35th birthday and we're watching stamp duty and we need to do this quick, that's often not the best decisions made because they're made under pressure. So we generally find, I think, a lot of people are afraid about the taxes, but they also need to remember that there are a lot of reliefs that are there as well too to help negate those taxes. But it is important that there's some prior planning and that you're aware of the reliefs and what the requirements are to be able to qualify for those.
3: Yeah, I think the big one, Ruth, is the one you mentioned there, the 35th birthday and the stamp duty. It's one most people are familiar with. What, just for people who aren't, what is that one exactly, that 35th birthday?
11: So if I went out on the open market and I bought land in the morning, I'd pay 7.5% stamp duty for non-residential. Okay. If I'm receiving it from my parents as a lifetime gift, so stamp duty doesn't apply in inheritance, but it does apply on gifts, which is something that that would be received while both parties are still alive. Okay. There are two reliefs to help with the stamp duty. The first one is the Young Trained Farmer Stamp Duty Relief. So in order to qualify for that, they have to hold a recognised agriculture qualification, they have to be under 35, and they have to actively farm it themselves. Okay. Assuming they meet all those requirements, that then reduces the stamp duty from 7.5% down to zero. Now, there is an alternative relief. So people often panic about the 35, and I'd say don't panic. I'd rather people pay a small bit of tax and make the right decision than rush a decision and make the wrong one. So there is another relief there called consanguinity relief. And what that does is when you're transferring within the family, it's where the active, it's going to be actively farmed either by the person who's receiving it or being leased to somebody else that will actively farm it. Then they can reduce the stamp duty to 1%. So that's an awful lot better than the 7.5%. And it will be better than making the wrong decision of rushing it to get it done across the line before somebody's 35 if they're not really sure what they want to do. So to keep that in mind, that there are other alternatives there other than the going before they're 35.
3: Yeah, and it's information like this that's going to be available on the morning. Look, we could ask you about a myriad of different tax implications, Ruth, but let's just leave it at the stamp duty, the 35, the 7.5% down to the zero if you're a young trained farmer, and then you have your consanguinity as well. Lots of questions to be asked on the day and lots of information from the likes of yourselves that have it there at your fingertips. You're anxious to get this information out, Ruth, and anxious to get things moving, I suppose, in relation to Next Generation.
11: Yeah, look, I suppose we're finding that land is getting transferred at a much later stage. It's obviously having severe implications on the age of the average farmer as well too. We would have highlighted that all in our recent events around Generation Renewal Week. And I suppose some people just put it off because they just don't know where to start. And what we're trying to do is give them the tools and the information to allow them to make the right decisions and to give them the confidence that they can do that and that the family structure and the farming business works forward into the future.
3: Ruth, thanks a million. We're going to let you go because I know you have to pop on to a webinar, so we speak to you again here on the programme. And I'm going to just shoot back over to Sandra for a moment. Sandra, look, as we alluded to there at the outset, so much information available on a morning like this, and the fact that it's all there at people's fingertips, it is a great initiative, and it's something vital, I suppose, for farmers to attend, especially if you're on the older part of the spectrum and you are thinking about this. All this information is there. You can go up and chat to these professionals in a very safe and confidential manner where there's no pressure.
10: Exactly. Just to put people at ease on that, if they have never attended one of these events before, there is a general overview when they come into the meeting at 10 o'clock, of what's going to happen for the rest of the morning. And then there's a chance to get a cup of tea, and then there's individual booths that have the representatives, the solicitor, the accountants, the personnel from Chagas, from the co-ops, from the forestry, all of those are there in individual. So there's privacy there. On the day. So, and if it needs, like, they can contact, the Chagas staff again, if it's of a very, very personal nature. But this is the chance to get, those awkward questions answered in a very professional way. And the reason why they've been going for over 10 years is because they've been very, very successful, and people have made, I've seen people travel from one end of the country to the other because they miss their local one and they definitely want to get the information. And they've been so, so thankful because they, you know, they got the correct information at the correct time and they were able to use it then to make more informed decisions. So that's all we want. We want to get the correct information out there because, you know, that makes, as Ruth said, the decisions an awful lot easier to make.
3: Yeah, 100%. We say many thanks for joining us this evening, Sandra. And I'm sure you're going to have a big turnout next Thursday, 8th of October, 10 a.m, Killeshie, Naas, County Kildare. Many thanks.
10: Thank you very much, MJ.
3: And that is that event taking place next week. And you can book online, or if that is outside of your comfort zone, as Sandra said there, you can ring your local Chagas office, tell them you want to go, and they will do it for you. And something like that, which is free, obviously, you get all that information. That is, look, it's vital if you want to start thinking about next generation planning. And for our younger listeners who are saying, ah, look, I'm not at that stage yet. Maybe people in their 30s or up into 40s or early 40s or mid 40s. The one thing I would say to you is, I'd ask you the question is, do you have a will? And if the answer to that is no, at any age, if you are farming and you have a valuable asset, which you're farming, and you don't have a will, then you should go and do one, because it cuts out a lot of messing should something occur. And obviously the chances are quite slim, and fingers crossed won't happen to anyone who's listening. But if you are a property owner, you need a will regardless of age. So that's what I'd say to you on the younger end of the spectrum. And then if you're at that age where you are thinking about next generation planning, go in and have the chat and just find out a little bit about the information, and bring a pad with you and write down those dates and those specific times, and they're the ones then you can be thinking of, and you can be making a little bit of a plan. And all these things can be done far more straightforwardly when the owner of the property is alive. Also, a lot of times the issues start when somebody passes away and land is left in a will, and the people aren't familiar with how it's left and what's happening. And then, as they say, when rows start and when people start to fall out, then it's all a big mess. So it's far easier to do this when everyone can have a chat around the kitchen table. So that's that event next week. Now, coming up after the break, we're going to be talking about an open morning in Ballacolla in County Laois. It's on the Lawler farm. We're going to be talking to Harry Lawler and his Tierlawn advisor, Hugh Harney, in relation to that. It's taking place tomorrow, so stay tuned.
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3: And you're very welcome back to Country Life here on Midlands 103. Now, Farm Walk taking place Thursday, 1st of October, 11 a.m, Ballacolla, County Laois, the farm of Harry and Joe Lawler. We're going to be talking to Harry in a moment, but first we're going to talk to Hugh Harney. He's the man from Tierlawn in relation to this event. Hugh, many thanks for taking my call this evening.
16: Thanks, MJ. Thanks for having me on.
3: So it is the Farm Elevate programme. Tell us a little bit about this, please, Hugh. We're going to move over to Harry in a moment. He's going to tell us about the enterprise. Let's start with an overview, if you will, Hugh, of what this is about.
16: Yes, so look, Farm Elevate, MJ, it's a five-year development programme delivered by Tierlawn and Chagas. So look, the whole idea of it is, MJ, is to help the participating farmers improve their overall performance of their farm business. So look, the focus is to improve productivity, profitability and sustainability through that kind of peer-to-peer learning and knowledge transfer. So I suppose, look, when we look at it there, the three key pillars of the program are, number one, the Lighthouse Farms. And then number two is the Elevate Farms. So that's just a network of roughly 200 farmers receiving that tailored technical support, whether it's through the Tierlawn Advisory or the Chagas Advisory. So it'd be a blended mixture of both. And then number three is the Chagas Signpost Programme, which includes the Tierlawn Grain Growers. So look, when we just look at it there, MJ, there's eight Lighthouse Farms and they're scattered across the Tierlawn catchment, one of them being Harry and Joe Lawler. So look, these farms, these are selected for very strong farm management. Their innovation is brilliant. And look, I suppose you have to pick farms that have a commitment to that knowledge sharing. So when we look at these farms across kind of all the key performance indicators in dairy, when we look at their grassland management, they're second to none. Their breeding is excellent. In terms of labour, they're very efficient. And then in terms of nutrient and slurry management, they're very good as well. So look, it's a mixture of everything. They're getting it all right and they're leading the way. But they've learned along the way, they've made their mistakes, and that they're willing to share their journey with the rest of the Elevate Farms and the broader public. So look, as you said, Harry and Joe Lawler tomorrow, and look, Harry and Joe, they're no different. They're new entrants. So look, and they're already achieving over 500 kilos of milk solids a cow. And look, they're on track to do over that this year. So they'll be sharing their story tomorrow. And look, I suppose I'll let Harry tell a bit of his story to you, MJ.
3: Yeah, very good. Well, I'll pop across. I'll get you to hang on first there, Hugh, and I'll be back to you. And I'm going to move across to Harry. Harry, how are you this evening?
17: Yeah, no, very good, very good.
3: You have to play spick and span in advance tomorrow. The power washer was out in the air brush here all day, it was.
17: Yeah, might be out again in the morning as well.
3: Listen, that's the way farmers do. Last minute Larry's is what we all are. But on your farm, Harry, it's yourself and your dad, Harry and Joan, indeed the wider family are involved. But you're a relatively new entrant into dairy. And can you tell us just a little bit about how you got in, how long you're in, and your current enterprise, please?
17: Yeah, so we started milking in February 2022. It's probably a year and a half in the planning to get it on board, to get it all done. We were beef and sheep and dairy calf to beef beforehand, and obviously the beef price and that went very low around that time, so that made up our mind to make the change. I was in my sort of early 30s at the time, and I had more financially sustainable business underneath me, like to go forward with family life and stuff. So yeah, we made the switch over to dairy. Yeah, we're milking 200 and we started with 240 cows now this year, so we're about around 230 now. There was a few cut back there with the drought and stuff.
3: And how do you like the change, Harry? From look, you were a busy man, busy family. You had beef, you had sucklers, you had sheep, you had dairy calf to beef. Moving across then to a more streamlined system, if you will, when it comes to the dairy. And you're probably one of the only fellas who moved into dairy, and you maybe had less work to do.
17: Yeah, I'd say it is. It's definitely more streamlined. Like, that's the one thing we found. Like, once you're organised, you can take your time off and stuff, and you can afford to have, like, we've got a few staff working for us and stuff, so you can juggle things around and get away, as opposed to with the beef, we didn't have any employees. It was just myself and my father, so everything had to be juggled kind of between the two of us then. So, yeah, it's more flexible now, if anything.
3: Yeah, and you got started in 22, so you're only a few years at it, and up to, as Hugh alluded to there, 500 kg milk solids per cow. So obviously, look, you're doing things right. You're also chosen to be part of these eight lighthouse farms around the country. So you've hit the ground running, if you will, and you're enjoying what you're doing. I suppose for this programme then, people are going to come and they're going to have a little look at your farm. What would you say yourself, Harry, is one of your strengths on the farm? Is it grassland management? Is it breeding? What's your area of expertise, if you will?
17: My area of expertise, everything's improving, I suppose, and that's how you stay pushing on. Once everything has improved, my grassland management got better this year, breeding probably definitely got better as well. You just have to keep pushing on and not sit still, and that's why all the help from the experts in the Lighthouse program are going to be such a help for me, and push things on even further, please God.
3: Yeah, absolutely. Well, people are going to get a viewpoint of your farm tomorrow, Ballacolla County Laois. They're going to be arriving at 11 in the morning. I'm going to say many thanks, Harry, and I'm going to jump back across to Hugh just to finish up. Hugh, one of the areas you're going to be covering it tomorrow, and you're going to be covering it indeed at these farm walks throughout the country over the course of the programme, but the new slurry storage requirements, this is an issue for dairy farmers. Can you give us just a little bit of a soundbite, if you will, on what exactly are these new storage requirements?
16: Yeah, so look, MJ, I suppose myself and Donica Dowling, is the Chagas Dairy Advisor in County Laois. So we'll be talking to attendees through the new regulations in the 6th Nitrates Action Programme. And look, as you said, there will be a particular focus on the slurry storage requirements and changes coming in October 2028. So look, to give you a quick rundown, by October 1st, 2028, so look, that's 2 years from tomorrow, slurry storage and soil to water requirements for dairy farms is increasing. So for slurry storage, we are going from 0.33 metre cubed to 0.4 metre cubed a cow a week, which is a 21% increase, which is quite significant. For soil to water storage, we are going from 0.21 metres cubed to 0.3 metres cubed. That's a substantial 43% increase. So look at MJ, there's no doubt about it that the planning and discussion needs to start for this. When we look at it, by the time you assess your storage requirements and explore your options, go through the planning permission process, the TAMS process, and the actual building phase, you're talking somewhere between 9 to 18 months before that's all said and done. So if we look at it, if we backdate 18 months from October 1st, 2028, you're actually at April 1st, 2027. So that's next spring. So look, time is ticking and farmers need to explore options. Look, I need to explore the options for my own farm here, MJ. So look, it's

0: So look, it's all over the media there of fodder shortages and what to do on farm. But look, every situation is going to be different. And I suppose the key from that is going to be to, again, plan early, assess your own situation and see what your options are. And look, there'll also be a bit of a talk on milk quality, and that'll be led by Gordon Gray, Regional Milk Supply Manager for Tír Lán. So look, best practices for achieving top quality milk. And yeah, so look, that's it in a nutshell, MJ. So again, look, that's for more information on this, look, you're best off. We can talk all we want, but we want to see it in real practice come tomorrow, 11 a.m. to 1 p.m. As on Harry and Joe Lawler's farm. So we hope to have everyone here. And look, if you want more detail, it's on our social media. It's on Tír Lán Farm Life. And look, if you want to get in contact with your Tír Lán point of contact, fire away as well.
1: Yeah, well, you're going to have a busy morning, Hugh. There's so much to talk about. And look, I suppose that one on the slurry storage is, look, it's a massive one. And it's where the Thames funding is going now. Minister Hayden on a couple of weeks ago at the Plough, and I was asking him about solar. And he said, look, the money's gone into slurry storage as a result of these new requirements. And when you are looking at those figures and those increases, 21% on slurry, 43% on soil water in 2 years' time. And when we're talking about, as you say, Thames or pouring concrete, a year is a very, very short amount of time. Do you think farmers, Hugh, are planning this, or are they maybe sticking their heads in the sand a small bit? And I've kind of said, oh, look, we're having a bad year now at the moment, and we're trying to just keep cattle fed. We're not really going to be thinking about this. Do you think that's where it's at the moment, or are farmers are planning for this?
0: Look, I wouldn't say they're sticking their head in the sand just yet. Look, it has been a tough year, no doubt. As I said, we're just out of a drought. I suppose it's milk price is quite volatile at the minute. We're hoping for it to kind of steady up now coming into the winter months. But look, I suppose what I would say is that farmers, look, we are beginning to see a bit of discussion. I suppose it probably hasn't accelerated enough at this stage. But I suppose the main thing we'd be saying is just to start that conversation now. It's just worth looking at it. 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Because then, you know, the wheels are moving. 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
1: Yeah, it's good advice. Hugh, I'm going to say many thanks for joining me this evening, and we'll speak to you again on the programme. And also many thanks to Harry Lawler, and that event is tomorrow. It's in Ballacolla. It's at 11 a.m. I'm going to shoot to a break, and after the break I'm going to be talking to John Noonan about a big sale in Gortmar tomorrow evening for cows and replacement heifers for organics. So stay tuned for that.
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1: And you're welcome back to Country Life here on Midlands 103. Now, I had said to you before the break I was going to get John Noonan to speak about a sale taking place in Gortmar tomorrow evening for organic heifers and cows. Over 140 on offer. And I will get John in a moment, but he is in a meeting and he's going to step out for me. In advance of that, just a piece here from the Ploughing. A couple of weeks back, I interviewed a man from County Laois, and his name is Ross Whiteford. Very, very, very interesting piece of equipment he had. So let's hear what he had to say.
6: This is a new invention,

0: Mine, it's a trailer light tester for testing any trailer from farm to freight. It's designed, 3D printed and manufactured in Ireland. It is sitting on a, powered by a Milwaukee DeWalt battery that's already in the van, and it reduces the trailer light testing from two person job down to one person job. So basically one person can grab the unit, put it onto the front of the trailer, plug in the socket, walk to the rear of the trailer and turn on the trailer lights. And the test will be done within a minute. No second no Jeep, no trailer, no tractor, and no second person required.
1: The second person may not be there either, so it could be the old case of turning on the indicator, running out, looking at it, coming back in, turning on the other one, maybe leaving a weight on the brake lights to go out and have a look again. We've all done it just to check, because sometimes farming, you're on your own, you're solitary, and this takes all of that out of it. I can really see a big market here, though, for the larger farmer and or your contractor, where lights are so important, safety so important from an insurance perspective, risk perspective. A little product like this is going to really, really cut down on all of that workload for those bigger operators.
0: Yeah, we'd really like to hit the market with the agri contractors who have a lot of trailers sitting there for the winter months. All the light checks should be done in the winter months rather than waiting for silage season to start up and the trailer's going out the gate with two lights working on it. We want all the lights working for the safety. The RSA last year in 2025, actually, the number one defect was brake lights and tractors. So I think there was 52 defects on roadside inspections on brake lights. You can't test them.
1: And what's your own background, Ross? What were you at before Volterra? I presume you're in the tech agri side of things.
0: Well, Volterra is a product of HLR Machinery, so we also buy our main distributor for Broughton and Connor Tankers. I went to Tralee IT back in the day, or it's called MTU now, did agricultural engineering, so the electronic background also evolved alongside all of the engineering background.
1: And that was Ross Whiteford there from County Leash, and that company is called Volterra, and a really handy little gizmo there if you own and operate a lot of machinery. Checking lights can be a very time consuming job, so that one takes the work out of it for you. It's Volterra, Volterra. Now, I told you before the break, I'm going to be talking about an organic sale taking place tomorrow evening in Gort. The man with the information is Mr. John Noonan. John, many thanks for taking my call this evening.
2: No bother. Great to be on the programme.
1: Many thanks, John. Tell us what's happening in Gort Smart tomorrow evening, please.
2: Yeah, so we're having an organic sale, but the sale is for both organic farmers and non-organic farmers, and we have 140 really nice heifers, mostly continental, 24 and 25 born and 26 born, but the majority are 24 and 25 born.
1: Yeah, it is important to say, John, because people just, you know, they may not be familiar. Like, if it's an organic animal, you can still buy it into a conventional system.
2: Absolutely. So as part of this thing, we're trying to do with organics is to reduce leakage. So we're encouraging organic farmers to buy them, of course, but they're perfectly ideal for a conventional farmer. And I've been looking at some of the pictures of them. They're on OBLIG Facebook page, and there's about 50 or 60 pictures up there. So that's OBLIG Facebook, and you'll be able to look them up there. And there's some mighty heifers in it, really quality heifers from Clare and Galway and Tip and Limerick mostly, and really quality stuff.
1: Yeah.
2: Really love it.
1: Well, as you allude to there, then the quality, look, it comes from that part of the world. You're talking about those western counties where they're the home of the suckler cow. And if you are looking for a quality animal for breeding and to bring that little bit of genetic merit into your herd, you can't go wrong other than head to that part of the world.
2: Absolutely. So for generations, they've been using AI bulls, the best AI stock. So all these cattle would have, you know, pedigrees going back and all AI. So the quality is there. So hopefully we're going to get lots of buyers. It's great choice. So we have a little deal there for any organic farmer that buys five or more maiden heifers. We'll give them free transport through the country.
1: Wow.
2: So if that, and they have to go, they have to be in our, to end up on an organic farm. But there's a good bit of transport organised. So if people buy some heifers, there will be some transport there, I'd say, you know.
1: That's a great initiative, the five or more heifers and then free transport. That's a sweet deal.
2: It's a good deal. It's a good deal. And it's part of the idea that we're trying to get a lot of these heifers back on organic farms. But we're looking at, because there's so many of them, we didn't realise we'd have so many. And these are all farmers' heifers as well. These are all local farmers that are putting in these heifers that we have to do something to try and help farmers buy them, you know.
3: Shows you the push that there has been on organics in the last few years. When these kind of numbers come out for sale, it shows that it's working and they're there, they're on the ground. These animals are here now and you have a platform for purchasing them.
2: Well, MJ, there was a perception there for years that there isn't quality stock, as I think stock in some of these organic farms isn't as good as other farms. But I guarantee anyone that comes to that sale will see real quality stock and prove that in an organic system, you can produce quality stock and you can and produce the goods for all sorts of farmers.
3: Yeah, and the other aspect of this as well, John, is for people who have gone into organics over the years, purchasing stock is an issue and purchasing quality stock. And it's great to see a sale such as this where I presume all your ICBF star ratings and whatnot will be up on the board and you'll be able to see what's five star and all the rest as you're going through the sale.
2: Absolutely. So we're going to have a catalogue. We'll hopefully have it by tomorrow morning, and we'll be able to give that to people, and they'll be able to look it up online as well. So So if anyone goes into organics, they can get a derogation to buy a non-organic animal. So if you have 10 cows, you can get a derogation to buy one heifer. But this cuts out the derogation for one. So an organic fella can come along and just buy the heifer, and the paperwork goes along with her the license from the farmer that sold her, plus a declaration of all the treatments she got over her lifetime.
3: Last question for you, John. Is the sale online?
2: Yes, you can get online and absolutely. So get on to GourdMart and register as a buyer.
3: Very good. So no excuses for not purchasing quality stock tomorrow evening in Gort, County Galway. John, we're going to say many thanks. You're going to have a busy evening tomorrow. There's going to be lots of action there at that mart. And we'll speak to you again on the programme.
2: Hey, thanks, MJ, for having me on. My thing.
3: John Noonan there, and that is a sale organised by the Organic Beef and Lamb Innovation Group, OBLIG. I did a piece with them a few weeks ago, and they're newly organised, and it shows that they mean business when they're doing that, because that is an issue. Purchasing organic breeding stock can be problematic. So there you go, 140 heifers on sale for tomorrow evening. I'd said earlier on that it was cows and heifers. I wasn't aware that it was just a heifer sale, so some real quality available there tomorrow. And that is it for this evening's programme. I would like to thank all of my guests who joined us here over the course of the last hour. Wasn't that a quick hour? Dennis Drennan there from the ICMSA. At the top of the hour, we have Sandra Hayes and Ruth Fennell from Chagas talking about that event next Thursday, 8th of October in Naas, on transferring the family farm. Event tomorrow, it's Farm Walk in Ballacolla on the Lawler Farm. Hugh Harney and Harry Lawler join me there. That's 11 a.m. tomorrow, and a lot to discuss there, especially the increase in slurry storage and soil water storage requirements for dairy, which are coming into place in 2 years tomorrow. And finally there, John Noonan spoke to us about that sale in Gort tomorrow evening. Show's repeated on Sunday morning at 7 a.m. through to 8 a.m. I'll be back with you next Wednesday evening as always, and we will speak to you then. You can get us wherever you get your podcasts. If you type in MJ space Cleary, C-L-E-R-Y, and Country Life beside it will pop up, and you can listen at your leisure. We'll speak to you in 7 days' time. Good evening.
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0: Today we're going to have some follow-up on a couple of the radio shows that I've done in the past, just giving you updates of where things are at the present moment. Pastor Phil will be coming and speaking to us as he continues through his studies looking at the life of Abraham. So, to get the ball rolling, let's listen to Psalm 19, read to us by Charlize. Thank you, Charlize.
1: We're reading Psalms 19. The heavens declare the glory of God. The skies proclaim the work of his hands. Day after day they pour forth speech. Night after night they reveal knowledge. They have no speech. They use no words. No sound is heard from them. Yet their voice goes out into all the earth, their words to the ends of the world. In the heavens, God has pitched a tent for the sun. It's like a bridegroom coming out of his chamber, like a champion rejoicing to run his course. It rises at one end of the heavens and makes its circuit to the other. Nothing is deprived of its warmth. The law of the Lord is perfect, refreshing the soul. The statutes of the Lord are trustworthy, making wise the simple. The precepts of the Lord are right, giving joy to the heart. The commands of the Lord are radiant, giving light to the eyes. The fear of the Lord is pure, enduring forever. The decrees of the Lord are firm, and all of them are righteous. They are more precious than gold, than much pure gold. They are sweeter than honey from the honeycomb. By them your servant is warned. In keeping them there is great reward. But who can discern their own errors? Forgive my hidden faults. Keep your servant also from willful sins. May they not rule over me. Then I will be blameless, innocent of great transgression. May these words of my mouth and this meditation of my heart be pleasing in your sight, Lord, my rock and my redeemer.
0: The first snippet I'm going to share with you is a conversation I had with John and Ray, who are going to attempt to run the 200-kilometre Kerryway Ultra on behalf of Abby, who needs life-altering surgery. Their ambition was to raise a certain figure, and the three of them were going to run 200 kilometres each. Here is John and Ray sharing with me about that race. So you went and mentioned about age, your niece going and saying that you were too old.
2: Mm-hmm.
0: One of the things about this run for Abby is that it has that you've got a combined age of 200 years. So what sort of age, if that's a fair question to ask, are you guys in regard to approaching this run?
2: What kind of age? Well, I'm 63 years of age, born 23rd of February, 63, so that's my vintage. John?
3: I'm 70. As of race day, I'm still 69, so...
2: Yeah, and George is?
3: I'd be, on the 2nd of December, I'd be 70. And George is 67.
2: 67.
3: So if you can do the maths there, which Sarah did, and surprises by saying you're actually 200 years...
0: Combined,
3: yes.
0: So just to clarify, the guys are not 200 years old. They are actually, their ages combined is 200. And the distance that you're each travelling, though, is 200 kilometres. Each of you are doing a 200 kilometre run.
3: Yes, it's not a relay. We each cover the full distance.
0: I appreciate that the church, you know, from the church, you want to be doing things from a practical sense. But what did Abby's case or cause mean for you guys? Why did you take it up as the cause to go running for?
3: Because it was somebody local. Somebody, you can see their face, you can hear their story. It's something more personal than doing it for a charity, which you know is a generally good thing to do. But I always prefer the personal, getting to know what is the real problem here. What's the extent of this problem? For me, it was the more I hear about it, the more it grabs me. The amount of money that's needed for this surgery is astronomical. How a parent can carry that burden, number one, and have any hope of reaching it, number two, and number three, just really, we all know the health system is a bit of a mess, but this really sticks in my craw, that a young person, 21, a girl who wants to have a good face, who wants to have a hope in life, who wants to, you know, that she has this condition that could destroy her face, destroy her life, and glory be to God, her mother is doing the impossible, trying to raise this money. I just feel privileged to be part of what her mother is doing. To me, I'm doing a little thing. I love running. I would do the Kerryway anyway, to me, it's just the privilege of being involved in this is what makes it so special this time round. It's more special this time round than when we ever did it. Last year was special because we all finished the race, which we had never done before. The three of us actually finished, and this year I know that with Abby on our hearts that we will all finish, and that'll be a wonderful experience for all of us, not just us three.
4: What sort of figure have you in mind to try and raise through this run?
3: Well, Sarah has done a great job raising money. There's total amount needed, I think, was something like €91,000 for a special German surgery to reverse this condition. We have set a target of 15,000 for our run. I think there's 21,000 altogether left that's needed. So if people get behind this, it'll leave Sarah's job as just a slight push to get it over the line. So we're excited about it, and we really, when you can change the trajectory of somebody's life positively, I think that's an awesome thing to be a part of. So yeah, 15,000, it's a lot. I think there's nearly 2,000 now, as of now. We're trying to push and create momentum, so let's...
4: How can a person support you guys? How can they find you?
3: Okay.
0: Well, just to let you know that the three men have completed the race, and in their ambition to raise 15,000 for Abby, they actually succeeded in raising €13,582. And so we congratulate them on a job well done. But I just felt it was necessary to come back to you all to let you know how they got on and what they achieved.

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8: Welcome back to Heartlands here in Midlands 103 with me, the Reverend Nigel Gill. Folks, I am sharing an interview with you that I had with Sammy, who is a medic working on the front lines in the Ukraine. And we were speaking about her faith, her coming to Christ. And then the next question that I went and put to her is, how did her faith grow? And how does being on the front line of a battlefield as a medic impact her faith in Christ? And also, how does that faith then find expression? And this was Sammy's response.
9: Slowly. And actually, by being here in the Ukraine, in the army, in this madness, and this tragedy and evil what's going on around, also by talking with the soldiers and knowing their life situation, which is truth already I knew, but it just confirmed me even more. The war is the not worst thing what can happen to human, you know. We have so many struggles, you know, in a daily life, you know. There have been, for example, sexual abuse, or, you know, the only thing which is really, really, that's also the psychologists would say, the worst thing what would happen is during the wartime being raped. Okay, if I can speak so openly, yeah. And that's why, for example, one of the weapons, you know, what enemy usually uses, doesn't matter, historically they would go and rape, you know, the civilians, you know, or their enemies, you know, just to humiliate, to take the last bit, you know, what we have. And Christianity, the faith, you know, it's, for me, it was never like I am a Christian, you know, because I go twice a year. For me, it was a living God. Maybe because I'm a more practical person. For me, it always was, there is a problem, we need to find a solution. How we can find the solution? Is it in our strength only? Or, of course, we can do as well ourselves as well. But so many times I could see that the things can be more easily done if there is a help. Like for children, parents would help, you know, and for us adults also, parents, whatever, but also like a Holy Trinity, I usually say, because we speak so much about God. What is God, you know? Everybody says something about God. How you call the spirit or some high power, whatever. If we speak about Jesus, of course, Jesus the Son, you know, the God the Son, Holy Spirit, it's hard for us to understand, you know, generally speaking, of course. But when I say Holy Spirit, then nobody ever have a question. Doesn't matter, in Latvia or in Ireland or in Ukraine. They understand that I'm speaking purely about the faith, the living faith, you know, and living God, living deeds. So, and basically, that's why, maybe because of this life what I had before, it made me like a tough cookie. But in the same time, the love what I received, it didn't harden me. Because, well, I was hardened. I was really hardened. But it melted me. And it helps me now, also in Ukraine, when there is so much anger. Okay, anger is fine. Unless it not destroys us, you know, the normal anger, how I call it. And but the hate. I've seen, you know, my soldiers dying, you know, and civilians, and have to help them. What can the mess, you know, to clean up? I'm sorry, to help to the killed husband's wife, you know, who is also injured. Help also dogs, you know, who are injured there. That's what I've been doing. But this helps not to have hate, what maybe the Ukrainians would have. They know I'm Christian, and they know, and they wouldn't make fun of it, you know. Some of would say, sorry, I really don't believe, or they would say, how God allowed this to happen. There would be so much anger, and there would be hate. And I would say, please do not have hate. I understand anger, because it really destroys yourself, you know, it destroys me. And I know from my personal experience.
8: When I did that interview, it was one of the most profound interviews I have ever done. To meet someone who was willing to lay down their life for others on the battlefield to try and bring hope and encouragement as a doctor, as a medic, but also in regard to sharing her faith and speaking of the Lord, as you've heard her doing in the clip that I've just played. Well, in the last couple of weeks, Sammy ended up that she was found after a bombing campaign where she'd been to post office and had been found unconscious under the rubble. She ended up needing a whole lot of staples put into her head from the head injuries that she had suffered from. She ended up that she had broken ribs. There was queries about her spine, and then they had rushed her to the field hospital, and there they were able to get her conscious again. And even though she had much bruising and grazing and the issues with her head, the staples continuing to be in her head and stuff like that too, she is conscious and now has use of her hands and legs. And so she had sent request for prayer. Obviously, she's delighted that she can actually go and use her hands and feet again. There's a long series of recovery to go. And since then, she has been moved to the hospital in Kiev. And so the hospital care she'll be receiving will be an awful lot better, obviously. But her blood pressure had spiked and her temperature had spiked. Because of the conditions that she was in, they hadn't been checked or couldn't have been checked in the hospital that she was at. So we hold out hope for Sammy for a full recovery. But I think it's important to bring these things to you all. Listening to her testimony, as I said, had such a profound impact upon me, and I know it had on some of you. And yet it brings home the reality of the situation in which she had placed herself to help and better others. And also we have to be mindful and conscious of what other people are going through in these circumstances. So just to encourage you all to pray for Sammy, pray for these places where there is war, to remember that there are human beings in these areas, and their lives are caught up in this. It's so easy to be detached from it. And yet we are so blessed. And from this place of blessing, we continue to pray that God will pour out his grace, mercy, and transform these areas to his glory. So won't you join with me in praying to that end? When the prayer WhatsApp group was put together and Sammy was initially found and we were asked to pray, this is the prayer that I put on the group, and I share it with you. Father in heaven, thank you that Sammy has been found, rescued, is alive and is in A&E. Thank you that you have preserved her life, thus implying you still have a plan and a purpose for her here. Thank you that you are the great physician. Thank you that you are the God who heals, and that you know Sammy inside out with all the injuries she has sustained. Father, we ask that you would stretch out your hand and heal Sammy in spirit, body, mind and soul completely to your glory, to the power of the Holy Spirit. And in Jesus' name we pray. Amen. And my prayer continues to be that today.

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folks, the next thing I just want to bring back to your attention is the Faith Festival that took place on Saturday, the 26th of September, last Saturday. It was really a blessed time. I can tell you, you missed out by not being there. One of the speakers was the Reverend Michael Mitten, and he was speaking about Celtic Christianity and how the saints of old were the carriers of the light of the gospel into and across Europe. But then he went and shared with us a prayer that was written by some friends of his called Patrick's Devotion. And they put it to the music of O Danny Boy. And it's quite a lengthy piece of music, and we'll listen to it in a moment. But first I'd like to read you the lyrics. There was a man who changed the face of Ireland, the very land where he had been enslaved. In dreams and visions heard the Irish calling and trusted God, whose love had made him brave. A sinner saved by grace was his confession, empowered by the Holy Trinity, and the gates of hell could not prevail against him in preaching Christ, the way of love and unity. With great devotion, Patrick roamed the Emerald Isle, on field and mountain, following the Lord. With signs and wonders, God was working miracles as countless souls were saved and lives restored. In God we trust to finish what he started, unblock the ancient wells of history, awake again the sleeping bride of Ireland. She has a future, and our Saviour holds the key. So Lord, we pray, unlock the heart of Ireland. You died and rose that all may now receive your gift of love and freedom, so transforming that in your kingdom we might live in unity. We fix our eyes upon the King of Heaven through times of danger and uncertainty, and we believe, like Patrick, for our nation. We have a future, and our Saviour holds the key. Here is Patrick's Devotion to the tune of O Danny Boy.

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2: Welcome back to Heartlands here in Midlands 103 with me, the Reverend Nigel Gill. So folks, as you can see, our show has been rather different today because I just believed it was important to bring you up to date on the various things that have taken place since we were last talking with Vani, with John and Ray and Abby and Sarah and with Sammy. And it's all very fine just going and sharing the talk on the day and the interview on the day. It's also important that you're all up to speed in where things are as a result of those shows that we had with them. So I would ask you to uphold all in prayer. Sammy, obviously, for her recovery. And Vani, that the Lord continues to inspire her with her faith festival and her plans for next year, and also for Abby and her surgery, that she will be able to get this life-transforming surgery and that it will be a wonderful success. So thank you for your patience with me as you've been listening in to the various things that we've been speaking about and the recapping or updating on the various things. Now, in the next few minutes, we are going to focus on Scripture. And again, we turn to Abraham's life. And Abraham goes and asks God, why would God not just bless him through Ishmael? That is the subject of Phil's talk with us today as he continues treasuring Jesus. Here is Phil.
3: Folks, thanks so much for tuning in to Treasuring Jesus. For those of you who may have just recently joined us, let me say that my name is Philip Campbell. I used to be an evangelist with the Evangelization Society, worked with them for some 20 years, and then I became a pastor for a church in Coleraine for a further 18. So now that I'm retired, I have the space to be able to share with you some of these brief devotionals. But thanks for joining us again today. I'm going to begin today with a quotation from a writer you might have heard of, Max Lucado. Here's what he says. When we purchased a bike for 5-year-old Jenna, 3-year-old Andrea wanted one too. I explained that she was too young and already had difficulty handling the tricycle. No luck. She still wanted the bike. I explained that when she got older she'd get one. She just stared at me. I told her that a big bike would bring her more spills than thrills. She said nothing. Finally, I told her that Daddy knew best. Her response? I want a new Daddy. It's true, isn't it, that sometimes whenever we come to God our Father about something we really want and we pray hard, and yet, up to the moment, he has said no. We read today from Genesis chapter 17 and verse 16. And Abraham is in prayer, and God speaks to him. I will bless Sarah and also give you a son by her. Then I will bless her, and she will be a mother of nations. Kings of peoples shall be from her. Then Abraham fell on his face and laughed and said in his heart, shall a child be born to a man who's 100 years old? And shall Sarah, who's 90 years old, bear a child? And Abraham said to God, oh, that Ishmael might live before you. Then God said, no. Sarah, your wife, shall bear you a son, and you shall call his name Isaac. I will establish my covenant with him for an everlasting covenant, and with his descendants after him. And as for Ishmael, I have heard you. Behold, I have blessed him, and will make him fruitful, and will multiply him exceedingly. He shall beget 12 princes, and I will make him a great nation. But my covenant I will establish with Isaac, whom Sarah shall bear to you at this set time next year." Then he finished talking with him, and God went up from Abraham. It's both natural and expected for a father to pray for his son. Any dads listening to me today? You want to pray for your children? Stick at it. Stick at it. Morning, noon, and night. But sometimes our prayers can be wrong. God told Abraham, "Sarah will give you a son." But Abraham prayed, "What about Ishmael? Can't he be the one?" Now, it's not going to be too long before Isaac will be born. But right now, Abraham would rather have Ishmael. First, Abraham listened to what God said, and he laughs at the thought of he and Sarah having a child. But then he laments that Ishmael will not be the one to be favored with God's blessings. You know, folks, in my years as an evangelist trying to serve the Lord, it's been clear that there are some who would be happy to give their lives to Christ, except they have an Ishmael. For them, Ishmael may be a particular sin they want to cling on to, or it might be a relationship they won't give up, or maybe they cringe at the thought of openly confessing Christ to family or friends or work colleagues, people at school or college or university. Now listen, can I remind you that God loves you and wants nothing but the very best for us? So whatever the Ishmael might be that's keeping you from Christ, or that's preventing you knowing God's best in your life, I urge you to let it go. And when you do, he will bring forgiveness and new life into your experience, and you'll wonder why you ever hesitated in the first place. Remember Zacchaeus, the little man from Jericho who wanted to see Jesus and had to climb up a tree to do so? You can check out his story in Luke chapter 19. He was determined that nothing was going to get in his way, and what rewards he got when he followed through. Very soon, Abraham would be laughing with joy. Let's pray together. Father, thank you that you desire nothing but the very best for us when we trust in Christ and decide to follow you. Knowing that, keep us, Lord, from ever offering you anything less than willing, wholehearted obedience. And we bring our prayer in our Saviour's worthy and precious name. Amen. Thanks for joining me again today. Until next time, keep treasuring Jesus. God bless.
2: So folks, that's it for this week. Thank you for joining me here on Heartlands. And until next time, may the Lord bless you and keep you and make his face shine upon you, show you grace and turn his face towards you and give you peace. Amen.

0: At 9, good morning, I'm Tina Gates. The Children's Minister Norma Foley is seeking a cut of up to €200 in childcare fees in the budget. The party leaders are expected to meet this evening to sign off on Tuesday's budget. Jane McNamara reports.
1: Two main options for cheaper childcare are being considered in the budget, according to the Sunday Times. One involves cutting costs for children up to 6 years old, while the other option involves a lower overall reduction for all children. A childcare package is expected to be one of the key pillars of the budget, with Taoiseach Micheál Martin last night acknowledging that significant costs arise in the first 5 years of a child's life. Families pay an average of €850 per month in childcare fees, and Minister Foley's cut of up to €200 could bring that down to €650.
0: Gardaí are appealing for witnesses following separate fatal collisions in Meath and Dublin. A motorcyclist in his 50s died yesterday, while a woman lost her life days after being critically injured in the capital. Ruth O'Connell reports.
2: The motorcyclist was pronounced dead at the scene after his bike was involved in a collision with a car on the R156 at Harlockstown, Dunboyne, around 12:15 p.m. yesterday. The driver of the car, a woman in her 70s, was uninjured. An incident room has been established at Ashburn Garda Station and a senior investigating officer has been appointed. Meanwhile, Gardaí confirmed yesterday evening that a woman in her 30s, who was critically injured when she was struck by a vehicle on the North Wall Quay a week earlier, was pronounced dead in the Mater Hospital on Thursday.
0: Ireland are getting ready to take on Israel today after a controversial pre-match press conference was cut short. The Irish players were falsely accused of racially abusing the Israeli players at yesterday's media event, which was shut down by the FAI's press officer. Ireland manager Himmer Halgrimsson was also asked by an Israeli journalist about an alleged stabbing on a flight from Dubai to Tel Aviv. Ireland-Palestine Solidarity Campaign organiser of Stop the Game, Seamus Fox, claims that Israel was trying to deflect attention.
3: Was that not just typical of the deflection techniques of the Israelis? Sure, every time anybody criticizes anything that the Israeli government do, the immediate thing to do is come back with a charge of anti-Semitism. There was a very likely charge of race, chance of racism from the Israeli fans at the game in Hungary.
0: The dispute at Drumcree continues, with Orange men holding a rally in the Edgestown estate calling for last week's parade to be allowed to go ahead. Thousands also gathered in support of Gervahi Road residents who remain opposed to the march. It was the first time in 30 years it was given the go-ahead, but police in the north say the protest by those living there was unnotified and therefore unlawful. A fresh legal challenge to the parade will be heard tomorrow. The Taoiseach says things are moving on housing but have much further to go. Micheál Martin told last night's Cordiafall dinner the coalition is showing real progress on housing. Cliona O'Dwyer reports.
4: The Taoiseach says brick by brick the government is putting in place a step change in home construction. Speaking at last night's Cordiafall dinner, he admits building the homes people need is a defining challenge of our time. Micheál Martin says this country now has the fastest rate of home building in Europe. He says there are well over 350,000 people living in homes which didn't exist when the government took up the challenge of delivering on housing. He says the number of new homes going to first-time buyers is up significantly and is continuing to increase because of a range of supports the government has brought in.
0: The White House has reportedly set up a new task force to look at the benefits and risks of AI. The Wall Street Journal says it will look at how the US government should oversee the technology, with a report due within 4 months. National Intelligence Chief Jay Clayton will lead it, effectively acting as Donald Trump's AI advisor. And that's your latest news update at 4 minutes past nine.
5: The McDonald's World Menu Heist is back. We saw your comments. Why can't we have what they've got? Why don't we have that here? So we bagged the Big Rusty, made off with the maple and cheddar chicken, and heisted 7 other items from around the world. Until the 19th of October, serve from 11 a.m. Fees apply to delivery orders, subject to availability, price and participation may vary.

Hello again, and a very good morning to you. And thanks for joining me here on Midlands 103 for the early Sunday morning show. I'm Des Doyle, and welcome to 3 hours of Sunday Brunch.

And hopefully we'll be happy together for the next 3 years on Midlands 103. That was a band with that great name, The Turtles. I suppose they scoured the earth looking for names of bands after The Beatles. So what else is alive? And they come up with The Turtles. Anyway, American band, and happy together. Des Dahl with you, and struggling slightly, because suddenly I need my left ear de-waxed. Anyone got a mallet to de-wax my hair? I'm slightly deaf on the left-hand side, so hopefully I can struggle through with one ear and a bit of another one thrown in. Yeah, great to have your company anyway. What time is it now? It's just after 9 minutes past 9 o'clock of a Sunday morning. So who cares? I keep on saying to you, who cares what time it is? It's Sunday. So sit back, relax. Some songs you say right away, I know that one. And this is one. The introduction tells it all.

Andy Williams, of course. Sometimes I get mixed up and call him Andy Pandy. And that goes back to my childhood. Andy Pandy, for those of you who are too young to know, was one of these puppets on the television. Andy Pandy, yeah. So that was Andy Williams, who was equally popular, by the way. And he kind of took over when Perry Como retired from doing his weekly show on television. Andy took over and was very, very successful with it. Is your name Maggie? If it is, this is for you. I can't let Maggie go.

0: Can't Let Maggie Go from a band by the name of Honeybus. And I think that probably goes into the category of a one-hit wonder. And because I can't remember any other song that they had that was in the hit parade. But that was a big hit for them. They were from London, but disappeared into the ether. Is that the way you said ether or the ether or something like that? Tomato, tomato, who cares? Maybe after that, I should take a break and line a dark room.
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Sounds though they were onto a diet of some sort. You know these fad diets that they have nowadays. Well, they're no longer fads. The fads, and I've given, I started a couple of them, and then they were too difficult. Oh, and I gave up after less than a week. But now you can get kind of injections or pills or something like that, and all of a sudden you diminish. So that's the four preps. They're singing about a big man yesterday and no longer. And there was all sorts of for this, for that, and for, there was, I suppose the most famous one was the Four Seasons, wasn't it? Yeah. And but they called themselves the Four Preps. I got mixed up one time, remember, and I gave the wrong name to the band. And somebody picked me up on it. So I said, I'll never do that again. Oh, I've got a message in from Maria. She says, Des, say hello to Frank and Mary, who shop in Dunn's Stores in Newbridge. And we were discussing you yesterday. Oh, what have I done wrong? All good, of course, she says. But this is from their good friend, Maria. Keep smiling, Frank and Mary, is good for you. It is. And I'm smiling as I'm saying this because I'm just laughing at the idea of people discussing me in the middle of shopping in Dunn's Stores in Newbridge yesterday. Good to, and apparently it was all good fun.

That's Judy Collins, and a song that was written by Joni Mitchell. And so Judy Collins, I prefer her version. That's where I got into a fight with my good friend Aidan Barry. He takes issue when I say that, so I'll speak up and say, I think Judy Collins is a better version than the original one by Joni Mitchell. I'll hear from him one of these days. Both Sides Now, that's the name of the song. Great, it's a great song, isn't it? Absolutely wonderful. Do you remember, this is mainly guided at the ladies listening in, do you remember sitting down and watching a royal wedding between Meghan and Harry? They're back now, aren't they? They're back in the UK, or they're coming back to the UK. So they say. But they fled to America for a few years, but didn't work out. But they're still married. But anyway, during the ceremony, they played some great music, including this piece of music that was played by someone I had never, ever heard of, with a great name, Sheku Kana Mason. And apparently his whole family are terrific classical musicians. And this was he playing for Meghan and Harry at their wedding. It's Schubert's Ave Maria.

0: mouthful, isn't it? That's Sheku Kana Mason on cello and playing at the wedding of Meghan and Harry, and it's Schubert's Ave Maria. You're on Midlands 103, and we're going to have a little break now, some adverts to pay my wages, and then look at our events guide, and then our very popular hit parade for this week.
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0: Yeah, Mark Roberts' award-winning show, a tribute to the music of John Denver, is taking place in the Dunamis Arts Centre on Sunday, the 18th of October. He'll be singing all the hits, including Annie's Song, Leaving on a Jet Plane, Take Me Home, Country Roads, and tickets can be got from dunamis.ie. That's Mark Roberts' award-winning show, a tribute to John Denver. Colin McCabe Promotions and Events presents various shows, the first one being the Bernard Casey, who is on in the Westgrove Hotel in Clane on the 16th of October. The Cash Returns show is on in Shearwater Hotel, Ballinasloe, on the 20th of November, and then on the 4th of December in Tullamore Court Hotel. And introducing a new tribute show, Blondie Raptured, on tour this October in Mullingar. Yeah. For details and tickets and other dates from all of these shows, see colinmccabe.com. 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
0: 103. Yeah, I was saying it's very popular. People love to hear the songs from yesteryear. And so this time our hit parade for this week is featuring songs from this day in 1964. And at 22...
6: It was a night... Ooh, what a night it was, it really was.
7: Such a night.
6: The moon was bright. Oh, how bright it was, it really was.
7: Such a night.

Fabulous. That waking up anyway, blow the cobwebs away. Such a Night from Elvis Presley, of course, at number 22 in 1964. On this very, very day. What are we having for breakfast this morning? What will we have? Maybe we'll get an idea from the one that's the song at number 18.

Bread and butter. That's what we're having for breakfast. The New Beats at number 18. How many years ago? 62. Actually, bread and butter, I can give that up. And because my favorite breakfast, if you can make it for me, I will dance at your wedding, as I say. The Eggs Benedict. Love Eggs Benedict. Oh, my favorite. This song, next one, is number 17. And make you cry, I will.

0: Sad, isn't it? Rather sad. Dave Berry at number 17 all those years ago, 1964, with The Crying Game. And am I right in thinking it was featured in the Neil Jordan film called The Crying Game? I think it did. What a surprise that was, isn't it? I won't give away the surprise from that film because it shocked me anyway, shocked me completely. You're on Midlands 103 and it's Sunday Brunch with Des Doyle, and Nelly is here. So her telephone number is 0818 300 103, and our text line, that's the Lamb Brothers Toyota Tullamore text line, is 0833 1003, and our email address studio@midlands103.com.
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that's the Beatles themselves, because last week I played, was it Emmylou Harris? Yes, it was, singing Here, There and Everywhere, fabulous version of a Beatles song. But that's the original Beatles there with Things We Said Today. You're on Midlands 103, and someone taking me to that task. Martin says, Big Ed presented the brunch show on Sunday mornings before you came along. Are you sure about that? Because Big Ed and Betty were on a Saturday morning. I never remember them on a Sunday. And as far as I know, I took over from Shea Flannery from Mount Melick on a Sunday morning. That's my recollection of things. Here's a guy who he had his a big birthday. They're all big, aren't they? 81 he was a couple of days ago, and I think he's hanging up the microphone fairly soon. But of course, doing a tour of the world to do so. Don McLean.

as Don McLean. Or some people call him McLean, but no, I can tell you, it's a Scottish name. It's McLean. Don McLean and Castles in the Air. You're on Midlands 103. Marion says, congratulations to Peter Dunn on the Emro Award. Yes, he's doing very well for himself. No sign of Sunday Brunch getting any awards. none whatsoever. Not even nominated. Mike says that the Crying Game film, Boy George sang that song in it, The Crying Game. I didn't realise that, so thank you for that. If you went to the Ploughing or the Tullamore show in just outside Tullamore, and you were only a few steps from a place called Gordon Amona.

That's Brendan O'Dowda with a Percy French song all about that place just outside Tullamore called Gortna Morna. You're on Midlands 103. We're going to the 10 o'clock break, and Nelly's here with the obituaries, and then we'll have another 2 hours of Sunday brunch on Midlands 103. In the meantime, Ladies Delight, A String of Pearls from Glenn Miller.

0: is the run that counts. The one that makes all the difference. The one you swore you'd finish no matter what. But this isn't the marathon. This is a morning run you almost skipped. One you nearly put off until tomorrow. But you're doing it today. Because you know every run counts. And that deserves to be celebrated with the Irish Life Dublin Marathon. A better life with Irish Life.
1: Let's greet the day by placing a piece of gum in your mouth. Now chew. 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The air is minty. Chew. In the distance, the day arrives.
2: Hello.
1: 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Chew. 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Chew. But yours is stronger. Extra gum. 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
5: At 10, good morning, I'm Tina Gates. The Children's Minister Norma Foley is seeking a cut of up to €200 in childcare fees in the budget. The party leaders are expected to meet this evening to sign off on Tuesday's budget. Jane McNamara reports.
6: Two main options for cheaper childcare are being considered in the budget, according to the Sunday Times. One involves cutting costs for children up to 6 years old, while the other option involves a lower overall reduction for all children. A childcare package is expected to be one of the key pillars of the budget, with Taoiseach Micheál Martin last night acknowledging that significant costs arise in the first 5 years of a child's life. Families pay an average of €850 per month in childcare fees, and Minister Foley's cut of up to €200 could bring that down to €650.
5: Four in five voters say next week's budget won't do enough to offset higher fuel costs this winter. A Sunday Independent Ireland Thinks poll found 82% don't believe any tax or welfare gains will cover the increase. 37% expect to be worse off after the budget, while just 16% think they'll be better off. The cost of living remains the biggest concern for voters ahead of housing and immigration. A man in his 50s has died following a house fire in Dublin. It happened at around 1:40 a.m. at an apartment complex in Stillorgan. The coroner has been notified and his body's been brought to Loughlin's Town Mortuary. A technical examination of the scene's been carried out and investigations are ongoing. Gardaí have appealed for information after a man was shot and injured in Limerick City last night. The man in his 30s was shot in one of his legs. It happened around 20 past 8 on the south side of the city. Local journalist David Ranney has more.
7: The man was shot in one of his legs at Hyde Avenue, Ballincurra West and on Limerick City south side at around 8:20 last night. The injured man was taken from the scene by car to University Hospital Limerick, where he was met by paramedics and nursing staff. It's understood the man underwent surgery overnight, but he will require a further operation. Gardaí at Roxburgh Road are investigating. They appeal for witnesses or anyone who was in the area at the time and who may have dashcam, CCTV or other footage to come forward. David Raleigh, Limerick.
5: Gardaí are appealing for information after two separate fatal road crashes in Meath and Dublin. A motorcyclist in his 50s died following a collision with a car near Dunboyne yesterday afternoon. Separately, a woman in her 30s has died from injuries sustained when she was struck by a vehicle on North Wall Quay in Dublin last week. Investigations into both incidents are continuing. A fresh legal challenge over the Drumcree parade is due to be heard tomorrow. The dispute continues after Orange Men held a rally in the Edgerstown estate calling for last week's parade to be allowed to proceed. Thousands also gathered in support of Kirvahi Road residents who remain opposed to the march. Police say the protest by residents was unnotified and therefore unlawful. Accusations made against Republic of Ireland players by an Israeli journalist are being condemned ahead of today's game against Israel. The journalist alleged Irish players had racially abused Israeli opponents during last week's match, a claim the FAI says is completely untrue. The row brought yesterday's pre-match press conference to an abrupt end. Stop the Game's Seamus Fox says Ireland manager Hemmer Halgrimsson shouldn't have been questioned about last week's Fly Dubai incident either.
2: Oh, well, we've seen this at the previous one in Hungary as well, where he was asked about questions about things, games that happened in the 1930s. I'm a very ardent football supporter. I never heard that Israel played Ireland two times in the 1930s. Again, this is classic deflection techniques.
5: The White House has reportedly set up a new task force to look at the benefits and risks of AI. The Wall Street Journal says it will look at how the US government should oversee the technology, with a report due within 4 months. And that's your latest news update at 4 minutes past 10.
8: Obituaries for Sunday, October the 4th. Antoinette Enright, Ní Donlan, Ormond House, Borough County Offaly, and formerly of Farnahill, Longford. Antoinette passed away peacefully in her 85th year on October the 4th in the care of Elga Lodge Nursing Home, Chinrone, reposing at Boyd's Funeral Home Bar on Monday from 5 p.m. to 7 p.m. Removal on Tuesday morning to arrive at St. Brendan's Church Bar at 10:45 a.m. for funeral mass at 11, followed by burial in Clonahill Cemetery Bar. House private, please. John Castles, Henry Street, Tullamore, County Offaly, died October the 1st, peacefully at the Regional Hospital, Tullamore. Reposing at O'Reilly's Funeral Home, Harbour Street, Tullamore, today from 4 p.m. until 5 p.m. Funeral Mass on Monday morning at 10 o'clock in the Church of the Assumption, Tullamore. Burial after Mass in Clonmind Cemetery. Funeral Mass can be viewed on the church website. Elizabeth Lily Kelly, Ní Barrett, Leeds, England, later of Cross Malina, County Mayo, and Belmont, County Offaly. Lily died on September the 12th at St. James's Hospital, Leeds. Lily will repose at Grennan's Funeral Home for Ban this evening from 5 p.m. to 6 p.m. Additional parking available in the adjoining church car park. Lily's Requiem Mass will be celebrated on Monday in St. Patrick and Sarin's Church, High Street, Belmont, at 11 a.m. and may be viewed on YouTube. After Mass, she will be laid to rest in the adjoining cemetery. Mark Malone, 11, Armstrong Grove, Clara, County Offaly, died October the 2nd, reposing at his home today from 4 p.m. to 7 p.m. Funeral Mass on Monday in St. Bridget's Church, Clara, at 11 a.m. Burial afterwards in Clonmind Cemetery. Mass can be viewed on St. Bridget's Church webcam. Martin Riley, Silver Hill, Clara, County Offaly, died October the 2nd, peacefully in the wonderful care of the staff of Escaree Nursing Home, Clara. Funeral Mass this morning at 11:30 in St. Bridget's Church, Clara, followed by burial in the Monastery Cemetery, Clara. Funeral Mass can be viewed on the church website. Roger Commons, St. Cormac's Park, Kilcormac, County Offaly, died October the 1st, peacefully in his 82nd year. Reposing in Chalk Lee, Bora, today from 2 p.m. until 6 p.m. Removal on Monday morning, arriving at the Church of the Nativity of the Blessed Virgin Mary, Kilcormac, for 12 noon funeral mass, followed by burial in St. Joseph's Cemetery, Kilcormac. Family flowers only. House strictly private, please. And donations in lieu to Friends of Irish Motor Neuron Disease Association. Paddy Doolan, Rathcobican Road, County Offaly, late of Road ESB, died October the 3rd, peacefully at home, surrounded by his loving family. Reposing at his daughter, Fidelma's home in Rathcobbigan today from 4 p.m. until Rosary at 8 p.m. Funeral Mass on Monday at 11 a.m. in St. Peter's Church Road, followed by burial in the adjoining cemetery. Family flowers only, please. You can take part in Paddy's Funeral Mass via the Road Parish Facebook page. Sister Genevieve, better known as Sister Jenny Hassey, Convent of Mercy, Tullamore, County Offaly. Sister Jenny died on October the 3rd, peacefully at the Regional Hospital, Tullamore. Reposing in the Convent of Mercy Chapel, Tullamore, today from 3 p.m. until 6 p.m. with evening prayer at 5:30. Requiem Mass on Monday at 2 p.m. in the Church of the Assumption, Tullamore. Burial afterwards in Clonmange Cemetery. Mass can be viewed live on the Tullamore Parish webcam. Catherine Connolly, Lee Sheeran, Delamere, Enfield and Leithoff, Castle Daly, County Westmeath, died October the 2nd in her 90th year. Reposing at her daughter Catherine Clark's home on Monday evening from 4 p.m. to 8 p.m. Removal on Tuesday morning to the Church of the Assumption, Jordanstown, Enfield, arriving at 12 o'clock for funeral mass. Burial afterwards in Kilclay Cemetery, Castle Daly. Catherine's funeral mass will be streamed live on Enfield Rathmaloyne Parish .ie webcam. Michael Sonny Lawler, Cloncosney, Mount Mellick, County Leash, retired ESB employee. Michael passed away peacefully on October 3rd at home, surrounded by his loving family. Reposing in Maloney's funeral home, Mount Mellick, today from 3:30 p.m. Recital of the Rosary at 6 p.m. Funeral arriving to St. Joseph's Church, Mount Mellick, on Monday for 11 a.m. Requiem Mass. Burial afterwards in St. Joseph's Cemetery. The funeral mass can be live streamed on Mount Mellick Parish .ie webcam. Eireash de Gorevshid. Our next obituary service will be broadcast after the 2 o'clock news today. To view any of the obituaries or the funeral services directory, please visit midlands103.com.
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13: 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It'll be mild and humid with high temperatures of 17 to 19 degrees.
4: Midlands 103 weather. 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

0: And you're welcome into the second hour of Sunday Brunch on Midlands 103. Des Dahl with you. And Nelly, of course, is here also, taking your calls and making the tea and bringing my breakfast. It's not, I hasten to add, it's not Eggs Benedict. It's a little chalky biscuit, just to keep me nice and plump. And so, by the way, I should mention that you know that I had a bereavement recently. My wife passed away. So, sorry about this. Sorry. So thank you for all your greetings and condolences. Very much appreciated. Where are we? You're on Midlands 103, and here's a guy who is he's retiring because he's getting it to 81. Oh, by the way, I was out last night. I meant to say this, that I went to see Stones in His Pockets with my friend Colin Hughes, who I think is listening in this morning, and also Chris Caroon. I think Chris is from Mullingar, and Colin is from Tullamore. Great show, absolutely wonderful. Two guys played, 16 different parts, and it was incredible. And quite incredible. So well done to the two lads. And yeah, at the show, I was talking to a gentleman who hails from around about Westmeath somewhere. Gary is his name, and he says he texted in saying, "I was chatting to you last night after the Stones in His Pockets. Could you say hello to Philomena in Castle Pollard, and say it was a great, thanks for the great night out, and also for the chats and so forth." Great to meet you. Anyway, getting back to the music, this gentleman is he's hanging up the microphone. I suppose not before time. Great singer, love him, absolutely adore him. Rod Stewart, retiring at 81.
1: If I listen, Lord,

Red shirt, retiring, hanging up the boots and the microphone. He's a fair soccer player, by the way. He has a soccer pitch in his back garden. That shows you how big the back garden is. Yeah, someone's saying that the tickets are on sale for his concert. Is it next April or May in Dublin? He'll be packed out, I'm sure. Last time to see Rod live in Dublin. Thank you for that.

0: John Denver. I'm sorry. That's the name of the song. Talking about people texting from far away, I have one from Bangkok, would you believe? Alton Slaven, listening in, loving the show this morning. Greetings to you. Tell your friends in Bangkok to tune in every Sunday morning. Thank you, Alton. I just think that's great, hearing people so far away listening into Midlands 103.
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seem to be playing guys who are getting older and older. Well, I suppose we're all getting older, but that gentleman, who has a fabulous name, Leroy Van Dyke, is all of 97 years young this very day. So if you're listening in your bed, Leroy, somewhere in America, well done. Just walk on by. Hit another hit. Was it The Auctioneer? Which was fantastic. I don't know how he managed to record it, but The Auctioneer was one I've never played on this program ever because I don't have it. So that's a good reason for a listener says, "Hi, Des, why don't you play One Night in Bangkok for that guy who is listening in Bangkok?" Oh. I'm supposed to be telling the jokes here, not you. And yeah, that's here's one. I love, just love.

Andrea Bocelli and Life is Beautiful. Bernie in Poland, good to hear from you. Thank you, Bernie. And also another Bernie who's admitting to the passing years and says, I love, love, love Rod Stewart. And I did when I it was a teenager, when I was a teenager, she says, and growing up, I still do. Though my teenage years are way behind me, says Bernie in Glasskill. Never admit to that. Never, never admit to it. Here's a lady with an invitation to any gentlemen who are looking for something to do for the rest of the day.

0: Norah Jones, come away with me. Paul says, you bring so much joy and happiness to so many houses in the Midlands, Des, and beyond. Yeah, not only in the Midlands, Bangkok, would you believe? After the break, I'll be going back to the hit parade of this day in 1964.
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4: Okay, your secret's

That's great to hear that again. That's from a band from Liverpool by the name of The Searchers. And When You Walk in the Room, and that was at number 12 all those years ago, 1964. But then, just above that, a number 11. Oh, Dino.

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We're going back 62 years with this hit parade. And at number 10, a young lady who passed away there recently.

0: Marianne Faithfull, of course, and As Tears Go By. You're on Midlands 103. Thank you, Liz, for your greetings, and also to Mike, who's says he's a 70s guy, but I hope you're enjoying the 60s also.
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Oh, where did they go? Oh, it just died on me. Oh, I don't know why. I'm sitting here and nothing is happening, or nothing too bad is happening. Let's play something else. And what did they do? Oh yes, yeah. We'll go to an ad break. It's usually this what they do. But I can play more music. That's what I do. Here's something that will remind you of was it Pick of the Pops? Not Top of the Pops. Pick of the Pops on BBC Radio. It's called The Sign of the Swinging Cymbal from Brian Fahey and his orchestra. Hopefully this plays okay.

I used to listen every week to Alan Freeman. He was a fabulous DJ. Things didn't go wrong when he was on. And he was one of my all-time favorites was Alan Freeman. Since departed, unfortunately. They're all gone. please play Dolly Parton. Actually, I think Dolly is appearing later in the program. The Love That You Gave, and shout out to Carolyn and Bradley and Harper, and let's get our day started. Laugh out loud. Doesn't say who it's from, by the way. And green sea. And Paolo, my old friend Paolo, says that Rod Stewart not only was he a reasonable football player, but he also got trials with some of the top teams in the first division in England. So there you are. So he was pretty good. Here's a song that was written by Tommy Swarbrick.

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7: At 11, good morning, I'm Tina Gates. The Children's Minister Norma Foley is seeking a cut of up to €200 in childcare fees in the budget. The party leaders are expected to meet this evening to sign off on Tuesday's budget. Jane McNamara reports.
8: Two main options for cheaper childcare are being considered in the budget, according to the Sunday Times. One involves cutting costs for children up to 6 years old, while the other option involves a lower overall reduction for all children. A childcare package is expected to be one of the key pillars of the budget, with Taoiseach Micheál Martin last night acknowledging that significant costs arise in the first 5 years of a child's life. Families pay an average of €850 per month in childcare fees, and Minister Foley's cut of up to €200 could bring that down to €650.
7: Four in five voters say next week's budget won't do enough to offset higher fuel costs this winter. A Sunday Independent Ireland Thinks poll found 82% don't believe any tax or welfare gains will cover the increase. 37% expect to be worse off after the budget, while just 16% think they'll be better off. The cost of living remains the biggest concern for voters ahead of housing and immigration. A man in his 50s has died following a house fire in Dublin. It happened around 1:40 a.m. at an apartment complex in Stillorgan. The coroner has been notified and his body's been brought to Loughlin's town mortuary. A technical examination of the scene's been carried out and investigations are ongoing. Gardaí have appealed for information after a man was shot and injured in Limerick City last night. The man in his 30s was shot in one of his legs. It happened around 20 past eight on the south side of the city. Local journalist David Riley has more.
9: The man was shot in one of his legs at Hyde Avenue, Ballincurra West and on Limerick City south side at around 8:20 last night. The injured man was taken from the scene by car to University Hospital Limerick, where he was met by paramedics and nursing staff. It's understood the man underwent surgery overnight, but he will require a further operation. Gardaí at Roxburgh Road are investigating. They appeal for witnesses or anyone who was in the area at the time and who may have dash cam, CCTV or other footage to come forward. David Riley, Limerick.
7: Gardaí are appealing for information after two separate fatal road crashes in Meath and Dublin. A motorcyclist in his 50s died following a collision with a car near Dunboyne yesterday afternoon. Separately, a woman in her 30s has died from injuries sustained when she was struck by a vehicle on North Wall Quay in Dublin last week. Investigations into both incidents are continuing. A fresh legal challenge over the Drumcree parade is due to be heard tomorrow. The dispute continues after Orangemen held a rally in the Eggerstown estate calling for last week's parade to be allowed to proceed. Thousands also gathered in support of Gervahi Road residents who remain opposed to the march. Police say the protest by residents was unnotified and therefore unlawful. Accusations made against Republic of Ireland players by an Israeli journalist are being condemned ahead of today's game against Israel. The journalist alleged Irish players had racially abused Israeli opponents during last week's match, a claim the FAI says is completely untrue. The row brought yesterday's pre-match press conference to an abrupt end. Stop the Game's Seamus Fox says Ireland manager Hamer Halgrimsson shouldn't have been questioned either about last week's Fly Dubai incident.
10: Oh, well, we've seen this at the previous one in Hungary as well, where he was asked about questions about things, games that happened in the 1930s. I'm a very ardent football supporter. I never heard that Israel played Ireland two times in the 1930s. Again, this is classic deflection techniques.
7: The White House has reportedly set up a new task force to look at the benefits and risks of AI. The Wall Street Journal is reporting it will look at how the US government should oversee the technology, with a report due within 4 months. And that's your latest news update at 11:04.
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0: Well, today will be rather cloudy, but mainly dry, with the best of the sunny spells in the east of the country. Mild and humid, with highest temperatures of between 17 and 19 degrees.
6: Midlands 103 weather. 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

That's a band by the name of The Cufflinks and singing a song about Tracy. If your name is Tracy, then it's really for you. And welcome into the, was it the third hour of Sunday Brunch on Midlands 103. Great to have your company. And hopefully you're enjoying the music this morning that I've selected. Ray and Patty in the Elms in Tullamore say, morning Des and Nelly. Great show as usual. Thank you. Will you please play a request for our brother-in-law? His name is Joe Lamb, who celebrates a roundy birthday next Saturday. Congratulations and well done from Patty and Ray McGowan in Tullamore. So they don't say how big the roundy birthday is, but they could be quite roundy. Could be quite roundy. Someone's come back and said, yeah, well, Pete Murray, the DJ, he's still around. I don't think he's playing any music at the moment, but he certainly is still alive and well. And so is Tony Blackburn. And Tony is, I think, is still on BBC on a regular basis, and maybe a bit younger than Pete Murray. And then our own Brenton Balfe, who I thought was a fabulous DJ, and why RTE got rid of him, I do not understand. And so those are three of my all-time favourite DJs still around with us, and so. And here's a lady who she's insatiable, I think would be the word. I think I just want to make love to you.

Enough, enough, enough. Etta James, I Just Want to Make Love to You on Midlands 103. And Catherine, Jamie and Vinnie O'Reilly enjoying the show, thank you. As is Kathleen Hilliard and Jimmy. And Benny Griffin and Carlo is also enjoying the music, as is Paul Farrell in Tullamore and his daughter Dawn. And Kevin and Anne McHugh, Kevin and Anne from Muckla. I got slightly mixed up there. They enjoy it every Sunday morning. They enjoy tuning in. And Tom Cunningham and Trish in Tullamore, looking for some Scottish music. And Teresa O'Reilly has texted in saying, Des, big hugs to me. Thank you, thank you, thank you, thank you. And on the subject of singers, I like playing local singers. And I came across this one. I think it's a recent recording from a young man from Ballycumber.

0: The song is called One Friend, and the singer is Simon Casey. Lovely song, isn't it? Paul Joyce and John Paul Kelly in Banagher enjoying the show, and Paul says they're listening all over the world. Well, Bangkok anyway, Bangkok. Happy birthday to Liam Boland in Durrow. I happen to know what age he is, but I won't disclose. Greetings come in from Colm and Mary Conley in Kilbeggan, and they're enjoying the show as usual, they say. Let's take a little break.
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That's the Guadalcanal March, played by the London Philharmonic Orchestra on Midlands 103. I was reading there yesterday about a new book that's out by a young lady who's an influencer. I'd love to be an influencer. Love to be. And Cassie Stokes is her name. And it gives various things like, what is Ireland's best pub and best beach and so forth? Well, it turns out, after travelling around the country, she says the best pub is O'Sullivan's in Crookhaven. It's got a fabulous view. And also, Ballinahinch Castle is the best hotel. And would you believe the best beach? Kim Bay, where I met my good wife, Barbara, 56 years ago now, and Keen Bay and Achill, and Hodges Figgis is the top spot for books, and Phoenix Park is her pick of forests and parks. So it's interesting. I've been in a few of those anyway, so I know I know what they're like. So yeah, good to know. And please wish Rose Cook and Clara a very happy 70th birthday. Well, she'll love you for that, giving away her age, from all her friends in the Clara GA Bingo. And thanks, Des. We all love your show. Thank you. And I love being told that also. A big howya from Stephen. Stephen, that just says hi. Is it? Yeah. A big howya from Stephen listening in. God, I cannot pronounce that. Itan him. Love to all the family in Tullamore. Life is good. I don't know. Itanham. Itanham. Never heard of it. And I don't know where it is. Des, this is from Ina. Love the show as usual. What a fabulous singer is Simon Casey. And a beautiful song. Yep. Yeah, I thought it was worthwhile playing. And here's another one. It's worthwhile. Someone was asking for a Scottish song. Not sure this is classified as their version of a Scottish song, but they're Scottish.

All the way from Edinburgh, the Bay City Rollers, and Give a Little Love. And that place that I could not pronounce, Stephen has come back to me and he says it's on the south coast of São Paulo in Brazil. A beautiful small beach town, the second oldest town in Brazil. Yeah, so from all over the world this morning. Bangkok in one direction and Brazil in the other direction. Great. And greetings to you all from... it's kind of not bad. It's going to be kind of a sunny. I think it's going to be kind of a sunny today in the Midlands of Ireland.

0: was originally recorded way back by some ladies called the Teddy Bears, but there's a more up-to-date version of To Know Him Is To Love Him, and it features Dolly Parton, Linda Ronstadt and Emmylou Harris. Good combination, good halfback line. Morning, Des. I heard you talking about Newbridge. Would you say hello to Leo and Addison, who are coming to Nana's for breakfast? That's from Tony in Clonegarn. He says, oh, by the way, the Maria is my wife of 38 years. Well, that makes sense. So they were talking about me in Newbridge. Maybe in Bangkok, and maybe in Sao Paulo in Brazil. You never know, you never know. After the break, the top four records of this day in 1964.
1: Elton John to the Eagles, Pavarotti to Presley. 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
3: Due to the leaves falling in autumn and the challenges this brings, Éireann Road Éireann wishes to advise customers that a revised timetable will take effect on Dart and Dublin commuter routes from Monday, September 21st until December 12th. Morning and evening peak services will be affected, with some earlier departure times. Please check travel times on the Éireann Road Éireann app or irishrail.ie. Éireann Road Éireann is part of the Transport for Ireland network.
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Well, that was the song that really launched the Supremes way back in 1964. It was at number four in our hit parade, Where Did Our Love Go? And then at five, a song, remember we were talking earlier about the fourth something, for this, for that, the four preps I played. Well, this is, three, is the Four Seasons.

That's Frankie Valli and the Four Seasons and the Ragdoll at number 3 in our hit parade from this day in 1964. And here's another song at number 2 that was a movie was named after it. That's the second one this morning.

Boom. Roy Orbison, of course, number two in our hit parade with Oh Pretty Woman. Well, what could possibly be number one? Because we've had an American group, the Supremes, another American group, Frankie Valli and the Four Seasons, and a Yankee guy by the name of Roy Orbison. But it turns out number one was a group from the UK. Would you guess? Would you guess? Something good.

Well, 62 years ago this very day, that was number one in our hit parade for Herman's Hermits, and I'm Into Something Good. Some great songs there. Loved them, loved them. What about Willie Walsh? Well, he's 59 on Wednesday. Yeah, maybe his granny sang those to him. Happy birthday to you anyway, Willie. Happy 59th. And Caroline says, maybe play Peggy Sue by

0: Buddy Holly or Wake Up Little Susie from the Everly Brothers. Shake them to get me wakened up. Maybe next week I'll feature those. And we have a few more songs to go, so just stick around.
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Hopefully you're feeling groovy to that one. Harper's Bazaar, a takeoff of Simon and Garfunkel, of course. You're on Midlands 103, getting near the end of Sunday brunch for another week. Two more songs. This one I played some time ago for the first time ever, and I thought it was very good.

in my opinion, my humble opinion, that's one of the greatest songs ever. It was written by Sammy Cahn and Jimmy Van Heusen, sung by Frank Sinatra, All the Way. That was All the Way from what time? 9 o'clock this morning until 12. Lorraine's here after the break. And my thanks to Nelly for her help today. And I hope you enjoyed the choice of music for this Sunday. And maybe you'll come back next Sunday for more of the same. That's all saying.

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6: At 12, good afternoon, I'm Tina Gates. People will be disappointed come Budget Day, according to a top economist. Budget 2027, which will be announced on Tuesday, is being framed by government as a cost-of-living budget. Income tax cuts, a reduction in childcare fees and more energy supports are among the measures speculated to be announced next week. Economist Austin Hughes says people now have unrealistic expectations.
7: There's a sense that the government has a magic pot and it can do whatever it wants to either help workers or support the cost of living. This idea that it's just a case of it flicking a switch and everything will be better, I think that misses the point altogether. At the same time, I do think the budget should help workers in order to encourage economic activity.
6: Sinn Féin is still the most popular party despite losing some support. The party's down by 2 points from last month and sits on 19% in the most recent Sunday Independent Ireland Thinks poll. Fine Gael and Fianna Fáil are level on 18%, followed by the Social Democrats on 12%. Holly Cairns still has the highest approval rating out of the party leaders, with Micheál Martin in second and Mary Lou MacDonald in third. Sinn Féin's Mary Lou MacDonald says she and her party will cooperate with the PSNI over any potential investigation into their Gavahi Road protest. Police say the protest by residents was unnotified and therefore unlawful. A major policing operation has been put in place for the weekend, with both sides in the dispute organising rallies to bolster support. Our reporter Emily Brown's on the Gavahi Road with the very latest.
8: There are around 50 protesters on the Gavahi Road as the standoff over the contentious parade continues, a week on from when it was supposed to set off. A major policing operation remains ongoing in Portadown during a weekend when both sides launched rallies to bolster support ahead of a further legal challenge tomorrow. The PSNI issued a reminder that anyone blocking the Gavahi Road is taking part in an illegal protest and will face consequences. Meanwhile, another gathering heard permission for the parade is still live and needs to go ahead.
6: A man in his 50s has died following a house fire in Dublin. It happened around 1:40 a.m. this morning at an apartment complex in Stillorgan. The coroner has been notified and the body's been brought to Loughlin's Town Mortuary. A technical examination of the scene's been carried out and investigations are ongoing. Gardaí appealed for information after a man was shot and injured in Limerick City last night. It happened around 20 past 8 on the south side of the city. Local journalist David Riley has more.
9: The man was shot in one of his legs at Hyde Avenue, Ballincurra West and on Limerick City south side at around 8:20 last night. The injured man was taken from the scene by car to University Hospital Limerick, where he was met by paramedics and nursing staff. It's understood the man underwent surgery overnight, but he will require a further operation. Gardaí at Roxburgh Road are investigating. They appeal for witnesses or anyone who was in the area at the time and who may have dashcam, CCTV or other footage to come forward.
6: Rail
9: David
6: user
9: Valley, Limerick.
6: Rail Users Ireland says pets should not be allowed on public transport during rush hour and periods of high demand. It follows an NTA proposal to allow small dogs, cats and other small animals to travel on bus, rail and Lewis services. The NTA also proposes larger dogs may be carried, provided they're on a lead and are muzzled. Mark Gleeson of Rail Users Ireland says these rules go too far.
10: If these rules were to come in, and they haven't come in yet because they have to be codified in some kind of bylaw, that you have a free-for-all situation. There's very few staff available. The staff are already busy dealing with other problems. An animal becomes distressed or bites someone or barks, or if the animal has a call of nature, how is that going to be handled? There's the practicality of this just hasn't seemed to be worked out. You know, these passengers in an awkward, and passengers and staff in an awkward situation.
6: And that's your latest news update at 4 minutes past midday. Sport now in soccer. Republic of Ireland manager Hima Hallgrimsson wants his players to focus on the football in tonight's Nations League game against Israel. The build-up to last month's fixture between the two teams in Hungary was dominated by controversy due to the ongoing conflict in Gaza. Hallgrimsson says they've done a number of things to help block out the outside noise ahead of this match in Serbia.
11: Before we go onto the pitch, we do a little prayer and a huddle with the players and all the staff, just to cool our heads before we go onto the pitch. And Conor Coventry has taken that part, so he is now called Brother Coventry in the squad.
6: The other game in the group sees Kosovo playing host to Austria at 5 o'clock. Portugal's encounter with Norway and Denmark's trip to Cardiff to take on Wales are the standout ties from tonight's set of fixtures. Yesterday, England thrashed Croatia by 7-0, while Scotland picked up their first win of the campaign with a 2-0 victory away to North Macedonia. In rugby, Munster secured their first win of the URC season last night. Clayton McMillan's side scored 4 tries on their way to a 26-22 victory against the Bulls at Thomond Park. Despite failing to secure victory, Ulster came away from the visit to the Glasgow Warriors with 3 points as they drew 33-all with the hosts. For the second time on their visit to South Africa, Leinster clinched a losing bonus point in the Dying Embers as they suffered a 26-20 defeat to the Sharks. In Formula One, Max Verstappen has won today's Bahrain Grand Prix. The Red Bull driver finished ahead of the championship leader Kimi Antonelli and Ferrari's Lewis Hamilton. Mercedes driver Antonelli has extended his lead at the top of the driver standings to 84 points. And to golf, and Padraig Harrington is approaching the midway point of his final round of the Alfred Dunhill Links Championship. The US Senior Open champion has won under par after 7 holes, having come into today's round on 10 under par. Overnight leader Casey Jarvis has just teed off from 18 under par. And that's your latest news and sport at 6 minutes past midday.
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13: Well, today will be a cloudy day, but mainly dry with some sunny spells. Be mild and humid, highest temperatures of 17 to 19 degrees. Tonight will be cloudy and misty, lowest temperatures of 12 to 15 degrees. It is currently 17 degrees across the Midlands.
0: Midlands 103 Weather. 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
13: Well, it is a Feel Good Sunday. I said that yesterday when it was a Feel Good Saturday. But look, we move. UB40 Red Red Brine kicking off the show, and Cat's Eye Animal. This is Feel Good Sunday. You are very welcome on in.

Cat's Eye Animal on Midlands 103. I wonder, are they all back together? I know there were a few of them took a sabbatical. They weren't too well. I know they were at the Tree Arena. Anyone went to that concert with their young ones? Was it a good one? Never really kind of reported back on that. Anyway, you're welcome to Feel Good Sunday if you'd like to get in touch with the show. 083 30 10 103 is how you do it. Our Nelly's on the lines in 0818 300 103. Thanks to Des as well. He always does a great show. I'm just going to turn this off 1 second now. Speak amongst yourselves. I don't know what it is. I had the aircon on. I was freezing yesterday and I'm warm today, but that's just the way this weather is. It's absolutely bonkers, isn't it? But sure, look, it's not raining and we will take that. As I was driving in, I was looking at the price of fuel and I was just like, it's just depressing, isn't it? It just keeps going up and up and up. And then my tank just keeps going down and down and down. I was looking at the budget 2027. What, like is there any reprieve for us? Now, apparently a €300 lump sum payment of the fuel allowance before Christmas was being discussed by ministers on Friday night as a one-off measure to help fill a tank of home heating oil, which is absolutely bonkers at the moment. I went to have a look. I'm glad I got it a few weeks ago, but yeah, it was even dearer then and it's dearer now. Yeah, so it looks like maybe they will give that. The living allowance is expected to increase by €7. And yeah, I don't know. It's a lot. A lump sum, yeah, as I said, of 300. Look, the guys will go through it. David and all them next week. Better and Ronan or whatever. But it just looks like not like everybody gets the fuel allowance, you know. So not everybody gets that. And like we're all struggling. We're all out here struggling. The ESB has gone up. The gas has gone up in the last few weeks. Like I don't understand. I'm at Bord Gáis and I'm on this level pay. Been on it for years, so you just kind of pay a certain amount, which is quite high. But because they reckon I didn't pay enough in the winter, they opted like to this crazy price for the summer, when really my bill was only like €50 because I have solar panels. So I don't know. I need to change, but I don't know what to do. We're all in the same boat. And I just think something needs to give, doesn't it? Here's Rihanna. Love the way you lie. Part 2.

0: Rihanna, Love the Way You Lie, part two on Midlands 103 with Eminem in there as well. Yeah, hello to Jack Tate. He's listening in Birr. Thanks, Josh. Jack, always listening in. Appreciate it. Now, Dancing with the Stars, America, our very own Maura Higgins. I've been enjoying, I watch her kind of clips or whatever. I haven't tuned into the show, but I've been watching the clips on YouTube and she's doing really well and she's very, very nervous, bless her. And she admits that all the time, but she's absolutely fantastic on it. And I think last week she scored a 21 out of 30. And as I said before, her partner is Mark Ballas. And he is Shirley Ballas, you know, that does the judging on the English one. But they're very funny on the socials. So if you want to follow them on the socials, on Instagram or whatever, when they're practicing and stuff, they're very, very funny. But yeah, fair play tomorrow. Will she go the whole hog? I think people like her. You know, she's got the Irish charm. She's funny. You know, she's humble on it. Like, she knows she's not had no dancing experience. A lot of them on there have had dancing experience, you know, in the past. So yeah, she's kind of going in blind. So he's doing really well in training her. So fair play to our Maura. We think she's going to do fabulous. Whether she'll win it, I don't know, but I think she'll go to near the end anyway. So the best of luck to her. Prince and Madonna on the way.
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Go on the Madge. Madonna, Open Your Heart on Feel Good Sunday here on Midlands 103. Now it's winter, isn't it? Winter is coming, Jon Snow, and all the good shows are going to come back, aren't they? Can't wait. All the TV shows will be back in October, and Britain's Got Talent is returning the audition stages next month, but it will be missing one judge, Simon Cowell. He's been forced to pull out. I think he had a back operation. Now he's due to come back for Fillmore auditions in January, but who is taking his place? Well, none other than Bradley Walsh. You know, The Chase, Bradley Walsh. He used to be in Coronation Street as well. I like him. He's very funny. So he should have people. He should be good crack. But anyway, and the sources said he'd be a brilliant stand-in for Simon and will bring an old school performer flavour, which will complement the rest of the cast nicely. So he's full of one-liners, isn't he? And he's full of wise cracks. So yeah, and he's well used to hosting the Royal Variety performances as well, where the winners kind of go on to participate in. So yeah, Bradley Walsh. Well, you think he'd be good? I like Bradley Walsh, I have to say. Like this man too, it's Dermot Kennedy. This is Power Over Me. This is Midlands 103.

0: Dermot Kennedy, Power Over Me on Midlands 103. He's on his North American tour at the moment. And Aaron Rowe, who obviously in September pulled out of the Ed Sheeran concert, he is going to be, he's been invited to join him on the North American tours. Now, he's obviously been a support for Dermot before, but obviously he was committed to the Ed thing and now he's not. And Dermot has invited him on the North American tour. I think the script have invited him as well to support them in the Tree Arena. So he'll be doing well for himself. It's 17 degrees in Clara Ella Langley on the way.
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Aretha Franklin and George Michael, and I Knew You Were Waiting on Midlands 103. Now, Alison Hammond has revealed she had to leave the setup this morning. If you were watching this morning the other day, she was clutching her chest and then she was gone, and Dermot was like, oh, she's just taken a little bit poorly. But she was brought to hospital for a series of tests because they were concerned she was having a heart attack. But everything was fine, and it turns out she was just having a panic attack. So she said on her Instagram, I'm just getting in touch to let you all know I'm home, I'm safe, and I'm feeling so much better, she said, which means all my checks turned out okay. I had a massive panic attack on live TV, and she's like, the shame of it. She said, but it felt very real to me. I'm very new to panic attacks. Yeah, it does kind of mimic, doesn't it, a heart attack. But anyway, she is fine and well, and she will be back on our TVs. Here's Bryan Adams. This is Heaven. It's Midlands 103.

0: Bryan Adams, Heaven on Midlands 103. Still to come, Ed Sheeran and Mariah Carey.
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0: Beautiful song by Mariah Carey and Hero. Coming into the second and final hour of Feel Good Sunday. Doesn't be long about coming round. Lionel Richie all night long, kicking off the next hour, and Sienna Spiral, Great Expectation. 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
0: At one, good afternoon, I'm Tina Gates. Gardaí have appealed for information after a man was shot and injured in Limerick City last night. It happened at around 20 past 8 on the south side of the city. Local journalist David Raleigh has more.
6: The man was shot in one of his legs at Hyde Avenue, Ballincurra West and on Limerick City south side at around 8.20 last night. The injured man was taken from the scene by car to University Hospital Limerick, where he was met by paramedics and nursing staff. It's understood the man underwent surgery overnight, but he will require a further operation. Gardaí at Roxburgh Road are investigating. They appeal for witnesses or anyone who was in the area at the time and who may have dash cam, CCTV or other footage to come forward. David Raleigh, Limerick.
0: People will be disappointed come Budget Day, according to a top economist. Budget 2027, which will be announced on Tuesday, is being framed by government as a cost of living budget. Income tax cuts, a reduction in childcare fees and more energy supports are among the measures speculated to be announced next week. Economist Austin Hughes says people now have unrealistic expectations.
7: There's a sense that the government has a magic pot and it can do whatever it wants to either help workers or support the cost of living. This idea that it's just a case of it flicking a switch and everything will be better, I think that misses the point altogether. At the same time, I do think the budget should help workers in order to encourage economic activity.
0: Sinn Féin's leader Mary Lou MacDonald says she and her party will cooperate with the PSNI over any potential investigation into the Gervahi Road protest. Police say the protest by residents was unnotified and therefore unlawful. A major policing operation has been put in place for the weekend, with both sides in the dispute organising rallies to bolster support. Our reporter Emily Brown's on the Gervahi Road with the very latest.
8: There are around 50 protesters on the Gervahi Road as the standoff over the contentious parade continues a week on from when it was supposed to set off. A major policing operation remains ongoing in Portadown during a weekend when both sides launched rallies to bolster support ahead of a further legal challenge tomorrow. The PSNI issued a reminder that anyone blocking the Gervahi Road is taking part in an illegal protest and will face consequences. Meanwhile, another gathering heard permission for the parade is still live and needs to go ahead.
0: Dylan Hegarty, video editor with the Irish News, says residents have been receiving a huge amount of support over the past week.
9: The atmosphere's been great in the road all week. You know, you had the Mary Wallopers and Bioga showing up to show support. I had a reporter up with me from Dingle on Wednesday, and he said he's never seen community support like it in his life. So, I don't know, I'd say the standoff will continue. Like, it's hard to reach a middle ground between marching and not marching, you know.
0: A man in his 50s has died following a fire at an apartment complex in Stillorgan in Dublin in the early hours of this morning. Emergency services attended the scene at around 20 to 2. The man's body's been removed to Loughlin's Town Mortuary, where a post-mortem exam will take place and investigations are ongoing. Gardaí have renewed an appeal to identify a young woman who was knocked to the ground during an incident on Henry Street in Dublin in which a man died. 35-year-old Eve Sakila, originally from Congo, died after being restrained by several security staff on May 15th. The woman, believed to be in her late teens or early 20s, had dark hair and was wearing a khaki jacket, black crop top and blue jeans. She got back to her feet and later walked towards O'Connell Street. And Rail Users Ireland say pets should not be allowed on public transport during rush hour and periods of high demand. It follows an NTA proposal to allow small dogs, cats and other small animals to travel on bus, rail and Lewis services. The NTA also proposes larger dogs may be carried, provided they're on a lead and muzzled. And that's your latest news update at 4 minutes past one. Sport now, and in soccer, Republic of Ireland manager Himmer Helgrimsson wants his players to focus on the football in tonight's Nations League game against Israel. The build-up to last month's fixture between the two teams was dominated by controversy during the ongoing conflict in Gaza. Helgrimsson says they've done a number of things to help block out the outside noise ahead of this match in Serbia.
2: Before we go onto the pitch, we do a little prayer and a huddle with the players and all the staff, just to cool our heads before we go onto the pitch. And Conor Coventry has taken that part, so he is now called Brother Coventry in the squad.
0: The other game in the group sees Kosovo playing host to Austria at 5 o'clock. Portugal's encounter with Norway and Denmark's trip to Cardiff to take on Wales are the standout ties from tonight's set of fixtures. Yesterday, England thrashed Croatia by 7-0, while Scotland picked up their first win of the campaign with a 2-0 victory away to North Macedonia. In rugby, Munster secured their first win of the URC season last night. Clayton McMillan's side scored 4 tries on their way to a 26-22 victory against the Bulls at Thomond Park. Despite failing to secure a victory, Ulster came away from their visit to Glasgow Warriors with 3 points after drawing 33-all with the hosts. For their second time on their visit to South Africa, Leinster clinched a losing bonus point in the dying embers, suffering a 26-20 defeat to the Sharks. Formula One, and Max Verstappen has won today's Bahrain Grand Prix. The Red Bull driver finished ahead of championship leader Kimi Antonelli and Ferrari's Lewis Hamilton. Mercedes driver Antonelli has extended his lead at the top of the driver standings to 84 points. And in golf, Padraig Harrington's in the early stages of the back nine of his final round of the Alfred Dunhill Links Championship. The US Senior Open champion is 1 over par after 10 holes, having come in to today's round on 10 under par. And that's your latest news and sport at 6 minutes past one.
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10: Mainly dry today with sunny spells in the east and southeast. It's mild and humid. Highest temperatures of 17 to 19 degrees. Tonight will be cloudy and misty but dry. Apart from a few outbreaks of drizzle, 12 to 15 degrees are our lows. It is currently 18 degrees across the Midlands.
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0: Fabulous. Sienna Spiro and Great Expectations on Feel Good Sunday here on Midlands 103. If you'd like to get in touch, 083 30 10 103 or Nellie's on the lines on 0818 300 103. Maybe you know someone who has a birthday today or you just want to say hello to someone who might be listening in abroad. Des had someone listening in from Bangkok. Have I got someone listening in from Bangkok or further afield? Let me know. Feeling a bit lonely here. Now, Irish band Florence Road, they're doing absolutely phenomenal. All girl band. They were old school friends from Wicklow. They had something not very nice happen to them. Their equipment was all robbed on them in Los Angeles last week, and they were going to the Ohana Festival in California, and they were saying, you know, they said they were devastated that they would not be able to play it after the theft. You know, they put on their Instagram last night, a lot of our gear was stolen from our van, our guitars, our pedal boards, like everything that they needed to play the show. And then they came back on and they said, what an insane 48 hours. We couldn't be more grateful to Eddie Vedder and the whole team at the Ohana Festival. So Eddie Vedder from Pearl Jam came to their assistance. He heard that their guitars were stolen and he said, play mine. So there you go. And they called him a true gentleman. And they put photos of the band on stage and with Vedder. So who was headlining the festival with Pearl Jam. So there you go. He came to their aid. He's very good friends, wasn't he, with Shane McGowan as well. I think it was Shane McGowan. The Frames singer, Glenn Hansen. My brain is not braining today for various reasons. But yeah, I think he was Glenn Hansard's friend. So yeah, he knew that that's what Glenn would do, didn't he? So well, fair play to Eddie and the Pearl Jam crew. Take that on the way and Tina Turner.
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Tina Turner, the legend, I Don't Want to Lose You. Now, scams everywhere. Constant text, isn't it? You just don't know what to be believing. But if it is true, seems too good to be true, then it probably is. So the HSE is warning members now about a new scam text circulating involving medical cards. So it claims to come from the HSE and tells recipients that they must pay a delivery fee for a new medical card, and then the people are directed towards a link where they may be asked to provide personal or banking information. Little key point here is they never ask for any personal or banking information. So they say that that's what they're actually saying. Do not make payments by text message. And anyone who receives such a message has been advised not to click on any links and delete the text. And people who have already provided financial information are being urged to contact their banks immediately. You couldn't be up to them, couldn't you? It's just constant. Just get a life. Do you know what I mean? Get a life and stop scamming people. People have enough to be dealing with than dealing with these fraudsters. So one day I'm just going to, do you know what, I'm just going to whistle and just blow down the line, or, you know, or just keep them there and tell them, sure, I'll give you all my millions. I'm still trying to get over the Nigerian prince. I thought it was going to be a princess. And I'm still getting over that, but I'm not going to be a princess or a millionaire. Here's George Ezra. This is Shotgun. This is Midlands 103.

0: George Ezra, Shotgun on Midlands 103. Now, Westlife, they finished their 13-day residency, didn't they, in the Three Arena last week. For all accounts, it was a fantastic show. But it mightn't be the last. They're off on their tour or whatever, but it might be the last time that we'll see them, because apparently they shared an appreciation post for their fans as they let the last few weeks in Dublin sink in. And they said, Dublin, look at you. Thank you for your energy and love every single night this month. We're completely blown away. Oh, you know, we'll see you once again. So what could that mean? Are they coming back to do another one? They normally do the New Year's Eve kind of thing, don't they? But yeah, they've kind of put the cat amongst the pigeons, is it? Are they done? Is there one more left in them? So we'll have to wait and find out. Bruce Springsteen, Taylor Swift and the Community Diary, all on the way, so do not go anywhere.
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0: Love it, Taylor Swift, Patient Zero on Midlands 103. Dakota Johnson, her friend, starred in that video. And she was hosting Saturday Night Live last night. And she was poking fun at her love life. You know, she's had a few singers. She dated Chris Martin and Role Model. And she's supposed to be Shotgun Kelly, isn't it, at the moment. But anyway, she was poking fun at her love life. And Taylor Swift made a surprise appearance and said that she overshares. And Johnson introduced her as, "Ladies and gentlemen, my literal therapist." And Taylor said, "I'm not your therapist. You just show up once a week at my house with an empty bottle of wine and I ask if I want some." And Dakota said, "Well, I have some manners, haven't I?" And Dakota Johnson is actually 37 today, so if it's your birthday today, you share it with her. Let's take a look at today's community diary.
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0: Kalashtan Nave Cormac. 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Coralstown Kinnegad GAA are holding their Monster Drive-In Bingo at Kinnegad GAA grounds on Sunday the 18th of October at 2 p.m. Spot prizes on the day. 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Mercy Secondary School in Kilbeggan invites 6th class students and their families to their open night at 7:30 p.m. next Thursday. 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More information is available at mercykilbeggan.ie. Have you ever wanted to learn how to play bridge? 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For more information,

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Avril Lavigne, Complicated on Midlands 103. Right, that is my lot for today. I will be back for Feel Good Saturday next week from 11 to 2. Stephen Bradley is on the way with all your sporting news and match updates and all that jazz. Whatever you're at for the rest of the day, I hope you have a nice one. I will leave you with Alphaville, Forever Young. This is for Mark, who unfortunately gets to stay forever young.

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6: Hello and welcome to the Inside Line. 4 hours of the best sporting coverage from across the Midlands and around the world. 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At 4 o'clock, we'll be going to Mullingar for the Westmeath Senior Hurling Championship semi-final between Raharney and Castletown Gaegan. At 4:30, we'll be going to Burr, it's in Brendan's Park in Burr, for the Offaly Senior Hurling Championship semi-final between Ballinair and Belmont. At 4:45, we'll be having the second game of our doubleheader from Laois between Clough Ballyconnell and the Harps, but we're going straight to O'Wall Park now for the first of our doubleheader in the Laois Senior Hurling Championship semi-final. It's Camross versus Rosenallis. Commentating for us today are Enda Lyons and Jack Nolan.
7: Just in time for Camross maybe to get their opening score, and do. Yeah, free from this side of the field. Advantage having played, ball had gone wide, but Mossy Keys gets the ball, puts it over the bar. Rosenallis had a chance the other end. We've only 1 minute and 37 seconds gone, so we both have had chances. Camross have scored. The ball is with Liam Delaney in the middle of the field. Drilled it straight down along the middle, but only as far as Fiacre see Fennel. Fiacre down along this side of the field. Opportunity here now for Keaton. Paddy Keaton, a full forward, wins the ball, tries to burst it forward. He's held all end up. He lost the hole. He goes back to pick it, and the referee said he was fouled, and he was lucky with that one.
8: He probably was a little bit lucky. There's also a strong wind blowing here today. Cameras are against the wind, so interesting to see Rosenallis, even though they were within maybe a shooting chance, but they still like to play the ball around. It is a strong wind. You saw Fiacre there, Jack. He had the ball and he decided to pass it, so they'll still play their same style, even though they are, as I say, with the wind. Interesting as well, Conor Cosgrove, who was suspended the last time, is back today, and he was a free taker up till then, but David Dooley took the freeze. He had 12 out of 13 the last day, and he's starting on the freeze today, so they're leaving the freeze with David, Jack.
7: Rightly so, and a man in form and leading by example, the Joe McDonald Cup captain for Laois. Looks at his target inside. The wind is behind him, but he doesn't need the wind for this one. He's about 27 or 8 metres out, about 10 metres in the stand sideline here. Adamore Park rises the ball, strikes it clean, he puts it straight over the backboard, and the sides are level here at Adamore Park. How do you see this one going, Enda?
8: I think it's going to be very close. I think Camaros will get the scores easier, and they'll be playing with the wind in the second half. That may be a factor, but that's a long way from
7: now. Ball back outside with Fiacre Fennel from the puck out. He drills it straight on down along the middle, but Dara Duggan gets to it first and just tips the ball out in front of him, chases on out after it. Tom Cuddy is there, the ball taken off and Vector covering his own Cuddy, the other wing half back. He's bottled up and absolutely Rose and Alice are piling in.
8: They are, and the half forward line is Donegal Hart and David Dooley, Conor Crosgrove. Conor's actually going centre forward even though he's 12 and he's back.
7: Ball straight down to the stand side of the field, batted out down there by the corner back to John Marr, picked up then by the midfielder Charlie Friel, who's hit the winner the last day here. Lovely ball out to the wing then here to Colin Bennett. Colin Bennett will drop the ball, intercepted and taken by Mossy Keys. Mossy Keys on the run. Mossy Keys, he had a hamstring problem, doesn't see any sign of it now. Still Mossy Keys. Keys on the run, strikes it off the hurl and strikes it wide.
8: Yeah, Mossy out starting here right half forward. We saw him beforehand just getting a little rub on the hamstring, and I was watching him doing a couple of stretches, but he took off there 100 miles an hour, so it seems to be okay. Hopefully it'll stay like that.
7: Puck out comes quickly, straight on down along the middle. Back down, covering back there is Liam Delaney. He's a big, strong man. With the ball now coming away with it, has it in his hand, turning, twisting with it, and away he goes. And leaves a little bit of daylight behind him. Pan passes it forward to Kieran Collier. Kieran, up along the far side, 45 metres out. Still Kieran Collier going strong, strikes it off the hurl back inside into the middle. In there to Darren Drennan. Drennan with the ball, turns and strikes and hits it to the left and wide again.
8: Yeah, Darren is an excellent hurler. He gets a lot of ball. He's hugely fast, but sometimes he just needs to settle just a little bit. He probably has more room than he thought. So interesting to see that he kind of snapped at that one, Jack. So he needs to settle because he's an exceptional forward.
7: Puck out comes inside again from Stephen Kelly. He's dropping into the semicircle, the other end of the field. Up got the hurl, broken down by Rosenalis hurl, and chasing after the ball then is Conor Cosgrove. Missed the last two matches through suspension. But worked out by Cameras and doing very well is Aaron Carroll. He's a cornerback. He's back after the ball now again. But he's taken off from over there by Conor Crosgrove again. Crosgrove goes to ground. He's on his knees. Hips it up into his hand, even on his knees. Turns around and strikes it over his head. In around the square. Chance here, surely, if it falls in the square. It did. A bit of holding going on. The referee saw nothing wrong with it. And the ball is cleared by Cameras. Good defending. Chasing in after the ball there was the number 17, who's Jimmy Hyland. And Jimmy Hyland for Rosenalis. The ball is taken. Back outside again. This is ferocious stuff. They're going at it hammer and tongs.
8: They are, yeah. And it's a good start by Rosenalis. And interestingly, I reckon if Rosenalis are to win this, they're going to need goals. If they're going to get goals, it'll have to be John Lennon. And he was only a fraction away from holding that ball. Then it would have been either a penalty or a shot. But he didn't hold on to it, so the referee, probably rightly so, gave it to the defender, kind of, you know, manly stuff. So Rosenalis will be happy with the way they started.
7: David Dooley with the free then, just outside the 45. The sides are level at 1 point each. We've just 6 minutes gone in the opening half here at Moore Park. As we said again, Cam Ross playing against a strong breeze. It's in favour of David Dooley now with this one. And one would imagine that come half time, Rosenalis will want to have a bit of a lead if they were thinking of winning this one. But David Dooley rises and strikes it straight over the bar, and Rosenalis lead in the game for the first time.
8: Yeah, they're kind of comfortable in the way they're playing, but I think the wind is nearly picking up, Jack. It's very strong, isn't it?
7: Absolutely. Cameras with the ball back there then is Tom Cuddy. Big puck from him, dropping outside the big parallelogram, broken down. Back to it first is Dermot Dooley, having a wonderful year at full back. Hits it back inside into the middle there to Fiacre Sí Fennel. Fiacre is winding up for this one. He was hooked from behind. He was winding up too long. Help comes, and now he has to go back and recover. He's after the ball. He's tackled up from both sides. Oh, tackled high. He was tackled around the red helmet, and that looked a little bit dangerous.
8: It did, actually, but he was very lackadaisical in the first instance. He was just sauntering around the place, Fiacre, and then he was hooked by James Cuddy. When James Cuddy went back to tackle him, it was mistimed, and he caught him clearly in the head. Alan Doheny's probably just looking for a little support from his other official to see what they saw. It seemed to be clumsy more than anything else, but I think Alan is happy enough that it is just a free. Could have been a yellow, could have been more, in fact, but in any case, Alan is happy enough that it was just clumsy and it's going to be a free out.
7: Stephen Kelly out then to take it. Fiacre Fennel back on his feet, and they wouldn't want to lose him at this stage of the game. There's no question about that. He's the solid man, the centre half back, one of the county men as well. It's Kelly with the ball now. This should drop in the square the way he's poking him. Is he going to go for the long one? He rises the ball, strikes it 2-1 in favour of Rosenalis. This one will go and drop right into the square inside. Up go the hurls, up go the hands. Ball's broken down, falls to the feet of somebody in there from Cameras. Number 4, Aaron Carroll. He didn't clear it. After the ball, still heavy challenges going in. Ball is hand passed outside. Fierce pressure being put on inside by David Dooley. And the ball won back by the midfielder Matthew Bennett, but he couldn't hold it. Back in the hands now of the wing half back Owen Cuddy, and Owen Cuddy is fouled. and that was heavy going.
8: Yeah, well, I think that's a very good description of it, Jack. Yeah, heavy going. Nobody be able to, probably nervous hurling, lads dropping it and tearing into each other, and yeah, a little bit messy, wasn't it?
7: Now, out to take it is Ty Jordan, long-serving goalkeeper for the Camrys boys. Lost his place there a couple of years ago, made his way back and has held it since. Now takes this one up along this stand side of the field. Up go the hurl, ball broken down and picked up back there by Dooley. He goes to ground and tackle all round, and the referee says he overcarried the ball and he's not too happy. And there's a little bit of afters with Kieran Coyer and Charlie Feel in the middle of the field, and coming out to help is Garrod Burke.
8: Yeah, a little bit sorting out here. And in fairness, the referee has seen, like, I thought it was a harsh enough free, to tell you the truth, Jack. Yeah, and David Dooley was a little bit upset, and then a couple of his teammates, a bit of pushing and shoving, that's all it is. There's no cards to be given, and Alan Doheny will bring this ball forward 35 metres every single time somebody says something, and you know, we know that from the first minute.
7: This to level the game then from Mossy Keys, is about 35 metres out, rises it, strikes it cleanly, puts it over the bar on the side. They're level 2 points each here at Amore Park, and there's 9 minutes gone in this opening half. No real pattern to the game yet.
8: No, not yet. They're still trying to find each other. The wind is having a huge factor on how you're going to play, and no real pattern just at the minute.
7: High ball, he's driving him down every time with the wind assisted, chasing after Donica Hartnett. Hartnett turns onto his left hand side, strikes it from 60 metres out. That's a score. It's a great score from Donica Hartnett. Super stuff.
8: Yeah, that's proper hurling now. Wait, that's why he's up there in the half hour line. We spoke about him after the last day. He got 3 from play, huge addition since he's come back from his travels, and 3 points from play the last day. He'll be looking for the same again today.
7: 3-2 then in favour of Rose Nallis. The ball is cleared out to Owen Gohan. Back inside, Mossy Keith come flying into it and puts in the shoulder. Back there covering is John Maher for Rose Nallis, and the ball falls back outside, picked up by the other corner back on Gorman down along the wing, and is taken on the run by Matthew Bennett. Was chasing behind him is Kieran Coyler. He must get rid of the ball. He didn't get rid of it. Kieran Coyler took it off him, knocked it off his hurl, picked it up, hand passes it outside. Fine clearance then to the far side of the field by Owen Cuddy, but after the ball is Dermot Dooley. Dooley will win the ball, the full back, he's about 45 metres out. He drills down along the far side, down there to Jack Friel. Jack's first hit to the axle, scored a point the last day. But he hits it straight down along the field. He might walk out for Paddy Keaton. Keaton trying to keep it in. He was in such hard luck.
8: And Carroll nearly had too much time. The ball came into the corner back from Cameras, and he had all the time in the world. So he kind of decided, he was looking up, probably deciding what he was going to do with the ball, and left it behind him. So those things you don't usually see at senior. Here's another mistake.
7: Yeah. Phil Paddy Keaton fighting for it. Still he can't keep it. It's a white line over there. But he was trying his best. Sideline ball again for Cameras. Right down inside their 20 metre line. Hit backwards. Back there to cornerback Aaron Carroll. Carroll clears it out to the middle of the field, but only running onto it is Charlie Friel. Charlie Friel strikes it off the right, dropping it in and dropping it over the bar. Great score.
8: Yeah, you'd expect better. In fairness, Cameras coming out with the ball. I know it's a strong wind, but that's a lazy clearance. A crossfield clearance like that can always is in trouble. I'm just watching as well when Rosenhaus are out the field. They're leaving John Lennon inside one on one with Conor Mortimer. That could spell a goal at some stage.
7: Double scores early on, 4-2. The ball is with Conor Cosgrove. Conor Cosgrove looking for his first score, hits a massive ball in, but it just goes out to the right and wide. The second wide of the game for Rosenhaus. 3 wides for Cameras on the scoreboard though. 4-2 in favour of Rosenhaus. Short puck out this time to the corner back Aaron Carroll. Carroll wins it, looks at his options, drills it up along the stand side of the field into the Abelix end. Out to the sideline, Kaido over the sideline, Cameras hurl, and back there to cover and take the ball is David Dooley. He's all over the pitch. He's playing in the centre half forward. He's back in defence then for the puck out, and he goes forward now. Is he back marking Mossy Keys?
8: Yeah, well, interestingly, well, he's beside him at the minute, but he is dropping very deep, and although Rosenhaus are with the wind, they've actually dropped into a sweeper.
7: Massive cut right down along the field there. Dunmark tussle of possession on the ground. Who's going to win it inside there? Players from all sides, but it's picked up then by Liam Delaney. But his ball is taken off by the other number 9, who is Matthew Bennett. Matthew Bennett loses the ball. Lovely hand pass whipped down along the sideline. Chasing in after it is John Lennon. Lennon. Ball tipped on farther again to Conor Cosgrove. Down near the corner flag now he is. He's running on the far side. Chasing in is Jack Friel. But he goes. Bit of heavy stuff. He didn't get a chance to pass the ball, and is it a free inner sideline ball down to the left hand side?
8: Line ball, but in fairness, the hitting has been fairly severe. If you're not controlling it first time, you're going to get a fair rattle. And John Lennon took one, and it's a big man, a big chest, so it's great contact out there, great to watch.
7: Jack Fee was running on his own out the far side, he could pass the ball to him. Now sideline ball only comes as far as John Lennon again, and after the ball then is David Dooley. Ball knocks out over the end line and it's out for a 65. But you have to say it's one of the better games starting we've seen this year.
8: It is, yeah. No, you're at quarter, a semi-final stage now. You're looking at the top four, and in fairness, we have the top four this year. Interestingly, Fiacre is probably ending up a sweeper, although he was caught the last time, he was so lackadaisical. But he is the right man to have sweeper. He can gallop up the field. Interestingly, from a Rosenalis point of view, what they're doing is they're marking all the other defenders, and they're making sure that Aaron Carroll is the spare man. So they're deciding who the sweeper is by the way set up. But so far, Aaron, he had one stray one in fairness and resulted in a free, but by and large he's able to play sweeper.
7: David Dooley down with the 65 to the left of the posts. His side lead by 4-2. Looked at his target inside, took over from Conor Crosgrove when he was out on suspension, and so far so good. This one into the clouds, dropping all the way over the bar. It was a mighty puck, and he's on song again.
8: Morley is 3-3. I like him on the freeze. We admired the style, and remember he wasn't the chosen free taker obviously at the start of the year, but he's done very well, and they'll surely leave him on it now.
7: Ball falls to the far side of the field past the 65 against the breeze, but cameras have it won back and is taken by Owen Gohan. He's a midfielder up along the sideline. Out there is Garrod Burke, a long way from the full forward position. Ball falls inside, brilliantly broken down there, chasing after the ball opposite to Kieran Coyler. Then on the 20 metre line, turning, twisting, he drills the ball back outside to Liam Delaney with a chance, hits it in and hits it over the bar. Lovely shot, but he made good position for himself, and he was well caught.
8: He was in the right place, but it was actually Kieran Collier, in fairness to him, who made it. He broke into heading towards the sand side, turned round and see what the options were. Liam Delaney had made the run. Good play by Kieran Collier.
7: 2 points behind the side. Rosenalis lead. Ball down the far side. John Lennon has possession, trying to get away from his man. His man back there is John Maher. He's turning with the ball. He couldn't get through. It was Conor Mortimer back there, and referee blows the whistle and. On the far side of the field, we have, what on the clock, we have 15 minutes gone, midway through the opening half, and it's Rosenalis 5 points, Camras 3.
8: They'll need about 5 or 6 probably at the end of it. It's a strong win, but they'll be happy the way they've started.
7: Puck is free, comes dropping into the square. Andy Godhappen goes a hand to Kieran Collier. Ball falls down to Garrod Burke. Garrod Burke trying to bust his way forward. The referee says he overcarried the ball. And the free out is too quickly away to come on the far side of the field of Rosenalis. John Maher, he's a long ball right down now. Down towards John Lennon again. John Lennon's been really tightly marked. He had to go after this ball. Wins it, turns left, turns right, strikes the ball in high. Who's in there? Corner forward inside is Jack Friel. Ball falls down. Paddy Keaton just was in the wrong place, and centre half back Cahill Cuddy wasn't. He picked up the ball, gives it outside to Tom Cuddy turning with it, looks for support, cuts back inside in the middle. It might work out for Rosenalis, but it doesn't. Back to cover up there is Owen Gohan, no better man, and he drills it, a lovely ping pass out, and then he tipped on forward out there to Owen Cuddy. Cuddy with the ball now in the centre of the field up to the 65, passed it, hand pass it back inside the middle. Kieran Coyle back to Owen Cuddy again. Oh, brilliant block down there, super by Colin Bennett, and chasing away is Charlie Free. Charlie with the ball, chased by Collier, hits the ball back outside, tipped up over there by Conor Cosgrove, but it's brilliant defending by Cameras, and a flying away is Owen Gohan again. Hits one straight down to Mossy. Mossy wins the ball even though he's fallen to his knees, hand passed it back outside. This is a great hurling. Tall pick back outside, running onto Cameras in possession, turning with the ball and hitting it back inside. Ori Phelan. Now can they make something out of this? He's going forward, he's brought to ground Tommy Mossy Keys, but the ball is taken off him. Oh, that's super defending, and a hefty challenge coming in on John Maher, but it didn't knock a funk out of him, and he gives the ball away to Fiacre out to the middle of the field, huffed the ball off the ground, back up into his hand, strikes it off his left hand side. Massive shot, massive score from Fiacre.
9: Outstanding defence from Rosenalis in the first instance. Colin Bennett, defending Charlie Friel, all in around the man who was Mossy Keys. When they turned him over, it was about making the right choice. And Fiacre Fennell shows the athleticism up the field in a super score. Brilliant play by Rosenalis.
7: You won't see a better score from a centre halfback or a wing halfback. Limerick style, I would say. The ball is forward to Kieran Coyler. Coyler with the ball. Tips it back inside into the middle. Pulled on dropping into the hands of the goalkeeper. Goalkeeper, thank you very much. Hits a short one back outside. Oh, a bit of messing there. And that time, Fiacre Sheehy was still celebrating and lost the ball, but it's taken by his teammate, Jimmy Hyland. Jimmy Hyland drills it on along the far side. Now, this is Mikey Hurlan chasing back after the ball. Out to it is Paddy Keaton. Knocks the ball away, but our cameramen are there in numbers. Duggan's with the ball. Tips the ball straight down into the middle to Kieran Collier. Collier is left hand side. Not a great one. Might work out. Out to the ball, and Stephen Kelly, the goalkeeper, wins the ball. The big man, big goalkeeper, comes away with it and drills a massive ball down the far side of the field. John Lennon is under it. But the ball all beaten from over the head, it was taken over there. Brilliant defending over there by Aaron Carroll. Tip back outside. Cameras come away. Good hand passes. Good hands. Ball is dropped. Picked up again. Hand pass back inside into the middle. Into it was David Dooley. Back picking it up is Charlie Friel. Charlie Friel drills it on down this side of the field. Chasing in after it is John Lennon. Lennon goes to ground. Has the ball in his hand. Gets back up. Being held. Being pushed. Boxer back outside to Dooley. Dooley just couldn't control the first time. Does the second time. Under his left. Strikes the ball. Oh, what a score. Absolutely brilliant. Great stuff from John Lennon. Brilliant finish from Dooley.
8: Dooley knew he had to do it because he looked around. He realised it was a 3-on-1. He had to come up with something. He had to conjure it up himself. Superb skills from our county captain.
7: 4-point captain. 7-3. We've 19 minutes gone in the opening half. Rosenallis in the lead. 7-3, 4 points the gap under Kieran Collier, and he had a great hand, and he grabs it again and he drills it down low along the middle. But a great defending by John Marr back there, and running in and picking it up back outside to Jimmy Hyland. Hyland back to his corner back, John Marr, who put in the initial challenge, and down the far side of the field. Almighty stuff if they can be won this time by Jack Friel. Jack's in after it. Cameras still pick it up, hand passed outside, out there to Owen Gohan. Gohan doing great work back in defence, up along the wing then to his wing, Tom Cuddy. Tom Cuddy changes direction to the stand side of the field. Surely he was pushing the cameras man. It was, and it's a free out for Rosenallis.
8: There's a huge honesty in the way that Rosenallis are defending. They're not afraid to attack the ball in front of their man. Now, as a forward, it's probably the last thing you need to see, but I'm just looking at that now. Is Johnny Maris actually limping? Isn't that's Johnny Maher, isn't it, coming out there? Johnny Maher, that's Olive Murphy, the physio, coming towards him. So this could be this is something they definitely do not have. When the ball goes down, he's actually it looks like it's a bang on the quad. He is their dirty man specialist. When the ball is in there, he comes out with it. He's happy enough, probably. He's limping away, but he's
7: Johnny, take more than that, little Johnny.
10: Exactly.
7: John Maher, the cornerback, back into his place. The spray onto the calf of the leg. The ball's dropping into the square. Hurd will go up and the hands will go up as well. Great play back there by Duggan. He's the leader back there. There's no question about that. And the free out is given, and the free out will be to cameras. Quickly taken by Ty Dorden. Out to the side of the field. Over to Owen Cuddy. Cuddy picks it up. Lovely hand pass forward. Ah, that's brilliant stuff. Gohan on the run. Great run up along the field. And now he drills it up. How's inside Oren Gorman? Gorman tackling and tackling strongly on Darren Drennan. Drennan trying to win the ball. He becks it into an open space. He gathers it now. Has he someone to pass it to? Lovely little chip inside in the middle of Mossy Keys. Mossy Keys with the ball in the edge of the square. Mossy Keys with an awful chance of a goal. Shot from Mossy Keys. Stopped brilliantly. John Marr! Half or no calf. That spray was mighty stuff.
8: Oh, that's been in the right place, the right place. The goalie had come out, there was nobody in the net, and Johnny Marr had to realise that he was the man to go back. And as you said, the right man, right place. Great defence.
7: Ball across to the side of the field. Darren Drennan is after it. In after the ball. The hurl goes in. The referee deems it was a free. One hand on the hurl, the other hand on the back, Matthew Bennett. And it's a free in for Camaros on the chance to narrow the gap. It's 7-3.
8: Yeah, probably. Was that a handy one? Maybe. I don't know. But Rosenallis will be happy with the way they've defended. They're just manful in the way they defend. They've attacked everything. Probably a sloppy one, maybe. But a chance here now for Mossy to come back into it. But from a camera's point of view, they're finding it very hard to get the scores. And they'll probably need a goal.
7: 22 minutes gone as Mossy Keys strikes this one over the bar, brings his side total to 4 points, puts 3 between the sides, 7 points to 4 then. And we are 8 minutes from half time. You would imagine with the wind that Rosenallis would like to be a few more up.
8: Yeah, they would. As I said, I've mentioned the goal once or twice. A goal could be huge on either end.
7: Ball is down to David Dooley on the far side of the field, trying to go by Tom Cuddy. Still David Dooley, and the referee penalises him as he struck the ball and struck it. I think he struck it to the left and wide, but he struck the ball and the referee said he overcarried it.
8: I think we've 5 overcarries so far. So because the referee started on pulling one, he kind of feels that that's one of his factors, and the players have to adjust to that. They realise that you won't be allowed steps today. Some of them are a bit harsh, but in any case, he's consistent.
7: Free then for Tom Cuddy on his own 45. on the far side of the field, about a metre in from the far sideline. Bit of a crowd on the far side today, don't normally see it, and a couple of rows, not as green and white flags over there, great to see as well. Now up go the hurls at the ball, dropped inside the semicircle. The ball was batted down there by Colin Bennett, out into an open space to be filled over this side of the field. Mark turning him with, he left the ball behind him to John Maher, taken off him, but he'd go back to grab the ball again, and Rosen Ellis win it, but the ball came out to Colin Bennett. He couldn't control it. Cameras are in numbers, piling into it down there near the 45 metre line. And it's Kieran Coyler who wins the ball. And going forward, he was held and fouled, and a free in for Cameras again.
8: Kieran Collier's hurled well. They're playing against the wind, so Kieran is down at 11, so he's your centre forward. He's playing centre forward, but against the wind, he's dropping into the middle of the park as well, so he's given an option for his defenders to clear it. And when it has mentally needed to be turned over on the ground, he's done that as well. So Kieran Collier's having a savage game for Cameras, and they need that, but he needs help.
7: 7 points to four then, and this one for Mossy Keys, pop it over the bar to bring it down to a 2 point game, drills it in, drills it over the bar, 2 points between the sides, 7 points to five down here at O'More Park in the first of the Leash Senior Hurling Championship semi-finals. Time will tell us, 23 and a half minutes gone in the opening half. Puck out will come inside from Stephen Kelly again, long one into the clouds, it'll drop on the 45 the other end of the field. Up goes the hand, ball broken down, there to gather will be Conor Cosgrove, hasn't got into the scoring mode as yet. Going forward, tips one out to the far side of the field, over there for John the other one, Jack Freed to chase after. Jack fouls his man going for the ball, and the free out will be for the Cameras, and Conor Mortimer will take it or leave it instead for Tom Cuddy on the far side of the field.
8: Yeah, Rosenall has gone a little bit tight there. I think it suits them better when their forwards are a little bit more spread, because the likes of Dunica Harton, it hasn't got onto the ball as the half has gone on.
7: Ball up to Mossy Keys, but beating him from behind is Colin Bennett. Gives it back inside to John Maher. Maher clears his lines, but hits it straight to a non-Maher cameraman the other end of the field, and it's drilled back up along the side of the field again, and drilling out to it with the ball, turning with it then is James Cuddy. James Cuddy, his first time into the action, but he delivers a lovely ball to the far side of the field. Work to be done here by Rose Nollis now. Ball left behind, came off his hand, fell into an open space, picked up by Fiacrasy Fennell. He's going to be he's caught again for over carrying, and you have to say, rightly so this time.
8: Well, yeah, but equally Fiacra knows that the referee's actually looking right at him. It's, as I said, Alan Donnelly, the ref, has pulled five or six times now for overcarrying. The last thing you need to do in front of him is to actually deliver, definitely overcarry. You might get away with one or two steps, but that was a clear overcarrying from Fiacra. Disappointing from his point of view, and where they were in control of the game and the scoreboard, more importantly, this should bring it back to one. Jack,
7: three frees in a row then for Mossy Keys to bring it back to a 1 point game. 7 points to five at a minute, 7 points to six now. Mossy Dawson missed the elections, and there's only a point between the sides, and as Enda said, Rose Nollis were in control, but Cameras can turn the game, turn the screws as well. Stephen Kelly with the puck out, 5 minutes left in this opening half, a point between the sides. Cameras 6 points, Rosenallis 7. Puck out goes to the far side of the field. John Lennon's out to try and win the ball, does win it, hand pass the ball back inside in the middle, but a cameraman will be there to pick it up. It'll be Ori Phelan, and Ori with the ball tips it back inside in the middle, and there is the midfielder Owen Gohan. Walks the ball back outside, out to Liam Delaney. Liam Delaney with a clearance way down the far side. Tomasi, he tried to pull first time in the air, picked up though by Fiacra, gets it back inside into his midfield partner, Charlie Friel. Charlie away with the ball. Charlie inside the 45. Charlie off the right. Hurl hits it in, but hits it to the right and wide. Badly needed score.
8: Yeah, but it was the right option though. He had the hurling had been done, and there was no point playing anymore. So unfortunately for Charlie, it tailed out to the right, but right option, unlucky.
7: One could with the ball from the puck out, drilled it back down to the middle, down to Mossy. Mossy, the skill of this man, he wins the ball and he's gone flying away, gone to the small semicircle, heading to the 20 metre line, on under his mind, hand pass across the goal. What a run straight down along the middle. He drew all the players out to him and left an unmarked man inside, and he buried it in the back of the net.
8: Darren Drennan, in fairness to him, had said kept his shape and knew Mossy was coming down the middle. Fiacra was catching the whole time. They were closing in on Mossy, but he all he had to do was make the right option. Darren Drennan gave him the option. Darren Drennan gets the goal, and the goal it was definitely vital, and that's a huge score for a camera's point of view.
7: Absolutely, one goal and 6 to 7 points, 2 between the sides, but it's now Cameras the lead. We're heading towards half time, 3 minutes in the break. Ball falls down, picked up by Paddy Keaton. His pass was terrible, and goes back outside, intercepted, picked up by out there. Heavy challenge coming in from Jack Friel, a little bit high and a little bit of afters. Dara Duggan didn't like it, and there's going to be a little bit more now as well.
8: In fairness to Garrodge, he didn't react. He just took it. He went down to his knees because he took the rattle. But in fairness to Garrodge, he's a powerful, powerful man. Just took it. He's trying to get his breath now. He's not making a big deal of it. He's just matched up into his in probably half forward position of this hit. He's started full forward. It's probably a little bit tight in there for him. He's played most of the hurling this year in the half forward line. That's where he is now.
7: Just looking at Darragh Duggan there, you know, he seems to be, we saw him giving the speech in the huddle, but he also seems to be the on-field leader as well. He's not captain, he's previous captain.
8: Yeah, he's previous captain, but he is a talker, and you know what I mean, he knows the lads. There's a couple of young lads around him, and he needs to be on top of his game.
7: Massive puck from Longahan, falls down in the square. Rose Malice are there and there in numbers. Ball cleared on this side of the field. Out to it is David Dooley. Dooley wins the ball. Frontal tackle on him. Bit of a tip as well. Hand tossed it back inside in the middle, but the referee is given the free. Sort of a bit of a slap on this side of the field, and the free out will be to Rosen Allison. They need a score before half time. There's only a minute and a half of it left.
8: Yeah, in fairness to David, he'll take this one. He's well inside his own 65. It's a long way back. He does have the wind on his back, but it's not in play directly because he's underneath the stand, so it'll probably catch the ball late on. He'll have to make those adjustments. It's like a very difficult push, let's say.
7: Bit of a blood issue here, I think, with John Lennon. Is coming off? Referee held up play for a minute, sends him off, and seems to have got a bit of a tip over the top of the eyebrow or something. Anyway, back David Dooley stand down to a right inside. They're sending in a temporary sub down there, who's Sam Summers. And Sam, who came on the last, they did very, very well. And coming in as a sub here now today. Now, John Lennon seems to be like a nosebleed, maybe.
8: Yeah, in that clash there, I thought he took a heavy hit. I'm not surprised there was something out of it. It was a little bit messy. But in fairness to John, he didn't make a deal of it. But when he got the ball, I thought he took a fairly heavy smack, all right. And what's it? So, Alan Doheny saying that blood sub can come in, yeah? Yeah, he can, yeah. Okay. But back live anyway.
7: I think he wanted John Lennon sitting down.
8: Was that what it was? Oh, sorry. There you go.
7: Yeah, all right. Okay, now he wasn't near the action. Now back with the free. David Dooley inside his own 65. It's a massive poke, but it seems to be tailing across to the right. Ball goes out to the right and wide. So they're level and wide. The three wides each on the scoreboard. There's 2 points between the sides. 1-6 for Cameron. 7 points for Rose Nallis. Sam Summers is into the action. And he's marking the number five over here, Owen Cuddy. Now, puck out come. Long one this time. Past the middle of the field. Ball breaks down. Breaks down to Faker C. Fennell. Comes away with the ball. He was caught for overkind the last time. Not this time. Sam Summers has the ball. He hand passes away to his full back. Dermot Dooley. Dooley's tackle as he goes away. Hand passes it forward again. Only 1 minute of additional time, and we're already into that. A couple of seconds of a play. Trying to win the ball is Paddy Keaton, but being tightly marked, fiercely tightly marked by Aaron Carroll. He's a fine young cornerback, and the ball falls to waste. Fierce battle of possession. Sam Summers almost had it up, put his hand to it, fell down again. Cameras are in the numbers, and one of them back there is Tom Cuddy, having a super game. The number seven, yellow helmet on the far side of the field, but he's on the stand side this time. They've all piled in. There's nobody there to get the ball up. The referee surely will blow it and throw it in, and that could really bring us to the end of the opening half. 167 points.
8: Yeah, kind of nearly suits Cameras to have it like this, you know what I mean? They're against the wind, all these rooks are suiting them because Rosenhall's hardened scoring.
7: Top ball throws it in, and there's a little bit of afters and dragged to the ground is Matthew Bennett. And Garrod, he might have taken the one earlier on, Garrod Burke, he didn't take that one.
8: He generally doesn't take kindly to them, but the problem was when he caught his man, he was kind of catching him around the head, which means the helmet comes off. They're open to interpretation, but I think Alan's going to have a word with him now at this stage, I think.
7: He's wagging the finger at him, as we said, and he's calling back Matthew Bennett as well. The two of them are at it. He's pointing to him. I think he wants a new helmet. He's throwing the blue one off, so he'll have a black one now. And Matthew Bennett. That's what it's done,
8: though, is it? Yeah, I think it'll still be a free to Rose and Alice. Yeah, it is. Yeah, so chance here for David Dooley to get a critical point. They're two behind. They've been with the wind. They definitely need another one, and it's probably the last puck of the first half.
7: Standing over the ball in is David Dooley. 31 minutes and 50 seconds played. So this. Whatever, so Sam Summers back off again. John Lennon is back in. Now, with the ball is David Dooley to narrow the gap to a single point before half time. Strong breeze behind him. It'll be against him in the second half. He drills it in, and drills it wide. David Dooley wide, and that'll probably end the first half. and that's disappointing from him. He's had two long range frees, neither of them connected. The puck out comes. It's half time here at Amore Park, and it's Cameras 1-6, Rosenallis 7 points.
8: Yeah, after a brilliant start from Rosenallis, we were admiring the way they played. They had everything they'd put in place, it was working. They had the super score from Fáil Fennell, but Cameras just wouldn't go away. Adjusted them their play to the wind. Excellent play from Kieran Collier from the half forward line, coming back to help them in midfield. And then they were clever with the ball that was going inside. And then probably the key play of their half was when Mossy got the ball, tore down through the middle, made the right option, whipped it off to Darren Drennan. He scores the goal, and the goal was always going to be vital. Rosenallis probably had their chance when John was inside, but Cameras took theirs, and that's probably the difference at the moment, Jack.
7: Tough one then for the challenger, shall we say, in the second half for Rosenallis. They trail at half time, having played with a strong breeze. It's one goal and six for Cameras, 7 points for Rosenallis.
6: Thanks there to Enda Lyons and Jack Nolan there. Again, Cameras getting a late goal in the first half to go 2 points clear. And as the 2 points intimated, that breeze that Cameras are going to be playing with the second half might prove to be the difference. But as Rosenallis proved 2 weeks ago, just because they're behind doesn't mean you can write them off. They came back to win with the last puck of the game last 2 weeks ago. Maybe they can do it again the same after the second half. We're going to take a quick commercial break, listener. Afterwards, we'll have the obituaries read by Nellie Duncan.
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13: Obituaries for Sunday, October the 4th. Antoinette Enright, née Donlan, Ormond House, Borough, County Offaly, and formerly of Farnahill, Longford. Antoinette passed away peacefully in her 85th year on October the 1st in the care of Elga Lodge Nursing Home, Shinrone. Reposing at Boyd's Funeral Home, Borough, on Monday from 5 p.m. to 7 p.m. Removal on Tuesday morning to arrive at St. Brendan's Church, Bar at 10:45 a.m. for funeral mass at 11, followed by burial in Clonahill Cemetery, Bar. House private, please. Catherine Connolly, Nishirn, Delamere, Enfield, and late of Castledaly, County Westmeath, died October 2nd in her 90th year. Reposing at her daughter Catherine Clark's home on Monday evening from 4 p.m. to 8 p.m. Removal on Tuesday morning to the Church of the Assumption, Jordanstown, Enfield, arriving at 12 o'clock for funeral mass. Burial afterwards in Kilclea Cemetery, Castledaly. Catherine's funeral mass will be streamed live on Enfield Rathmullyn Parish.ie webcam. Elizabeth Lily Kelly, née Barrett, Leeds, England, late of Cross Malina, County Mayo, and Belmont, County Offaly. Lily died on September 12th at St. James's Hospital, Leeds. Lily will repose at Grennan's Funeral Home for Ban this evening from 5 p.m. to 6 p.m. Additional parking available in the adjoining church car park. Lily's Requiem Mass will be celebrated on Monday in St. Patrick and Sarin's Church, High Street, Belmont at 11 a.m. and may be viewed on YouTube. After Mass, she will be laid to rest in the adjoining cemetery. John Castles, Henry Street, Tullamore, County Offaly, died October the 1st, peacefully at the Regional Hospital, Tullamore. Reposing at O'Reilly's Funeral Home, Harbour Street, Tullamore, today from 4 p.m. until 5 p.m. Funeral Mass on Monday at 10 a.m. in the Church of the Assumption, Tullamore. Burial after Mass in Clonmange Cemetery. Funeral Mass can be viewed on the church website. Mark Malone, 11, Armstrong Grove, Clara, County Offaly, died October the 2nd, reposing at his home today from 4 p.m. to 7 p.m. Funeral Mass on Monday in St. Bridget's Church, Clara, at 11 a.m. Burial afterwards in Clonmange Cemetery. Mass can be viewed on St. Bridget's Church webcam. Michael Sonny Lawler, Cloncosney, Mount Mellick, County Leash, retired ESB employee. Michael passed away peacefully on October the 3rd at home, surrounded by his loving family. Reposing in Maloney's funeral home, Mount Mellick, today, since from 3:30 p.m. Recital of the Rosary at 6 p.m. Funeral arriving to St. Joseph's Church, Mount Mellick, on Monday for 11 a.m. Requiem Mass. Burial afterwards in St. Joseph's Cemetery. The funeral mass can be live streamed on mountmellickparish.ie webcam. Paddy Doolan, Rathcobican Road, County Offaly, late of Road ESB, died October the 3rd, peacefully at home, surrounded by his loving family. Reposing at his daughter Fidelma's home in Rathcobican today from 4 p.m. until Rosary at 8 p.m. Funeral Mass on Monday at 11 a.m. in St. Peter's Church Road, followed by burial in the adjoining cemetery. Family flowers only, please. You can take part in Paddy's Funeral Mass via the Road Parish Facebook page. Roger Commons, St. Cormac's Park, Kilcormac, County Offaly, died October the 1st, peacefully in his 82nd year, reposing in Chuck Lee, Bora, today since 2 p.m. until 6 p.m. Removal on Monday morning, arriving at the Church of the Nativity of the Blessed Virgin Mary, Kilcormac, for 12 noon funeral mass, followed by burial in St. Joseph's Cemetery, Kilcormac. Family flowers only. House strictly private, please. Donations in lieu to Friends of Irish Motor Neuron Disease Association. Sister Genevieve, better known as Sister Jenny Hassey, Convent of Mercy, Tullamore, County Offaly. Sister Jenny died on October the 3rd, peacefully at the Regional Hospital, Tullamore. Reposing in the Convent of Mercy Chapel, Tullamore, today from 3 p.m. to 6 p.m. with evening prayer at 5:30. Requiem Mass on Monday at 2 p.m. in the Church of the Assumption, Tullamore. Burial afterwards in Clonmange Cemetery. Mass can be viewed live on the Tullamore Parish webcam. Eireach de Gurevshid. Our next obituary service will be broadcast after the 5 o'clock news this evening. 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
6: The temperature is 18 degrees.
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2: Yeah, welcome back to the inside line. It's just about to go 2:45 on this cloudy enough Sunday afternoon here at Midlands 103, but the wind is blowing down in the Moor Park and Camrose have a 2-point lead starting the second half and they have the wind at their backs. Can they take advantage of it or would Rose Dallas get back and reach a final? It's back over to a Moor Park with Enda Lyons and first Jack Nolan.
3: Yeah, welcome back, and we're waiting here on Rose Dallas to come back out. Looks like they could be having a strike because Camrose are out about 5 minutes and the referee has sent one of the subs of Rose Mallet in to see what's happening.
4: Yeah, he went over to the subs bench. There was nobody there, only Tommy Keating. He told him to run in there and get his team. He's done that, and still no sign of them yet. So they're a couple of things starting out. They've only 7 points scored with the wind. That's their problem. Do they have to make adjustments, Jack? They have a half hour line with Donegal Hart and David Dooley and Conor Cosgrove, who's going to be hugely important in the second half, especially against the wind. We were just praising Kieran Collier from centre forward position from Camrose in the first half. He came deep and got ball and knitted the two things together. You're going to have the same from Rosnalis' point of view here in the second half. Imagine David Dooley will do that, but it's all to play for. But you'd have to say at this stage, without the ball being thrown in, it's Stephanie Camrose in ascendancy.
3: Absolutely, and the driving seat and with the breeze behind him, and that could be significant in the second half. And see John Marr gone across to the far side of the field over to Mark Mossy Keys. That's a bit of a change. The Oran Gorman coming over to this side. So John Marr to keep tabs on Mossy. Can he do that? The ball is thrown in and it's won by Oran Gahan. Gahan drives the ball in around the square. Up goes Grover Buck, breaks the ball out. Down to Mossy. Mossy with a chance. Mossy with a goal. Oh, there's no hold on Mossy.
4: Well, in fairness to Gary's work, the ball came in. He didn't try to put his hand up. What he tried to do is control the ball in front of him, knowing that the half forward line was coming in at 100 miles an hour. And sure enough, it drops into Mossy Keys. We were watching him beforehand, see if the hamstring okay. It sure is, Jack.
3: Oh, it wasn't 10 seconds gone on the clock. There's only 28 gone now. And Camrys surely in the driving seat now. 2 goals and 67 points. Ball down along the far side. Darren Drennan chasing after. John Marr over to Mark Hume. John Drennan from the corner flag goes for a score, drives the ball out to the right and wide. So that's a brilliant start for Camrys second half, and that man Mossy Keys were home with somebody marking him. Nobody can mark him in the form he's in today, and we thought he might be starting the game. He was in trouble with a hamstring before the start and he was getting rubs and sprays and everything on it. Back with the ball far into the field, it's Conor Cosgrove. A response needed from Rose Nallis. Cosgrove is on the run, still going forward, tackled by Darragh Duggan. Shot, goal! What a goal from Conor Cosgrove! Game on again. Oh, that's a fantastic goal. He picked the ball up 40 metres out. He started running at them. Darragh Duggan tried to take him around the neck. He actually tried to rugby tackle him. He just propelled him out of the way and drove the ball into the top of the net. That's goal of the season. Outrageous goal. 2 points between the sides again. Ball comes down, batted down by but it's picked up and brilliantly so by Ori Phelan. Ori Phelan goes for the score and puts it over the bar. Lovely score from Ori Phelan.
4: Simple things, cameras do right. When you can see the goal, the important thing is to go on the other end and just get a score anyway. Ori Phelan, very clever player, puts the ball over the bar. Good score, Ori.
3: 2-7 to 1-7 then. Game on still. Puck out comes inside against the breeze from Stephen Kelly. Just gets it past the middle of the field. Out to it was a Charlie Field. Cut and hold it. Picked up by a man that can hold it, Kieran Collier. He's great hands. Gives the ball across. And he will win the ball back. Great player by Kieran Collier. Bursting his way forward. Old red helmet, I'd say, is about 40 year old. Chasing after the ball inside is wing half forward Ori Phelan again, but he's swallowed up and picked up by Oran Gorman for Rose Nallis. He gives the ball back into the centre to Dermot Dooley out onto the far side. Running onto it there is the man who started with number 17 back, Jimmy Hyland. Under pressure, he's pushed backwards, coming away with the ball, gives it back inside to David Dooley. Dooley changes direction this side of the field, but little bit of a trickery going on over here, and John Lennon was left behind. The ball picked up and brilliantly so by cornerback Conor Mortimer. Two cornerbacks inside. Aaron Carroll and Conor having a great game. Down to that man Kieran Collier again. Whips it back inside into the middle again. Chance inside. Darren Drennan has the ball.

0: his hurl has been held. Referee has the hand up, he gets the ball in, but the referee's playing advantage. Good play, Darren Drennan.
1: Good sequence of play. Just in all of that sequence of play, I think it's Charlie Friel that went down with a kind of an injury. Equally, but that's a substitute there. And Paul Maher's coming in for. Who's Paul Maher coming in for?
0: John Maher, gone off injured.
1: But then Johnny came in. Like, he's probably one of the best defenders, but he did get that rattle. Remember, we said it. He got it on the quad and he tried to run it on, but the problem is the dead leg has now set in. Something happening here.
0: Popped all, hit over the bar. Mossy Key's on the spot again, whipping that free over the bar, and we've gone out to a 4-point game. Mossy Key's, has he got a score from play yet? I think they're all from frees.
1: They're all from frees so far. Yeah.
0: Mossy Key, 2 goals on 8 points to 1 goal on 7. 4 between the sides. Puck up to this side of the field. John Lennon is in behind it. Can he win this ball? Has it on the hurl. Going forward. 3 men across. Across the edge of the square. Hits it across. It's too far. David Dooley will have to chase after. Out near the sideline, on the far side of the field. 30 metres out. Chance of a point maybe yet for it. Goes by his man. Onto his right side. Hits it in. Ah, that's a great score from David Dooley. That's leadership.
1: That is indeed. Yeah, brilliant. And it wasn't a great pass. He had to do a lot of running together. But equally, he knew he needed a score for his team. And he's made all the right decisions so far. And fairness to Rose and Alice, they've stuck in, they're dogged, and they're giving us a great entertainment here this afternoon.
0: 4 minutes gone, we've had 5 scores including 3 goals. Puck out comes, drops in the semicircle, the other end of the field. Great play back there by centre half back Fiocrity Fennell, away with the ball, hits it straight down along the middle, but it was straight to the centre half back Cahill Cuddy, the captain of Cameras, and he gives it to Owen Gohan, and Owen Gohan goes for the score but goes to the left and wide. This is a fair test now.
1: It is a fair test, and in fairness to they like to play it short. They've gone short again. They're looking to try to pass the whole time. They do a lot of hurling to get a score, but here's John Lennon.
0: John Lennon in after the ball. He couldn't get the ball the first time. Oh, he had got it up. There was an opportunity. Has to turn and twist with it now. Looks to the far side of the field again. Drills the ball over here. Where it's taken by a midfielder, Matthew Bennett goes for the score, and he snaps it wide. Bad miss.
1: Yeah, it is, you know, because it was a brilliant play by John Lennon again. He could have gone left. He could have gone right. He picked out a man. And in fairness, Matthew had loads of time, but he needed to blast the ball, especially against the wind. But as I say, it's easy to hurl up here.
0: Well, David Dooley was waiting the far side of the field again. He could have driven a little bit farther down the far end. Going to the ball is Paul Maher. Maher wins the ball, but out over the sideline. Sideline ball will be to Cameras. Paul Maher's fighting for it, but he's not going to get it. Darren Drennan has the ball in his hand. He's going to place it on a 20 metre line. 2-8 to 1-8. 5 minutes gone in the second half. A little bit of tuft of grass under it. He fancies his chances from here. He hits it. Oh, it's going to drop short in around the square. And he could have it. No, got a touch all right from Gerard Burke. But out to the left and to the left and wide.
1: Yeah, in fairness to Darren Drennan, he's hurled well. And Garrow's just playing full forward. And these lads will want to make an impression, because you're saying Keenan, Daniel Delaney, Oisín Bennett, and Dwayne Palmer all wanting to come on this field.
0: Puck out inside again from Stephen Kelly. He drilled it short out to Faker C. Faker turning, he was caught from behind again. Two lacks with the ball. He was nearly caught for overcarrying again. He gives the ball back to his full back, Dermot Dooley. Dooley up the far side, trying to run to it. Ball tipped back outside. Good play by Donica Hartnett. Was in the game early on, not for the second quarter of the game. The ball comes to Tom Cuddy. Tom Cuddy drills it wide. Sub coming on, and it's that man Zane Keenan coming on for Gerard Burke.
1: Yeah, Garage is only coming out because he's probably goose. He took a lot of heavy tackles. He's done the job that was required of him. He knows that. He's jogging off. He's not upset. He knows he's done his part, and Zane will go in and finish it.
0: 2 goals on 8 to 1 goal on 8. 6.5 minutes gone in the second half. Gerard Burke, horse of a man, coming off. Mossy, the manager of the team. Ball comes down to David Dooley again, turning with it. To his right hand side, drills it up along the sideline, up over John Lennon. John Lennon will chase after. Dougan will get there. This could be a heavy clash if he gets the first. Dougan put the hurl down, got it, and his hand comes away with it. He's as strong as an ox. Takes a second tackle and gives the ball away out to Liam Delaney. Liam Delaney was fouled, and the free will be to Cameras. David Dougan having some game.
1: He is, in fairness. He's looking for contact. Dara, yeah, he's looking for contact the whole time. Gets it out to Liam Delaney. Liam Delaney and Owen Gohan, your midfielders, they knit it together. They can score. In fact, both of them have scored. They're scoring midfielders, but they do the real honest hard work all day. And here's a chance for Owen Gohan. He's a big striker of a ball.
0: Standing on this side, he's inside his own 45. Looking at his target inside, he's about 6 metres in from the sideline. Oh, he's into the clouds, it goes. If it has the accuracy, it might not. It goes out to the right and out to the right and to the right and wide. Buckout will come inside, 7, just 8 minutes gone now in the second half, and pucks the ball out to the stand side of the field, chasing on after. Work to be done here. Liam Delaney's there, but it's picked up by the other number 9, Matthew Bennett. Bennett goes away, but the linesman had the flag up on this side of the field. Anthony Stapleton, and Rosnallister discussed it, but I think that was the situation. Number 21 is coming on for Rosnallister, who's Sam Summers, who had an introduction in the opening half, and he's coming on for number 13. Wasn't Jack's day today?
1: Yeah, and fairness, Jack is worked hard inside. It, as you say, sometimes the ball will hop for you, sometimes it doesn't. Sam Summers has gone inside into the full forward line, and John Lennon is coming out a small bit. So slight readjustments, but in fairness to Jack Friel, gets a warm response from his parish.
0: Conor Mortimer walked into him there. The ball is with Kieran Collier. Kieran Collier for a score, and Kieran Collier with a brilliant point from play. He's having a super game.
1: Yeah, he's having a brilliant game. He's doing all the real cameras work. Quick puck out's gone in. It's intercepted.
0: Intercepted, but Rosnallister are back, and back there is Faker, and has the ball in the hand, and he's been held, and he comes out and passes the ball off out onto the wing, picked up out there by Colin Bennett. Colin Bennett to the far side of the field, over towards Paddy Keaton, but nothing's going Paddy's way today. Caught off by Cahill Cuddy, the centre half back for Cameras, drills it down to James Cuddy. James turning, twisting with the ball, looks at a target inside, drilled it in and drilled it over the bar. Great score there from Cahill Cuddy.
1: Yeah, from the camera's point of view, against the wind, it wasn't easy. But now, when you're with the wind, there's an onus on when you get the ball. If it's a scoring opportunity to take it, Ory Phelan has scored, Kieran Collier has scored, and James Cuddy have now all scored in the second half.
0: 2-10 then. There is a bit of a gap open again. 2-10 to 1 goal and 8. 5 points between the sides. Free. Ball hooked out. David Ooley was under. He was fouled. And the free for him inside the 65. So certainly a very scoreable position. But it is against the breeze. Interesting to see how this goes now for David.
1: Yeah, that's a good point, because the last 2 points just before half time, which were important, would have brought him back to level. They trailed out to the right hand side, which was kind of a tired strike of a ball. So this is important.
0: Here he looks at the target inside, he places the ball gently on the ground against the breeze. Every score is important for Rosnallister now to stay in this game. 2-10 to 1-8, 5 between the sides. David Ooley rises it, strikes it. Did he strike it with conviction? He didn't. He drove it to the left and wide.
1: Yeah, that's disappointing from his point of view, and cameras are getting on with it. Quick puck out.
0: Tom Cuddy with the ball. Tom drills it straight down along the middle, but it's close to Charlie Friel. Charlie, there was two lacks with the ball as well, and it was taken off him, picked up by Cameras. You don't get too many chances. Ory Phelan with it. He's having a fine game wing half forward as well. Picked up by Donegal Hartnett. Hand passes it out, picked up on the wing then by Colin Bennett. Bennett under pressure though, being forced backwards. Now he has to drive it. He's half blocked down, out over the sideline. Sideline ball will be to Rosnallister. Plenty of endeavour, but even at this stage you gave me a feel that it's Cameras who were just sauntering along.
1: Yeah, from a camera's point of view, you can see that they went so determined to get in a hook and get in a block, and it's always what's respected up in cameras is not the dramatic score or the free. It's all about the hooks and the blocks, and Rosnallister are really struggling with that now.
0: A ball with the far side of the field from the sideline cut, tipped out there by Cahill Cuddy, the captain, but picked up by Rosnallister and by their number 10 inside, who's Donegal Hartnett, and Hartnett coming back into the game again.
1: Yeah, but it's an important one now, as you say. The last free was tired. It'll be interesting to see who takes this one. Who's going to take it? David Dooley's still going to take it. Yeah, David's taking this one. It's over the far side. It's this one has to go over.
0: Important one for David now. He missed two before half time. He's missed one since half time. That's 3 points, and there's only 5 points between the sides, so it could be that much closer. But he's leading, and he's leading by example on the field. There's no question about that. Now, can he get this one against the breeze? They're difficult ones. He's about 50 metres out and to the left of the post, but it should be straight into the breeze. Why is the referee waiting? I'm not too sure. Looking around, now he's happy to go ahead with it. David Dooley stands over the ball. They'll tell you 12 minutes gone on the scoreboard down to our left hand side, and 2-10 to 1 goal and 8, 5 between the sides, just to narrow the gap slightly. David Dooley rises the ball, strikes it cleanly, and strikes it over the bar. He was slow. He was in slow motion over the white flag.
1: They weren't. The umpires were taking their time. They were very like Daisy Glennon. The whole crowd here is waiting for what the result of it, but a good score. Up and run again.
0: 4 points in between the sides. All to play for still. Clock will tell us 13 minutes gone in this second half. Sideline cut on the far side of the field. Or is it a free? Cameras man down on his knees. He get back up. Referee is not too worried about anything. He's talking to John Lennon, the corner forward for Rose Norris, who's way out from that position now, playing deeper out along the field, used to play midfield in his say his younger days, not an old man by any stretch of the imagination. But anyway, it's a free for Cameras on the far side of the field, just outside the 65. Who's going to take it from over there? Owen Gohan on this one, yeah. Owen just outside the 65, wind assisted. He's a big striker of the ball, to be shown earlier on. Just to put 5 points behind the sides again, with 13 minutes gone in the second half. First of the Leash Senior Hurling Championship semi finals. Gohan rises the ball. It's a lovely strike. It's a lovely stroke. It's over the bar. Great score. Owen Gohan. They've a myriad of free takers.
1: Well, they have, because it's interesting. Shane Keenan's on the field. Speaking of the devil, he has it.
0: Shane Keenan with his first puck of the ball, drives it in and drives it over the bar. I was wondering when he was going to get a touch of it.
1: He reads that so well. It's nearly like he's watching the keeper the whole time. He's watching. He used to say to us, listen to him, watch the keeper's eyes. And it'll know where the ball is going.
0: 2-12 then to 1-9. 6 points suddenly between the sides. Now, need something from Rose Nallis. And with it on the run is David Dooley. Oh, he ran into a haymaker and was taken out of it. And he got a little touch from behind as well, just for good measure.
1: Yeah, in fairness to David, he kind of knows that, you know, it is a game he came in here to win, and it's huge bravery there. Grabs the ball and takes on his man, and takes him on merciful belt. But fierce well, Bill Jung, that Bushing, yeah, Darren Bushing Bennett is in for Darren Drennan. Darren will be happy that he got the goal. He probably, lazy shot there just when they started the second half, probably wasn't the right decision. And I'm just saying, you have to make the right decision so you could get the curly finger. So Darren will be happy with his first half, but Oisín now would be in to try to make an impression to get, must remember, this jersey's up for a county final, assuming they get there.
0: David Dooley back on his feet. He took a first house from that one, no question. And knocked the driven daylights out of him, and he's got back up on his feet, got a drink out of a magic bottle, and Olive Murphy. Walking back across here, she's been the physio in Rose Nallis for many, many years now. Port Leash woman, and standing just outside the 45 metre line is David Dooley. Fighting for survival now. Six between the sides. Cameras just edging ahead. David Dooley with this one. Rises it, strikes it cleanly, and puts it over the bar. And the slow motion umpire inside is out to the ball again.
1: We'll call him that, is right. He is a slow motion umpire, but it's David's seventh. Most important, he's back scoring again.
0: Dan Keenan wins the ball, tips it back inside into the middle, looks for the return pass, didn't come to him, tipped on down. Surely the ball was thrown from here, the Rose Nallis crowd said. Picked up by David Dooley. Dooley come flying away with the ball through the middle of the field, hand passes it forward, picked up and taken on the run by John Lennon. John Lennon tries to go by, hits it back inside, picked up and taken by Matthew Bennett, tackle all ends up, got to ground surely. No, he wasn't brought around, but back there covering was Conor Mortimer. Mortimer gives it to Kieran Collier, who's back defending. Long ball down, trying to win it and doing brilliantly there was Oisín Bennett. Oisín Bennett goes for the score, and the subs have scored.
1: That is a brilliant score. The ball's in the air, he puts the hurl up and controls it in the air, and it comes down into his hand. High skills, and he now knows if he can get a score against the name as well, he's looking for a county final jersey.
0: Puck out to the far side of the field. Ball's broken down, running onto it on the ground is Ori Phelan. Phelan tipped it out off his hurl. 2-13 to 1-10. 6 points between the sides.
1: 6 points is a lot, and in fairness, you saw the amount of hurling that Rose Nallis did there. Brilliant offloading, support play was excellent, hand passing was excellent, but it just broke down. They came away with nothing.
0: High ball in, drops on the 20 metre line. Bit of holding going on. The referee's given the free to Rose Nallis. A chance then. It'll be a tight angle, 20 metre free on the far side of the field. David Dooley will be in to take it again. Referee showing exactly what happened. Number 18 is coming in for Rose Nallis. Number 18, tell me, Tommy Keaton. Tommy Keaton, and he's on number 17, for Jimmy Hyland. Tommy Keating in for Jimmy Hyland.
1: Yeah, Jimmy came in. Jimmy's a wing forward normally. Obviously, before the game, Alex Marin had broken the hand, so he was right at back. In fairness to Jimmy Hyland, he went back and did the job there, did a fine job. But they're now passing the duties over to Tommy and to finish this one out.
0: David Dooley then with the free. The tempo of the game has dropped. The excitement level in the not the same as it was in the opening half. Cameras have just forged ahead. 2-13 to 1-10. Six between the sides. David Dooley's narrowed again. 20 metre free. Tight one. Far side of the field. Rises it. Strikes it clean. He puts it over the bar. David Dooley. Rose Nallis are still in touch. 1-11 to 2-13. Five between the sides. And they need a goal.
1: Yeah, they do need that goal. But when do you get it? Like, they really could do it. Another masterstroke from Cosgrove or somebody. They have the best goal, but they need another one.
0: Oh, great catch out here by Fiacre Fennell. Gives it up out to the outside. Donica Hartnett. Hartnett throws it over the head. Oh, couldn't control. They're in there with the cameraman to take it off him. Mossy's there as well. Back in with Donica. Donica Hartnett bursts his way forward. Outside onto the wing. Oh! Taken out of it with Fiacre C. Fennell, and it could be a bit of after on this one. That was a little bit dangerous.
1: Yeah, a little bit dangerous. The only thing is, you have Anthony Stapleton right here, an experienced ref, so anything going on, he'll have definitely seen it. Faker took another rattle. I'd say we'll see a card, I imagine.
0: What do you mean? It's a tough game, and he was going forward with the game, and a couple of camera lads coming to him.
1: Yeah, absolutely, yeah. And the issue always is was the helmet involved, and that's because the keepers, or sorry, the referees have let everything go, but obviously if it's near the helmet we'll see a card, and we see a yellow card
0: in about with Fiacre telling Anthony Stapleton they're still having words. The linesman, he's pointing to his jaw that it was head high, but anyway, back with at the ranch, and it's David Dooley standing over this one again. He missed one from here at the start of the second half. Now it's about between the 45 and 65 metre line. We said it's 55 metres, 213 to 111, 5 between the sides. This to leave Ford in it and still leave Rosen Ellis with a chance. The time is ticking on. 19 minutes gone in this second half, plenty of time left. Subs coming on, is there again? Is it Liam Delaney's coming off? Is that a blood sub?
2: I think it's a blood sub.
0: I think, and number 20 going on is Dwayne Palmer.
2: Yeah, coming in for Liam Delaney, blood.
0: Yeah, 20 for 9. Liam Delaney's just gone off, blood. Back with David Dooley. Dwayne Palmer, good old subs to be bringing on.
1: Yeah, he'll be a very clever player, you know, and he will always do the right thing with the ball, and it's great to have the likes of Dwayne to bring in. So it's my understanding is, yeah, Liam Delaney needs to be patched up.
0: David Dooley standing over this one. Now, the last time he was over here, he drove it to the left and wide. He rides it out, he didn't get under it at all. And drills it straight inside, and they'll work it out. Will Cameras back outside to Zane Keenan, but he was blocked down, and the referee gives him a free. But he was tackled going forward.
1: Yeah, they're getting a little bit messy. A couple of the tackles are, the untidy, let's say. And Alan Doheny's blowing them up straight away. He's saying it was Donica Hartner there, was a little bit untidy. Donica. He's had a fine game actually for Rosen Ellis in around the half hour line. He started very, very well and he got a score, but the scores have dried up, but the effort hasn't.
0: Zane is on the freeze on his old 65 now, wind assisted. Earlier on it was Owen Gohan who was taking these long range ones. Now Zane fancies his chances from here, settles over the ball, chasing back onto the field, Conor Cosgrove. And Zane rises this one, strikes it, high enough in around, grabbed in there by Fiacre Fennell outside, to Charlie Friel away with the ball, soloing forward, gives it back inside to Fiacre C again, up along the sideline. He drills it to the far side of the field, over there towards number 21, Sam Summers. Sam just couldn't control the ball the first time. Paddy Keaton has it. Sam's calling for behind. Paddy's going for a score from out on the 45, dropping in around the square. And he could happen. In goes the hurl of John Lennon. Back covering those Aaron Carroll for cameras. He wins the ball, gives it outside onto the wing. Out there to Warren Cuddy. Cuddy tears his lines. There was a goal chance back there for Rosen Ellis. Down the far side is Fiacre C. And he just did enough to make a nuisance of himself. Picked up by Dermot Dooley. Dooley gives it outside to Colin Bennett. Bennett for Rosen Ellis. Up along the far side, chasing onto and on the far side is John Lennon again beaten for the ball. Cameras good in defence now, working strong, lovely passing out to the far side of the field. Back covering after it is Colin Bennett, gets the ball back to Fiacre C with the ball now. He gives it back to Bennett again, but it goes straight out over the sideline, but it did get a tip, and the sideline ball will be to Rosen Ellis.
1: Yeah, Rosen Ellis do an awful lot of hurling for their scores. In fairness, that one was one of those that really needed to happen for John Lennon. He's been pulled and dragged, but the ball is coming down around the square. He throws the hurl at it as in a flick at it, misses it by fraction, and it's cleared. But if you're going to win those games, it's those little flicks that have to fly into the net.
0: Mighty sideline cut from Colin Bennett way up the field, trying to cut it on the far side of the field. Sam Summers tips it away, comes off a Rosen Ellis hurl, and the ball had gone before Sam got there, out over the sideline. Sideline cut then for Cahill Cuddy. Is he back there to take it? Or number 5, Owen Cuddy. Owen will take it. Cuddy's everywhere.
1: Yeah, there's three in the half back lane, Owen, Cahill and Tom. That's a Cuddy section. And
0: A Cuddy fortress.
1: And they've played like that, in fairness. Not a lot goes by.
0: Sideline cut then from Owen Cuddy. Mighty cut, all way down the field. Fiacre C came across it, but Mossy got there in front of him. Mossy's away with himself now. Surely another goal coming up here. Mossy got it. Mossy hits the crossbar. Mossy Keys Oh, my goodness. Which I thought it was an open goal. Hits it straight off the crossbar. The ball is cleared and back out along the field from Matthew Bennett up to this side. Trying to win it over here. Trying to keep it in play. Ah, Donegal Hartnett, Conor Cosgrove just couldn't do it. Oh, great hook coming in then from David Dooley. Won back by Zaid. He gives it back to Owen Gohan. Gohan back inside into the middle. Inside to Ory Phelan. Ory goes for the score and pops it over the bar.
1: In the middle of all that, lads are tearing into each other and the ball just goes to Owen Gohan, and instead of blasting, plays a lofting pass to Ory Phelan. The confidence and the skill of Gohan is outstanding. In all the furore going round him. Cool as a breeze, Jack. Cool as a breeze.
0: Number 20 on for us, Liam Delaney. Just confirming that Liam Delaney has gone off. Is that right?
2: Yeah.
0: No more.
2: He's on again.
0: Yeah. Okay.
2: Just a change over.
0: Change over. Yeah. See it now. Now back with play. Couple of a bit of pushing and shoving going on, and Anthony Stapen lines went in to sort it out. So also the referee Alan Gohan, and sideline cut will be for cameras and it'll be for Tom Cuddy. Look at the clock. 54 minutes gone. 6 minutes left. Who will be in the county final? Cameras are 1 foot in at the moment. The lead by 6 points. Is there any comeback in the finish at all from Rose Nollis? Ball hit forward high. Chasing in after Paddy Keaton. But he's beaten for by the excellent Darry Duggan. He's been absolutely outstanding. And a massive clearance. Way past the middle of the field. Down the stand side of the field. Running onto it, tipping it as Kieran Collier. What a game he has had. Mossy Keys is after. And Mossy still after. Down near the corner flag. The ball beats him out. Till I left them wide.
1: Well, in fairness, Rose Nollis, they've had different lads mark a Mossy today. It's Jermer Dooley that's doing it now. Jermer's a brilliant defender, but they're all having a go at him.
0: Now, 54 minutes gone. It's out on the clock. Oh, mighty catch on the far side of here from that man, Owen Gohan again. Hand passes the ball forward. Picked up over there by Ory Phelan. Ory will go for the score again from the sideline, 45 metres out. This time, it's a brilliant point. I thought the umpire was going. No, he's waving his hands. He's waving his hands, the ball is wide. Waving his hands, the ball is wide. He changed his mind. He was going for the flag. Scoreboard has it up, so I'm not sure.
1: We have a style.
0: It's gone back down. 2:14 to 1:11.
1: We have a style of umpire today, don't we?
0: they're crossing the flags inside now. Haven't seen that for a long time.
1: But that is actually taken. We were saying here in the press box the last day, there was goals disallowed, but and those points not allowed. But the instruction wasn't given. They're supposed to cross the flags, but they did that time, so they have it right.
0: Massive clearance then from Stephen Kelly, the Rose Nollis goalkeeper. Up go the hurl. Ball breaks down, and out over the sideline. Sideline ball will be to Carmas. We have 5 minutes left in the game, plus additional time, whatever that's added on to this. But Carmas with 1 foot or a foot and a half into the county final, where it'll be the Harps or Clough Ballacolla. Clough Ballacolla hot favourites, not just for today but for the county final as well. Sideline cut taken by Tom Cuddy. Tom and Owen hitting great pucks from either side of the field. Ball broken down by Cameras. Hefty challenge coming in from full back near Madoli. Man ball and all took him out of it, and the free in will be to Cameras.
1: Yeah, but in fairness to him, he's coming as hard as he can with the ball. He's not taking out the man. That's just a consequence of the actions, and it wasn't deliberate. It's Owen Cuddy that's in a bit of bother, but he'll have lost the air out of the lungs, let's say. But he'll be fine. But they're very much Cameras now at this stage, as you say. 56 and a half minutes gone. They're in control of it. They're six up, and they'll just see it out with their experience.
0: Bino Fitzpatrick, Brian Fitzpatrick gone in for Paddy Keaton in around full forward. But no ball as such going in there at the moment. The free then is back with that man, Mossy Keys. How many has Mossy got in the game so far?
2: One goal and 6 points.
0: Just to make it a goal and 7. Rises it, strikes it cleanly, comes off the post. That's two shots in a row coming off the Timberwork. Ball blocked down the far side of the field, out for a 65. So he hit the crossbar and hit the upright.
1: Yeah, actually, I was just thinking the very same thing, but he has been good today, in fairness to him. As we all know, he is the X factor here in Laois. He's an outstanding hurler. Even the warm up, as we were saying, we're kind of watching him. He's had a hamstring before, he was kind of getting a rub on it and whatever, and kind of we're just wondering, is there a consequence there? But in fairness to him, he's played flat out, he has sprinted, he's entertained. He's a brilliant player to watch, and he has won the crossbar challenge as well.
0: Absolutely. Now standing over this one is Owen Gohan. Deadly early on, couple he took. Now to take it and knock it over, and with only what, a little over 2 minutes left in normal time, he hits it over the bar, Owen Gaughan. And he has all the hurling, hasn't he?
1: He has indeed, yeah. I was just admiring him earlier with the clever and the intelligence of his play, but yeah, he can do it all.
0: 2 goals then, and 15 points to 1 goal and 11. But a bit of a gap has opened. Ball up the far side, Sam Summers goes up, breaks the ball down, trying to get after it. And beaten out there by the wing half back then, Owen Cuddy. Cuddy is strong, all the Cuddies, there's some half back line of Cuddies. The ball forward then to Owen Gaughan again. Owen Gaughan going to go for a score, but into the hands of the goalkeeper, Stephen Kelly. Stephen Kelly, well, he was blocked, he was hooked, he has to come after the ball. And he does, he scoops it outside then to Oran Gorman. Oran Gorman back inside into the middle, chasing back after the ball to full ball. He didn't get it, he did it a second attempt to Dermot Dooley. Gives it back outside to Fiacrosi Fennel. Fiacrosi, we're a minute and a half left in this semi-final, up along the far side of the field, chasing after the ball with Sam Summers, but he was beaten for the chase as it went out over the sideline ball would be the cameras.
1: Yeah, fairness to Rose and Alice, right to the very end, they're making their runs, they're doing their damnedest to hurl it out, but they just don't have the scoring forwards or the scoring threat that and the ease at which all the cameras players can strike a ball and the scoring threat. If you look at it, all six forwards for cameras have scored, the two subs that come in have scored, Zane Keenan and Ori Finlan, and the two midfielders have scored. So the scoring prowess of cameras is throughout the field.
0: Owen Cuddy with another mighty cut right into the semi-circle from his own 45 metre line, and it's picked up and taken on by Oisin Bennett. Oisin Bennett going forward, Lovely looking for a goal. He's our tackled, great defending, but the referee said no, he was off out in the middle of the field, was the referee, but he saw something to, and he gives the free and he sends for a chop down.
1: Yeah, in fairness to Oisin Bennett, he's done well since he's come in. He was left with yardage in front of him there, he had to take it on. He does have a score, he's looked very dangerous when he's come in. So I think of all the players, you know, a lot of things can end in another man that wants a County Final jersey. Dan Delaney coming in, Dan is coming in for Kieran, I think. Yeah, there's a straight swap. So at the end of the day, Mossy Burke is leaving here with a lot of lads looking for jerseys. 3 minutes extra time to be played, but three minutes extra, Jack.
0: Zane Keenan over the ball, take this free outside the small semicircle, up into the clouds, it's gone up into Willie Eyre's field. Willie Eyre TD.
1: Willie Eyre owns the fields behind. He's in cutting grass there, he'll be cutting schlitters for a while. That's landed 200 metres away up the field.
0: 2:16 to 1:11 then. 8 points between the sides. Cameras on the way to a county final. 3 minutes of additional time left. Fiacrosi Fennel, he has tried his heart out, but he gives the ball straight into the hands of Owen Gaughan. Gaughan drills it back down. It'll break down. Chance maybe for cameras again. With the ball now is James Cuddy. James Cuddy looking for a goal to finish off the game. James Cuddy with a shot. Oh, what a save! What an absolutely brilliant save from Stephen Kelly. That was magnificent.
1: Yeah, it was probably the only place he was going to put it was in the top corner, and Stephen Kelly somehow propelled himself and he's hurled into the air. Great to see. You know, it's just a brilliant save, and as I say, it probably replicates what Rosen Ellis have brought here today. Huge effort, huge skills, just not good enough on today, but they learned from this. They're a brilliant club. They've been through a lot this year, as we all know, and they'll hold their heads high leaving O'Moore Park today.
0: Absolutely, standing over this one, Owen Gaughan again. 1 minute and 8 seconds have been played with the additional three that was signalled. Now Gaughan on the 65 to extend the lead again. There's 8 between them at the moment. 5 and a goal. Rising the ball is Owen Gaughan, strikes it in, strikes it wide this time. Little bit of a let off and a miss for the cameras men down. Stephen Kelly with the puck out after saving, one of the saves of the year. Up got to go in the middle of the field. Ball broken down, picked up there by Matthew Bennett. Bennett, a midfielder. Ball falls at his feet. Comes back outside to Charlie Friel. Charlie Friel, his scoring exploits the last day got him into a semi-final. Back after the ball and chasing after the Donica Hartnell. Hartnell with it, trying to butch his way forward. Shot. He was blocked. Shot again. Saved on the line. Is it in? I think it's in. It's in the back of the net. Somebody got a touch to it in there.
1: I think John Lennon eventually got it, but Donica Hartnell did all the effort. So they, as I say, when they have to get a score, they have to hurl an awful lot to get it in there. I think we've an injured, I think it's Dara Duggan's actually injured in the net, but I think he'll be fine. But in fairness to Rose and Alice, as I said, they'll stay going to the very, very end, and a deserving goal for them.
0: Absolutely, great work by Donica Hartnell. He worked his socks off, was hooked, was blocked, and eventually somebody, I think it was whoever you said, got it over the line.
1: Yeah, he did. I think it was John actually that put it, finished it off. But Donica Hartnell, as you say, he was carrying cameramen on his back there to make sure they got something out of it.
0: Puck out comes again from Ty Dorn. dropping into semicircle. Zane is under, ball knocked away from under his head. Fiacre T. Fennell tries to knock the ball away and coming away with it. Brilliant play by David Dooley. And David Dooley leaves the ball behind him after being fouled. They're looking for another score to narrow the gap again, 2:16 to 2:11. Referee brings the ball forward into the other half of the field, and he kicks it another little bit. She's about 55 metres out now. Fiacre T is standing over the ball. They're going to drop this in the square, but time is running out and the 3 minutes have elapsed. And she falls in the square. What a goal to finish the game. They'd be happy with that. Maybe not happy with the overall result, but they battle somehow. He drops the ball in. Up goes the hand of John Lennon, falls to ground, gets the ball back outside. Oh, he couldn't control it to Donica Hartnett. And it's picked up back there by Zane Keenan, who is back there. Goes to ground and the medics running straight away.
1: Yeah, I think there was a bit of a slap there on Zane. He went down it, and I imagine it'll be the last sequence of play anyway. Zane's got a belt in the hand. It's gone down. The players are just a little bit of pushing and shoving. Much as you say, you don't want a stray hand, especially at this stage going into a county final. Cameras lads will have enough to be doing, fighting for their own position up there.
0: I don't think Zane had an injury. It was just experience.
1: I think that we'll put that one down to experience, actually. He's jogging out. He's fine. And Ty Dorden will drive this one high into the skies.
0: Looking for the ball this side of the field is Tom Cuddy. He's on mark within about 50 metres either way, but it won't matter because we have 4 minutes of the additional time played. Ty Dorden drills it down along the field. Still, cameras come looking for more. The ball is knocked away brilliantly over the far side by Colin Bennett. He's had a fine game, the wing halfback. He's going backward. He strikes the ball back outside, out to Charlie Friel, inside to Fiacre T. Fennell. Fiacre T's gone through the middle, still going forward. He's fighting to the very end. Still Fiacre T. Jersey pulled off his neck, gives the ball inside with a terrible pass at the end of it all. I think he ran out of oxygen, ran out of juice. Ball is with cameras, and the referee blows the full-time whistle. And no disgrace in defeat, there's no question about that. They fought at a bitter end, but Cameras, a 5-point gap, in deservedly into the final that everyone expected probably at the start of the year, 2:16 to 2:11.
1: Yeah, well, at the start of the year, the very first game was actually Clapella Colla against Rosenallis. That day, Rosenallis scored a goal and 11. Today, they scored 2 goals and 11. For them to progress, they're going to need more scoring forwards. 11 points isn't going to win you. It's going to keep it. They're a fierce, honest group, a club. They're brilliant hurlers throughout, but it's the scoring, the free scoring forwards is what they're looking for. And lads to be braver to shoot. I know they do a lot of hurling to get there. From a camera's point of view, they'll be happy, job done. Lads looking for jerseys. The lads that started did well. The lads that come in did particularly well. Oisín Bennett, Zane Keenan particularly. So Mossy Burke will be happy. He has to go up to mountains again with lads fighting for jerseys. He'll be happy.
0: That's it then. The first of the Leash Junior Hurling semi-finals are over. We know Cameras are in the final. 5-point victory in the end. It was Cameras 2:16, Rosenallis 2:11.
3: Thanks there to Enda Lyons and to Jack Nolan there again. Cameras winning by 2:16 to 2:11. Rosenallis doing very, very well. Not to be sanctimonious, but they were doing very, very well to keep up with Cameras there in the second half. But as soon as Cameras scored, with 10 seconds gone at the start of the second half to get the second goal, the fear was they could run away with it. But Rosenallis dug in and kept them, and they were losing by no more than 5 or 6 throughout the whole of the second half. That is a great performance by Rosenallis. But it is Cameras who go in to the Leash Senior Hurling Final in 2 weeks' time. They will play the winner of Clough Ballycolla versus the Harps. That throws in about 25 minutes' time. We will bring you live coverage of that when it throws in. We're going to take a commercial break. Afterwards, we'll bring you the results from yesterday, including Kilcommon Cullohy's win and Athlone Town's women's side making it 3 in a row in the Women's Premier League division. We'll be back after this.
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3: You're welcome back to the Inside Line. 25 minutes past three on a cloudy but dry Sunday afternoon here at Midlands 103 HQ. Camross through to the Laois Senior Hurling Championship final after a 2-16 to 2-11 win over Rosnallis there. Just there, finished a couple of minutes ago. We will be going back to O'More Park for the second of the double header there of the Laois Senior Hurling Championship semi-finals. Clough Ballacolla versus the Harps throwing in at quarter to four. We'll then be going to Mullingar for the Westmeath Senior Hurling Championship semi-final with Raharney versus Castletown Gagan fighting it out to face Loch Glen Gales in 2 weeks. That will be brought to you with thanks for KeenanBauer.com. And at half four, we'll be going to Sir Brendan's Park in Birr, where Lachie Bendall Auctioneers will be bringing us the Offaly Senior Hurling Championship semi-final between Ballinamere and Belmont, where the winner will face Kilcormac Killochy after an immense game yesterday afternoon between themselves and St. Rhinus that finished Kilcormac Killochy 134, St. Rhinus 223 after extra time. An absolute classic of a game. And Liam White was there and he was talking to KK manager Declan Laffin after the win.
11: So I'm joined by the Kilcormac Killochy manager Declan Laffin. Declan, I suppose, how was your heart rate after that?
12: I sure looked as well, looks calm down there now at this stage, but didn't play well for large parts of the 60 minutes initially. First half weren't getting on breaks, we lost our shape and we couldn't kind of get it back, and no matter what kind of moves we were trying to do, it just nothing seemed to work for us. Got in at half time, got a handle on it, thought we started the second half excellent, started doing maybe what we were probably chasing to do all day, got four up and then kind of went to sleep again and let them back in it, and look, it is what it is. We finished up in a draw, and I extra time, I think a lot of our fitness work that we've done really stood to us. I thought we were excellent in extra time, and you know, it was 14 points in 24 minutes of hurling. You know, it's ridiculous, like, so hats off to the boys in the end. You know, there's a reason you do it, and at the end it took its toll, like.
11: Absolutely, and like you said the stat there, I mean, 14 points in 20 minutes in extra time for any team really is just absolutely ridiculous, but it showed the fitness level of the lads, especially a lot of the younger lads as well, you know, heading towards the end, that they really said, we're not losing this match today.
12: Yeah, absolutely, but look, hey, I know you mentioned young lads. I thought Conor Mahan was immense today for 85-90 minutes or whatever we played. Thomas Bain the same at the back, and you know, I can't fault anyone. I thought our subs, Jack Screeny and Brian Guinan in particular, put in huge shifts and were excellent.
11: Especially for Guinan, who's what, 18, 19 years of age, like?
12: Yeah, but look, this is where he wants to be, and I thought he was brilliant, you know, and when we really got a handle on the break and ball in the middle third in the second in extra time, I thought we were excellent, and we kind of shut them down, and they were probably chasing goals there at the end, and we held out.
11: I suppose it's easy to mention Kilcormac Killochy, but I suppose a word for Rhinus as well, because they'll be devastated after losing that. It'd probably be fair to say they played very well over the 60 minutes. Extra time didn't quite work out for them, but they really gave you a good test today, and you know, if they'd have come out the other side of the result, there probably wouldn't have been too many complaints from Kilcormac Killochy's side.
12: Yeah, no, they were excellent, in fairness. Like, look, that game in normal time could have actually went anyways, and I suppose whilst they got the equaliser to take it extra time, look, it could have went anywhere. We got over the line, and we seemed to have the legs in extra time, and maybe that little bit extra, I suppose, the few superstars, Adam and a few more of them, really came to the table and were excellent then, you know.
11: Absolutely. I suppose, look, finally, it is another county final in 2 weeks' time. It'll be one of Belmont or Ballinamere from tomorrow's semi-final. Look, I'm sure you'll all be watching very intriguingly to see who it'll be. You know, Belmont last year played them, ended up in a draw in the first round of Moystown, played Ballinamere last 2 years. You know, two very contrasting games, the way they both ended. But you'll expect nothing less than a tough battle in the final in 2 weeks' time.
12: Yeah, no, but look, the only thing you say is you've had excellent preparation today. You couldn't have got much better than that. So we'll go away and we'll recover first, and then we'll tune in to watch tomorrow, and we'll prepare for 2 weeks' time after that.
3: Thanks ever to Declan Laffin, Kilcommon-Killoughy manager, for talking to Liam White after the game. And yeah, they've given Kilcommon-Killoughy were always favourites to win the Offaly hurling, but boy, they've given teams a couple of chances to knock them out, you know. But obviously drawing with Belmont in the first round, meaning that Burr had a chance to knock them out of in the group stages. They beat Burr, and then here's St Ryan has given them an absolute classic of a game, got them and drew with them, you know. But 14 minutes and 20 minutes, and I have to point out an Adam Screeny point where he was over by the stand, went to feint to his left, feinted to his right, and it was almost, he was almost in row B of the stand. He's 60 yards out, and he points a point, and you're looking at it and going, no, no one's beaten that. Like, it was just an imperious extra time period by Kilcommon-Killoughy, and yeah, it's going to be very interesting to see now how they are now back at full fitness. But right off Ballinamere or Belmont at your peril, because those are two very good sides, and they will both be facing each other to see who faces KK in the Offaly Senior Hurling Final in 2 weeks' time. Talking about finals and celebrations, it's a fantastic time for Athlone Town's women's side. Obviously, they lost the FAI Cup Final to Shelburne last Sunday, 3-1. But because Shelburne had lost to Shamrock Rovers the week before in the league, they wrapped up the league title for the third year running, a tremendous, as it was labelled in the papers, but a fantastic performance by the ladies team. And Gordon Brett was there to help celebrate, and here he is talking to Offaly players Emma Mooney and Izzy Ryan.
13: Okay, so we're here with the two Offaly girls on the Athlone Town Senior Women's Panel, Emma Mooney and Izzy Ryan. So girls, you've just picked up your second league medal. You're both young women, and second league title sounds really, really impressive. So Emma, what does it mean to you?
14: Yeah, it means the world. Like, we put in so much work over the season and even last season, so it's nice to get a reward at the end.
13: And Izzy, today, nil-all draw with Galway. The result didn't really, really matter. But it was a really good second half in the game, and probably could have won the game in the end.
15: Yeah, I think we played really good as a team. We definitely, it was a hard loss last week, so coming in here, we were definitely a lot hungrier, and I think we did really well today good. To get the draw.
13: And, you know, three in a row league title winners at Lawn Town. You know, what's it going to take to kind of try and repeat that next year? Because it is difficult to keep coming back every year.
15: Yeah, it's definitely, I mean, three is really hard. And so now four is definitely the next push. But I think we can do it. I think we have the team. We have the fans. I think it's definitely possible.
13: Okay, and Emma, what's your plans for next season?
14: I don't know yet. Obviously, Athlone's my preferable. It's a great club. It's great people. The fans are great. But nothing's written in stone, so we'll have to see.
13: Okay, thanks. And finally, Izzy, what's the plan tonight? Is there a big party?
15: I'm not too sure yet. Hopefully, there'll definitely be celebrations, but still a league to finish. Still a couple of games left, so...
13: So girls, just want to say congratulations. I mean, it's history, and you're a big part of it, and you're from the Midlands area, so we're very, very proud of you, and thanks for coming here for this little interview.
15: Perfect. Thank you. Thanks.
3: Here's George talking with Chloe Singleton.
13: So we're here with Chloe Singleton, just after the 0-0 draw with Galway United. Just talk about tonight's game, first of all. Chloe, what's your impression overall?
16: I think, yeah, we're always going to have a tough game against Galway. Like, they still have something to play for. They're still competing for second place for Europe for next year. I think we wanted to come out and make a statement off the back of last week losing the cup final and the performance we put out. So, yeah, we just wanted to start off aggressively from footed. Unfortunately, the ball just didn't go into the back of the net for us tonight, but I think we can be proud of our performance, you know. A 0-0 draw against Galway, who's fighting for something, is a good result, you know. And for us, the league is done and dusted, but we want to leave it with our heads held high. So, yeah, look, difficult game. It always is against Galway, but I think there's some positives we can take from tonight that we can work on going forward. Yeah.
13: Okay, so you have two games left, but just looking back on the season, what's your overall impression? Probably had a stronger squad this year, and was that important to winning this title?
15: I think so, yeah. I think the strength in the whole league as a whole has improved, so I think every year it's important to look at what we have and how we can strengthen our squad. So the players we brought in had to be of a certain level, and I think we've did really well in our execution and who we brought in. Now at the start of the year it could have been maybe a little bit better with a few players that the staff and the player ourselves had our eyes on, and we didn't execute getting them into the squad. But I think in the window we did really well in terms of picking players from England, and the girls who've come in have done the job excellently. So I think, yeah, every year it's important that we, you know, we look at what we have and how we can strengthen it. So yeah, I think, yeah, you could say we have probably one of the strongest squads as a whole. I mean, you look at our bench, we look at our starting 11, then you look at our bench and you're like, I would fear us if I was coming up against us, which is a good thing for us. You know, it's very difficult in this league to have a strong 20 rather than a strong 11, and I think we do have that.
13: Okay, and look, at I saw up close your rehab last year. You had a really bad injury wrote off last season for you. You got back near the end, you played in the cup final. This season, what did it mean to you to just get back playing even and be, you know, regular enough in the squad?
15: Yeah, it was a difficult injury, and it was one that I was never sure if I'd come back from it. So to be able to lace up my boots again, that in itself is important to me. It's hard not to get ahead of myself. You know, I'm expecting highly of myself, and I just think I want to be out there week in, week out, not just getting a handful of minutes. It's been difficult to take. But look, I have to keep digging through. Like, it's been a difficult year, and my fitness is nowhere near where it was before I got injured. But I'm just happy to be back out there and to be able to play my part and have some sort of contribution to the squad, which is really important to me. But yeah, it's been difficult to kind of be on the sideline, knowing I can kind of contribute something. That's probably been a bitter pill to swallow this year. So yeah, I think it's just about trying to get my confidence up. I think that's probably my main issue now, is confidence is a bit low going into the off season now, because look, it didn't go my way with minutes, but that's just it. That's just the way the cookie crumbles sometimes. That's just football, you know. It can be very disheartening sometimes, but as a whole, I'm just very, very proud of where I am, and I'm very happy that I got back onto the pitch eventually.
13: Yeah, and more winners medals. And so what do you think the future holds you personally then?
15: Yeah, I don't know. Obviously, I want to stay at Athlone. I mean, it's my hometown. I love it. I bleed black and blue. I mean, it's just a different culture down here, and nights like this you don't forget. And you know, to do it three times now, it's very, very special. And obviously we're all going to have a sit down with Lily at the end of the year and the club and see where their heads at and where our heads are at. But for me, yeah, I definitely want to be still involved next year. I want to stay around, I want to stick around, I want to keep contributing to this squad and keep contributing to this club, because it's where I want to be. It's my home, and that's just how I feel about it.
13: Yeah, and I just want to say, just to finish up, like, your legacy is secure. You know, you've won league titles, you've won FAI Cups, you've broken new ground here for women's football at Athlone. So I know Ice Week is a coach that worked with you. Your legacy is secure, and you will be 20, 30 years, 40 years time, you'll still be talked about as an absolute hero. So thank you for everything, Chloe.
15: Thanks, Gordon. Thanks a million for that. That's very special.
3: The great Chloe Singleton there with Gordon Brett. And Gordon also caught up with Athlone Town captain Hannah Wesh.
13: Okay, so we're here with Hannah Wesh, the Athlone Town captain, sitting out tonight's game against Galway United.
17: Yeah.
13: Just what do you make of the first half?
17: First half, pretty back and forth, I'd say. I think both teams have had some really good chances, just haven't really put the ball away. But yeah, it's very entertaining.
13: Okay, and Athlone really came into it near the end. Maddie very lucky to score. Great little bit of defending by Renberger, I think.
17: Yeah, oh my gosh, like, especially so close to halftime, that would have been such a crucial, you know, point in the game. But you know what? Fair play to Galway's defence. Like, that's a big time save.
13: Okay, we have to talk about the cup final last week. Okay. Just give me your impressions. Obviously, disappointing result, but how do you feel overall now that you've had a week to kind of let it wash in?
17: Yeah, I think last weekend in general was very weird. I mean, we were able to win the regular season without even touching a ball. So we had that moment happen for us the day before, and Not really sure how to process that, and especially going into a cup final. It's a lot of weird emotions and probably not our best first half, but I think we were able to come into the second half and find our footing. And yeah, like you said, like a week after processing, like we know that's not us and we know what we normally look like, and I think we've come out stronger today.
13: Yeah. Okay, and I suppose as we look to the future, what's next for Hannah?
17: Your guess is as good as mine, honestly. I'm just trying to finish out this season. Yeah.
13: Very good. And if we just think about the overall season, and if you were to review it, obviously the league was done with three games to go before the cup final. What's your impressions? Like, you've won, this is 2 years in a row now, you've won a league title. How would you compare both seasons, maybe?
17: Ooh, comparing both seasons is a bit hard. I think this year in particular, we've faced a lot of adversity. Not that we didn't last year, but a little bit more this year. And I think with a lot of the personnel we were able to get in, it really helped us, you know, go deep into the season, I'd say. Like, we really had to rely on each other and go to our bench and, you know, really stick out some tough games, because, you know, nobody wanted us to win for a third time. It's never been done before. So, yeah, I think everybody was gunning for us and nobody really wanted us to win but ourselves.
13: Yeah. Would you say that the bigger squad this year was a help and was really important as the season went on?
17: Oh, definitely, for sure. I think I remember a little bit of last year towards the end of the season, we were kind of, you know, wearing ourselves a bit thin, but I think with just the depth of this squad, and we're able to finish out the season pretty strong.
13: Yeah, because I do remember a couple of games last year when a certain Hannah West missed three games and we got three draws. So, yeah, definitely the squad this year. But, Hannah, thanks very much for coming in and just having a quick chat. And congratulations. You have a trophy lift coming up in a couple of minutes, and we wish you the very best with that.
17: Thanks, Gordon.
3: That was Captain Hannah Wesh there talking to Gordon Brett after the game. Again, congratulations to Athlone Town women's side, the third Premier Division win in a row. Fantastic achievement, and they'll be back in the Champions League next year, where again, with a little bit of improvement in the squad, they could easily get past the first round, maybe even get into the second round proper. And look, the sky's the limit for that team. They are very, very talented, and again, a little bit of luck goes their way, they could do anything. So congratulations to Athlone Town's women's side. We're going to take a quick commercial break. Afterwards, we'll be going back to Amore Park for the second of our two live games there. It's the second Senior Hurling Championship semi-final in Laois between Clough Ballacolla and the Harps. We'll be back after this.
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3: You welcome back to the inside line. That sound of the dentist drill in the last ad. Not for me, not for me. Before we go to the second semi-final in Laois today, between Ballacolla and the Harps, Jack Nolan got hold of Mossy Byrne, the Camaros manager, after Camaros' 2-16-2-11 win over Rosdallas today. Here's what he had to say.
0: Mossy, tough game.
1: Oh, Jay's very tough battle, yes. Rosdallas are a serious team. We've seen all year what they're like. We knew exactly what they were going to bring. Like the half and any team they played this year, they have been very competitive. Like, there's no point getting away from it. They're a club that's thriving. They're really improving. And sure, look, they have a couple of incredible hurlers there. The Dooley there and Fennel. Like, they're serious athletes, serious hurlers. We're just delighted to be back in the final, basically. Like,
0: they were looked

0: Dunphy nails it. Presco.
1: Yeah, good tempo to the game already, Jack. You can hear the speed of the game. Expecting that highly skilled teams here. Expecting a cracker.
0: Yes, indeed. A couple of changes before the start. Darren Maher, who has been their full-back for last century. Darren is out to injury. Probably saved him for the final. He's replaced by Lachlan Conway, brother of Dermot Conway. And it's the Harps on the attack again. Owen Murphy coming forward. Owen Murphy tried to tip it away. Knocked away from him by Carl McCogan from the top Balacola. Oh, one back brilliantly. So, heavy tackle there on Ross Deegan. And Ross goes to ground. Small little man. But the Harps are piling in, soaring the clock, Balacola. Who's going to win this one? Not even a John Lawrence referee. There's a man down with his head down on the ground, Ross Deegan, like a burying down, like a, I don't know what you say.
1: But what we can say is that John Lawler's reffing it, so he'll allow huge contact here. Obviously, technical ref can't be high, but he'll have no problem letting these boys tear into each other.
0: Absolutely, coming away with the ball is Corby. That's the midfielder, Corby Aiden. George beside him. Two Corbys in the middle of the field. The other Corby is out. Brian Corby is replaced by Ronan Broderick. The Harps with the ball back in their own defence. Highly skillful team. Trained by Tipperary man Ken Hogan and Offaly man Brian Carroll. And trying to put some bit of steel into him. A tackle from behind coming in from Kieran Comfort. That'll be a free out for the top of the colour.
1: Yeah, kind of settling it down. So that was blatant enough. But if it's interesting to see that John Lawler will the first tussle in here. It was kind of messy, but he doesn't want to blow too early. He wants you to air in it. So, but also if it's a clear push in the back, he'll call for it. So a chance here for Picky.
0: Picky standing over this one in his own 45 and 65 against the breeze. This will be interesting to see how this goes now. This will be a huge confidence boost against the breeze if he can land it. It's hitting, it's tailing to the left. It's a massive breeze and goes to the left and to the left and wide. And so Picky knows what the wind is like there now. Puck out comes inside from Bobby Murphy for the Harps. The Harps from Durrow and Cullahill. Away with the ball on the far side of the field. This side of the field now comes. Picked up and taken on the run over here. Ah, brilliant play by centre halfback Pod Delaney. We say one of the best hurlers in the county. And after the ball down there is Justin Duggan. Justin, after the ball, has the ball in his hand, scoring goal for Sport all year. Can he get one here today? Still had the ball. Tips it back outside to Owen Delaney. Owen Delaney got a first goal. Back inside for Justin again. On the edge of the B square, Justin. Tips it across the square. Oh, brilliantly cut off back there by Corby. He was back there. Was Aidan Corby to stop the ball. A goal chance was surely coming up for the Harps again. The ball is back outside to Joe Corby. He left it behind him. He didn't gather it. The pile into it again. In there is Stephen Maher, Picky Maher. But there's one back inside by Owen Murphy for the Harps. He hits it in, hits it over the bar. Let's go. Big passage of play.
1: Well, one of the fine players we've seen this year in the championship, Owen Murphy. Young man just out of minors, but a beautiful striker of a ball. And he's hit frees, he's hit everything, but a left and right man. He can do anything. And no bother to him there. Excellent score. Good start from Owen Murphy.
0: Only 4 minutes gone in the game and we've had four scores. Three for the Harps, one for Clough Balacola. That strong breeze that was in favour of Rosnallis, and they didn't take advantage of it in the first game. Well, the Harps, if they're threatened, the county championship will have to take advantage of it in the first half in this one, I would say.
1: Yeah, that's a very good point, Jack. And it was the struggle of the Rosnallis throughout the game. In fairness, they kept themselves in it, but they only totaled 11 points in the whole game, and that won't get you to a county final.
0: Sideline cut for the Harps on the far side of the field. Cut in there by Owen Murphy again. Lovely ball. Trying to grab it there was James Duggan. After the ball, he kicks it ahead of him, but they beat him down. Opportunity was there, but the ball was too strong out over the end line.
1: Yeah, he's going to be a danger man all day. Obviously, he is their main danger man, and Clough Balacola have put their main defender on him. Best defender in the county, Jimmer Conway.
0: Best man marker in the county, no question about that. Great catch on the far side of the field by Picky. Gives the ball back outside then to Jordan Walsh. Walsh hits one on forward into the path. This is an opportunity now, surely, on the edge on the far side. Joe hits it in. Hits it over the bar.
1: Yeah, clever ball. And in fairness to Jordan Walsh, he saw Aidan make the run, and Aidan just acknowledged him there, puts up the hurdle, said thanks for that. He had to make a 70 metre run for it, but he got his score.
0: Lovely score for Clough Balacola. Brings it back to a 1 point game, 3 points to two. Aidan Corby, great man to get a score, works like an engine up and down the field. And when the opportunity came to him there, brought up by Picky Maher, saw him inside. Now, great touch of the possession on the semicircle, the big one, the big football one. And nobody has won it yet. Knocked out though by Clough Balacola, and they come away with the game, but with the helmet off, and he calls the ball back.
1: Yeah, I think that's what it was actually. It'd probably be indirect now. He's pointing to take it back, but it was Lee Clear that was in the ruck, and the helmet came off, so he

0: blue straight away. Can't play, but I presume this is indirect, Jack. Yeah. Yeah.
1: 7 minutes gone in this opening half. 3-2 in favour of the Harps, with the ball from, or goes straight on over the sideline down this right hand side of the field. Who will take this one? I think it'll be Pozzolani. He wants to come and take it himself, the centre half back. He's controlling matters all over that centre half back position, all over the backs in fact, and driving forward as well. He takes this one, puts it strong down along the sideline, came off a cloth collar hurdle, so he'll chase on down after it and take it on his own 45. Flag's all right where it is.
0: Interesting centre back coming out to take it. I was listening to Joe Canning. He was on the radio and he said he's playing centre back for his club, obviously Portumna, great exponent of the line ball in the ever, and he's not allowed to come out and take it at left back for Portumna.
1: A ball is won, and won brilliantly back there by Lachlan Conway into the side for his first start. Long ball down along the far side, and it's Killian Dunn now surely with an opportunity here on the edge of the square, coming back across, hits it high, happy with that, happy with the point and the side of the level.
0: Yeah, excellent score, Killian. What he does when he picks it up, he assesses it, he's holding the ball, he's seen, is there movement, is there a chance of a goal, what's on, and comes away with a good score. Excellent hurling.
1: 8 minutes gone in this game, the second of the Leash Senior Hurling Championship semi-finals. Cameras already in the final. Who will join them? The ball is with Kieran Comerford, and he knocks it over the bar. Lovely score.
0: We're enjoying a brilliant game here. In fairness, everything they're shooting is going over. 4-3 of 7 points in just over 8 minutes. Excellent play. Great run here by Willie Dunphy.
1: Willie Dunphy on the far side of the field fancies a shot from his centre of the field. A drop in around the square, and it could happen inside here. A bit of holding going on. He has to get on with the referee. Not clear as yet. Chasing after the ball now is Jack Kennedy. He's the cornerback. Big cornerback. Gives it back inside to his fullback, Cody Comfort. Cody Comfort will work it outside. Brilliantly so. Away come the Harps. Out of defence. Owen Donnie. Donnie down along the wing. This side of the field. But, Damon Conway. What a tiger.
0: That's brilliant play from two very, very talented players. In fairness, Jim Duggan is coming like a train, but Jim Conway, what a marker. He's behind the man, but he's still able to get his hurl around and hurl the player. So, excellent defending.
1: He just turns around and looks at him and nods the head.
0: Yeah, he does. Yeah, he looks at him. It's me. I'm here.
1: I won that one. Well, Conway. A great battle there between James Duggan and himself. Now placing the ball back here is Picky Marr, just outside his own 45. Is he going to go for this one? Surely he is. He's going to hit it against the breeze. If he could land this, it would be massive. I think he's looking to the far side of the field, maybe to place it. Now rises the ball, Picky strikes it up along this side of the field. He was looking the wrong way, he was trying to cut me, and after the ball, trying to win it inside. Top Palacola, Killian Dunn knocks the ball in, dropping in, but dropping to the left and right.
0: Yeah, interesting. The Pickies did come back a long way to take the free. As you say, it was against the wind. He was never going to reach it, but it nearly, it's like time waste. And I saw Brian Carroll on the sideline getting a little bit irate, knowing exactly what he was doing.
1: Back the other end of the field, the ball is won by Justin Duggan. He blocked down. You go back and you win the ball again. Brilliant play from Justin. Ball's hand pass back outside then. Opportunity maybe for him. Oh, going to knock the ball back in around the square again. Ball is grabbed. Opportunity back outside to the full forward, Hugh Whelan with the ball. Hugh Whelan bursts his way forward, he goes for the score. Hugh Whelan, that's a great score.
0: Didn't see him getting that score. He was he had three men round him, but in fairness to him, footwork was good as well. I know Hugh's a big lad, and he can hurl, but he did very, very well just to make himself a yard. Good score.
1: 5-3 then, Harps lead again. The boys from Durrow and Cullahill, formed in 1984, got to a county final that year, beaten after a replay, and with the ball on the far side of the field is Jordan Walsh. Jordan Walsh goes for the score. That would be a magnificent score.
0: In fairness to him, he can score, and he's a scoring wing back, and he has a great strike of a ball. He realised, obviously, into the wind, so he took the extra 20 metres into run into it, and excellent strike. Good score again.
1: Ball, long one, down the far side of the field, chasing, trying to get into his own Delaney. He got to 14 point, has the ball in his hand now, cuts along the end line, chance for a first shot. Goal! Owen Delaney with a brilliant goal.
0: That was a fantastic goal, because he's outside the 14 firstly, and he's facing the wrong way. He goes towards the away from the field, but he heads in along the end line and has to be Cathal Dunn, one of our top keepers, so he'd be delighted with that. Great score.
1: Great score, there's no question about that. Heavy tackle on the far side of the field on a half player as he went down. Clash of bodies, and he's down injured. Just realised during the weekend that the Harps were formed in 1984, got to a county final last year, beaten after a replay by Portlaoise. They'd never won an intermediate hurling title.
0: Yeah, I was only looking at that.
1: They've been senior ever since.
0: They've been senior, in fairness to them, and they've always, they've always been there, thereabouts, but the thing about it is as well, a lot of clubs regard as well as the Harps that they're good, but they're never good enough to win it. And they've found themselves with great teams, and here we have another great team, because they've won the minors and 20s recently. They're again been regarded as probably the up and coming team, but until they see get it over the line, they'll always be the Harps that are the nearly boys. But if you look out there, in every position they're strong. They carry a very strong bench. Is it their time, Jack?
1: Well, we'll see. They're going well so far. You have to say they won 5-4 points. They lead by 4. With that reason, they want to be more. Anyway, with the free, back at the ranch on his own 65. Standing over the ball is Owen Murphy, this young man, first year up in the senior, and playing so well. So with confidence and with style and everything else, this free from his own 65, if he could knock this one over. Pozzolini used to take the long range one, but Murphy now seems to have taken up that job. He hits it high, he hits it well, he hits it no to the right and wide. Look good from out here. Anyway, puck out comes quickly from Cahill Dunn over to the side of the field. Oh, what a catch out of the clouds there from Robbie Phelan. He did brilliantly, and then he's fouled and brought to the ground. The referees blew the whistle. He had to blow it 2 or 3 times before it stopped, but great catch.
0: Yeah, it was, in fairness, and I love to see a fella when your team is under pressure and the next puck out, it tells you an awful lot about a player. And Robbie Phelan came, he was always winning that. Once he had won, he could generate a free. Now you'll see them slow it down against the wind. Peaky comes out, cleans the ball, cleans the hurl. Where am I hitting it from? And looking again at Brian Carlin, the management team down here, Ken Hogan, thinking it's against the wind, you're wasting time. But Peaky, they're cute out.
1: Peaky standing over this one on his centre of the field, about 5 metres into the sideline here. Won 5-4 points. His team trail, the Harps, by 4. Hits it high, hits it massive. Great strike, run all the way over the bar. That's a super strike again, doing.
0: That's what we've seen in the first game here, how difficult it is here today. With the wind, it's very, very strong, but it's also not straight, so he had to angle that and hit it powerful. Brilliant free.
1: Puck Ballacolla then back to within 3 with 14 minutes gone, heading to halfway through this opening half. And in trawling opening half, it has to be said, Dermot Conway with the ball. Oh, the hand pass wasn't good, it didn't go where it was intended. Back outside to Owen Murphy, he's blocked down. He grabs the ball again when it fell to him. Still Owen Murphy, he tips the ball forward. Chance there, surely. Oh, ball batted down by Ross Deegan, but it's picked up by Lee Clear, and Clear comes away like a train engine and a wolf the far side of the field over there to Killian Dunn. Killian tries to turn his man, he doesn't need to turn him, from the left hand side strikes it in. Killian Dunn, no, to the left of wide.
0: I thought that his man marker was saying it was definitely wide anyway. He was helping the umpire make the decision, but this great speed in this game.
1: Absolutely. Now with the ball and winning it well is Joe Corby, trying to burst his way out. The Joe is away with the ball, but it's taken and set by Rian Edwards. Rian Edwards goes for the score for the Harps and puts it over the bar. Good score from the midfielder.
0: Plays a good score. He'd be delighted to get that one, because it was a turnover. Somehow Joe Corby was coming out with the ball, and somehow Rian Edwards ended up with the ball going the opposite direction. One of those things that happens, but Rian Edwards, that'll settle him.
1: 1-6-5 points, 4 between the sides then. Ball to the far side of the field. Great hustle possession over there. Hit back outside, picked up by Kieran Comfort. Kieran Comfort from his own 65. Hits it high, hits it massive, hits it all the way. Oh, what a score from his own 65.
0: Yeah, when you're playing downwind, you have to shoot, and as you said, the team that shoots the most usually scores the most. But that was probably a factor in the first game, that Rosenhaus weren't able to do the simple things like that. But it's a brilliant score by Kieran Comfort. Chance on, throws it over.
1: 60 minutes gone. Ball falls back outside kindly. Hobby hits it way across to the far side. What control on the hurl and into the hand. Leaves it back outside to Peaky. Peaky's tackled, but he still gets the shot in. Off the hurl. Drives it in. Drives it to the left and wide. We're talking about the Offaly, or the Offaly connections and all, and Ken Hogan with the Harps. What about Michael Dempsey and his coach, with after all his experience with Kenny with Clark Palacola?
0: Yeah, in fairness, he brings a huge wealth of experience in there. All those things matter. Players love to see somebody different, and somebody with that experience. The wise words, Jack.
1: Great shot from Hugh Whelan again from the far side of the field. Under the severest of pressure, hurdles coming in all around him. Hits the ball over the bar.
0: They're on 1-8 now, and they're hurling well. The gander's up. It's only 16 minutes gone. The Harps have to be happy with this.
1: 1-8 then, 6 between the sides, 1-8 to 5 points. back after the ball and scoring strongly on it there with Stephen Bergen. But it's back with Lee Clear. Clear gives it back to Bergen. Great block down. The Gander is up in the half wise and they're fighting for everything out in the field. And they win the ball again and come away with it. Hand pass back outside. Out it comes to Hugh Whelan, who has scored twice so far. The ball came to Pozzolini. He was half blocked down. Going for everything, absolutely fight out a great hook from behind. This time on Jordan Walsh. It's not easy to run the big man, but the halves are in there. Clock by the collar winner back. This time it's Corby. Blocked down again. That's three blocked downs in a row. Haven't seen it in the hurling game for a long, long time. And the halves win it. Hugh Whelan with the ball. Midfielder then, Rian Edwards. He scored a point so far. He gives it back to Pauly Dunn. Pauly Dunn with a massive shot. Dropping in, but dropping to the right. But the referee's bringing it back to a fair advantage.
0: And funny enough, that's, we're rushing the sequence of the play there, probably lasted 30-35 minutes, and it, in a lot of instances, Crockwell and Collin looked like they were in control, but diving blocks and hooks, Hugh Whelan got into brilliant blocks there, and it turned it around, and these are important facets of play, Jack. Could it really happen?
1: When have you seen three block downs inside of half a minute?
0: Yeah, well, three blocks down, when they go in at half time and the stats are put up, a player wants to get three hooks or three blocks a total in the game. So to have three like that, I think Hugh Whelan's got the stats man ticking his name, he'll be happy.
1: Kieran Comfort with the free then, inside the 65, to give his side a 7-point lead. Rises it, strikes it, over the bar! Kieran Comfort. And at the moment, you have to say, the Harps are on fire, but it need to be. That's a 6 or 7 point win, isn't it?
0: It is, yeah. This is more like it now. You'll need that. And Clapella Colla need to the next a couple of scores.
2: There, the Harps winning by 7 at the moment. But as Jack and Enda say, it's a 7-point win. But we're going to go back to that game in a few minutes because it's time to go over to TEGQ Park in Mullingar, because with our coverage of Raharney versus Castletown Kagan, it is brought to you by Keenan Bauer Motors in Mullingar, your home for Citroen and Honda in the Midlands. Please go to keenanbauer.com. It's the Westmeath Senior Hurling Championship semi-final between Raharney and Castletown Kagan. Our commentators there are Jerry Buckley and Jerry Russell.
3: Yes, game just started with 1 minute and 4 seconds, and certainly it's tough and hard fighting for here. There's no score yet, but the hurlies are pulling everywhere. There's no freeze in the game. Castletown come, but it's Raharney have it now. 30 metres out, the shot goes in and gone. Yes, is it gone over? It's gone over the bar. The man popping it over was number 8, Cormac Fyle, popping over the opening point. I'm joined by Jerry Buckley. Jerry, they're going hell for leather at this one.
4: Yeah, expecting a right good game here, Jerry. So the championship has panned out as we thought it would be between the big three, and this is the semi-final, right to play. Loch Lane Gales in the final. Both goalies are after making good catches already. Jerry steadies the nerves at both ends.
3: Absolutely. Ball comes out, and the man that comes out of it is Aaron McHugh, drives it down the field, and here come Wynn, the assisted. The Raharney gone over the crossbar, and the man popping it over was Kieran Dial. What a score from Kieran Dial over the crossbar. Jerry, that is way back in his own half to be.
4: Yeah, a win favouring Raharney here now. We saw in the first match, the Senior B semi-final, it didn't have a huge bearing in the end, but it certainly should be a few points of an advantage.
2: We're going to go back to TG Cusack Park in a second, because Jack Nolan, there's a penalty at Amore Park.
1: Yeah, the ball just crashed in the back of the net by Picky Marr. Ball inside, the player was held and well held, fouled him a couple of occasions. Referee had no hesitation in giving it, crashed at the back of the net. Game on here again. 1-9 for the Harps, 1-6 for Clock Ballacolla.
2: And back there, we'll be back there in a few minutes, but we go back to Jerry Russell.
3: Yes, no score. Here you are, 2 points for Raharney. No score yet for Castletown Kagan. The county champions bidding to get in to win their third title on the trot. Have they got a score? Have they got an opening score? And the man popping it over was Peter Sark, the number 10. Peter popping that one over. And now it's 2-1. As Jerry said, the breeze didn't make a lot of difference in the opening game. But it's a stiff breeze enough. But it's with Raharney, the challengers. Remember, Castletown Kagan now hoping to get in to their third county final and win 3 in a row. And here comes Raharney now on the chance of maybe a goal. It's gone over the crossbar. And certainly is, but it should have been into the back of the net. For Cormac McKeown, he had goal written all over. Jerry should have been in.
4: Yeah, he was certainly going for the goal there. Just clipped over about a foot over the crossbar, Jerry. A goal, real goal chance. You want to be taking those.
3: Absolutely. But certainly Raharney doing all this packing, all the pressing, and the man coming out now is Sean Jackson, the keeper. That's the Castletown Kagan keeper. Gets it over and it's coming out here to Johnny Birmingham. The one in steady Johnny Birmingham at fullback, driving that across in towards Niall O'Brien. Mightn't go to him. He has it now. He's turning. He's testing. He takes the shot, and O'Brien doesn't miss too many. Runs straight over the crossbar. Great score. What a hurling game. The way it has started, 3-2, Jerry. Not a miss in the game, and certainly good scores.
4: A good score. We'll expect nothing less here, Jerry, to be honest with you. These two teams are always there, thereabouts in Westmead, and I don't think there'll be much between them when Mickey Dan Murta blows the final whistle in an hour's time.
3: Absolutely. Ball gone this side of the field. Is there a free? No free, says Mickey Dan. Has gone out for a 65-metre touch, and it's going to be Tara Harney out here. And certainly, possibly the man to take it will be Killeen Dyle to take it. The two Dyles, the two... No, is it Killeen?
4: Eamon
3: and Killeen. Oh, Eamon and Killeen. Eamon, you have a free taker in recent times as well, but the two Dyles, two... Twins, and of course the two Gravels, Gary and Robbie, set of twins as well. So certainly all the big names on both sides, and certainly Jack Gallagher, David O'Reilly, and Niall O'Brien, certainly, and Liam Farley, all the Peter Clark, all score getters at the other end of the field. The county champions are trailing by 1:04, 59 seconds, 3-2. And the man taking it is Eamon Killeen. He missed nothing in previous games. He has popped that one over the crossbar to keep the challengers ticking over 4-2. They met a few weeks ago in the previous round of the championship, and certainly it was the men from Raharney, and that man on that occasion was Colin McKeown. He's number 26, has popped over the point, and certainly he's a score getter as well, and certainly Puckout is on his way. There's no time lost. The tash of the ash in the centre of the field, and the man grabbing it is Cormac Five, turning and twisting back to McKeown. McKeown in to Killeen. He's on his way in, being busted up. Mickey Dan is the left out of the way. Is he going to throw it in? Mickey Dan couldn't just get out of the way. There was hurlies flying everywhere. Ball is on the ground. Castletown Gagan tried to come away with it. The man that is the referee. The referee says there is a free. The man that was fouled there, I think, was Peter Clark. So it's a free, and Mickey Dan's moving up, certainly up the field now, because this is going to drop in somewhere around the parlour, as one would say, and the man taking will be Jack Murphy, standing over this one, wearing number 6. And we're going to see what Raharney, gone to the lines, man. Certainly Raharney maybe not happy from where he's taking it, but doesn't matter. Jack striking it in. There, just one, a lovely one into the hands of O'Brien. O'Brien going through, he's been fouled, but he's still playing on since the referee. Is he going to call for the free? It's a free out now. So certainly Niall O'Brien was busted down, but he had the advantage.
2: We'll go back to Jack Nolan, because there's been another goal at Arrowmore Park. Here's Jack Nolan.
1: Oh, another brilliant goal for the Harps, and another brilliant goal for Rowan Delaney. He got the ball to the referee, made him advantage out in the middle of the field. He took it on. Ball was left inside to Delaney. Delaney just came in, batted the ball off the ground to the back of the net, and a brilliant goal.
0: Harps were 6 up. Clapella Colour come up, get a penalty. Picky brings it back to 3. They probably think they've the job done, that they've weathered it, and sure enough, the Harps won't go away. And that's another stunning goal. And interesting, it was the advantage played by the referee that created the opportunity.
1: 25 minutes gone then in this opening half. It's 1-6 for Clapella Colour, the champions. It's 2-10 then for the Harps. Ball it back into the fence of Clackballacolla, driven out to the middle of the field. Picked up over here, and brilliantly saw by Owen Murphy. Gives the ball forward. Brilliant play. Surely he fouled it. No, but he hand passed the ball out over the sideline. I think he had fouled it first.
0: And straight into Brian Carroll's hand, who doesn't want to give it back to Clackballacolla, man. But it's very, very exciting here. As we say, looking out, we were just saying, there's a fantastic crowd here in front of us here in the Moor Park today. Enjoying this one. We're enjoying a humdinger here, Jack.
1: 2-10 then for the Harps. 1-6 for Clackballacolla. Sideline cut. Taken brilliantly saw by Lee Clear. Head back inside into the middle. Picked up over there though by Kieran Flynn for the Harps. Oh, lovely ball forward into Pory Dunn. Pory Dunn from his own 65. Dropping. All the way over the bar. Brilliant score from Pory Dunn.
0: It's important you score when you're on top, and in fairness to the Harps, they brought themselves right back into it. Got another goal, as you say, right at the right time, and followed it up with points. Game on here.
1: 8 points is the gap now, is it? 8 points, 2-11, 1-6. 4 minutes left in the opening half. And the Harps putting it up to the champions, there's no question about that. Physically, hurling-wise, skilled, scores, brilliant. Sideline cut for the Harps, back on the far side of the field. Brilliant play by the Harps, brilliant defending, but all falls kindly for Clackballacolla. They have position, the handball, hand pass back outside to Jordan Woggs. Massive puck from him, dropping in. Great score.
0: Keeping scoring, and Clare's top Alicali will keep hurling, and they'll have to, because it's been shoved right up to them here. We're the beneficiaries, we're watching the theatre, but been out there for Clare Alicali. It's nervy times.
1: 3 minutes left then in the opening half. 2:11 to 1:7. Ball out over the sideline. Is this enough for the Harps at half time? A lot of hurling to be done in the second half, and they'll be playing against the breeze. But that second goal is certainly a huge boost for them. What's going on the sideline? They're not happy with the side. They're being called across.
0: I think it's changing his mind. I think the umpire, or sorry, the linesman clearly said, Clapa Lacala, I think he's been overruled by John Lawler, the referee, who's saying it's actually a Harps ball. It's right on the Harps bench. Ken Hogan and Brian Carroll knew which way they wanted it to go.
1: Absolutely. Sideline could be taken by Kieran Comfort. Hits this little one down along the sideline. Running onto it there again. Justin Duggan trying to get it back outside with Owen Delaney. But touch of the possession. Half player on the ground. Clapa Lacala players pile in. About 30 metres out, down to our left-hand side. 2.5 minutes left in the opening half. Ball is won brilliantly so. Absolutely superb play there by Lachlan Conway. And he drills up along the field, but the referee will call it back. And a little bit off the ball, down to our right-hand side with Paul Delaney. These are next-door neighbours, Clapa Lacala and the Harps.
0: And you know today, again, the lads know each other. A lot of them played county minors together, played senior together, and they know each other. They've trained each other with each other a lot. So when you get a game like this, it gets tasty, and there's a huge respect. But you'll hit a man harder today than you ever did.
1: Ball free is taken up along the field, trying to control on the hurlers. Mark Hennessy, he has possession. He's turning his way forward, turning, twisting with the ball. He's way blocked. He's a lovely ball back inside in the centre, in there to Aidan Corby. Corby going forward. Corby with a shot. Corby with a score. His second brilliant point of the game.
0: What a superb piece of play by Mark Hennessy. As Hennessy controls the ball again on the hurl, turns around, see what's moving. Corby's making a run. It has to be accurate. It is accurate. Great pass, great score.
1: 2:11 to 1:08 now. As we're into the last, almost the last minute of the opening half. Ball picked up there by James Duggan. Back inside to the big man full forward, Hugh Whelan. And Hugh Whelan just got a touch as he was hitting the ball.
0: Yeah, in fairness to him, he's probably one of the better players out there today. He's had a brilliant game. He's very industrious. We described already how he's diving blocks and he's shooting, but he's just a little bit lackadaisical there, Jack.
1: Puck out will come inside again from Cahill Dunn. Goes to the far side of the field, the terrace side here at the Moor Park. Pickey's under this one, puts the hand up, but the hurl came around him. Ball pulled on first time down along the sideline. Clapa Balacullo player will get there first. Oh, high tackle around the head. Referee's paying advantage. Massive ball hit in around. He's going to call it back. If it doesn't work out inside, it won't work out. It'll be a free for Pickey on the far side of the field. 1 minute only of additional time. 2:11 to 1:08, 6 between the sides.
0: Yeah, in fairness to Jordan Walsh, he knew he was on the advantage, so he went for it. But equally, Stephen Bergen saw the ball coming. He pulled on the ball. He just missed it. If he got a connection, it would have been in the back of the net. And the referee, John Lawler, was going to let that action happen. When he didn't get the touch on it, it's come back for the free.
1: Free then for Pickey on the far side of the field. Pickey Maher. Just outside his own 65. Look to the target inside against the breeze. This will be a big one to land just before half time. He rises it, he strikes it well, but it seems to be gone out to the right and wide. 6 points is the gap still, and we're into that 1 minute of injury time in this opening half.
0: Yeah, you said it's a 5 or 6 point lead. That's probably what it is. Harps just goes astray. What's happening?
1: Ball is won back, and it's with Mark Hennessy. Hennessy stops it back inside into the middle. In there to Jordan Walsh. Jordan Walsh will go for another place. Locked down. What locks we've seen in this opening half. Ball goes high, fall down. Harps are there in numbers, but they don't win the ball. Picked up and taken by Mark Hennessy again. He's doing a lot of industrious work, but it's cut off brilliantly by Paddy Delaney. Away from Paddy, centre halfback. Hand pass down the sideline to Owen Delaney, who has scored 2 goals and a point. The start of the game, is that one? No, just to the left and wide. He snapped at it.
0: Have we watched the most blocks by any team? Harps have blocked more balls down today. It's great technical work. It's great to see.
1: Very puck out comes to the side of the field, comes off the hand down here of corner forward Killian Dunn, who's way out from that position. The ball is back then with Ronan Broderick hits it back inside, but the Harps are brilliant back in the full back line. Take the ball, the referee blows the half time whistle here at Moor Park after an enthralling opening half. The crowd rising the stand to applaud. 6 points in at the half time. The challengers are 2-11, that's the Harps, against the champions 1-8.
2: go back to Moore Park at the start of the second half. The Harps leading by 6, 2-11 to 1-8. A cracking second half in prospect there, as the boys have said that it's a 6-point win and the Harps are leading by 6, so stay tuned for that. But it's back to TG Cusick Park we go, because the with one set of county champions in trouble, Jerry Russell, how are the Westmeath champions doing?
3: Well, they're 3 behind, but they're playing against the breeze. It's a cracking game of hurling. 13 minutes, almost 14 minutes of play gone, and it's point for point, but Raharney are in the lead. Raharney have a shot too wide, no wide for Castletown Gagan. There's a Raharney player on a yellow card as well, and there's a Raharney player down injured, just as you came to us. Jerry, a cracking game of hurling. It's up and down the field. It's tough and hard.
4: Hard hitting and a few late challenges as well. Mickey Dan Murta has his work cut out here now when he's looking away. There's a little bit of scalping going on. Nothing major, but at the same time, lads will have to be careful here because the linesman, no doubt, will keep them informed. But yeah, Raharney's slightly the better team so far. Wonderful point there from Kieran Doyle, just their 7 points of the game.
3: Absolutely. Out with the puck, out in the men's.

0: Gallagher and players like that. But Mickey Dan, the referee, was there. A foul was committed. And it's a free-in and it's a chance for, certainly for Niall O'Brien. He has got one from play, one from a free, to top this one over the bar here in certainly a huge crowd in for this semi-final. Raharney and Castletown Gaelic in the champions. So the free for Niall O'Brien. 15 minutes and 14 seconds gone in this opening half here. It's puck for puck and this will be trained him just 3 points, which is nothing in a game of hurling. And the breeze favouring the men in blue, Raharney, as O'Brien crouches down. Familiar stance of his strikes it, and certainly the white flag's going to go up for O'Brien's second point of the afternoon in TEG Cusick Park here, as the puck out will come from Aaron McHugh. He'll drop this one away beyond the centre of the field, and that's where it is, towards the semi-circle down at the Castletown Gaelic end of the field. But it's gathered up there by Jack Murphy, the towering centre halfback, out there trying to get it and win it is Cormac Byles. They've got a point. Raharney now know that with the breeze behind them, there need to be a few points up going in, and maybe 5 or 6 at half time, but often the breeze doesn't mean a lot. Castletown Gaelic are fighting in packs that there. Mickey Dan watches on as the hurlies fly. Where's the slither? Nobody knows, but the whistle is gone and it's going to be a throw in over on the far side of the field. And Mickey Dan Murphy, the referee, now getting a few players, but a few is a lot of players. No, not just two. They're all in on top of one another. There'll be another throw in. I'd say yes. He's awarding a free. There's players tumbling and twisting everywhere, but he's awarding the free to Castletown Gaelic, and a chance for O'Brien again, and certainly they're costly frees to be given away, Gerry.
1: Yeah, and again, there's a little bit of sniggle going on there too, like, lads, after the ref is making the decision, you know, every time we look around, there's a lad in the ground. Now, it's not violent stuff, but, you know, he has issued the card already, and there's a little bit of handbags going on here. Now, he's penalising, and correctly so, he's penalising Raharney for that nonsense. And referees should be doing more of that.
0: Absolutely. He'll bring it in 21 metres or so out, maybe, from the goal. And certainly the referee is letting nothing away. And in fairness, that's the thing to do. He can't be taken just lip from the players. And this is leaving it a lot easier for Niall O'Brien. As one would say, he'd score this with his eyes probably closed in front of goal. 7-5. Be 7-6 in a minute. There'll be just one between them as O'Brien pops it over neatly over the crossbar for his fourth point of the afternoon here in TEG Cusick Park. 7-6. Not a puck of a, just a puck of a ball between them, the champions of the last 2 years. Castletown Gaelic heading to get into the third final and looking to win it. But they lost a few finals before they got the groove of winning finals. But here come Raharney, not going to give up easily. Oh, that's a poor pass for Raharney straight in. Gone back out the field, and the man that's striking it in is the number 10, Peter Clark. And you don't give Peter Clark a chance like that. Peter Clark is converted, and it's over the crossbar. Another good point. Very, very sharp hurling from both sides. Nothing being missed, but the ball control terrific from these two teams. And certainly the puck out is on his way again. Who's going to win it? McKeown goes for it, Connor. For the Raharney men. Had a great game during the year for them. But now the ball's heading in towards the full forward line, and the man moving in there now is Cormac McKeown. It's a goal. He's heading in the number 9 shotgun. It's the chance of a guy. Has to be a goal. Yes, it is. A beauty. Raharney have got the goal. The centre half forward putting it in. Owen Ahern putting it into the back of the net. And certainly, Gerry, you could see it coming.
1: Yeah, Cormac McHugh did all the donkey work for him. Really, it was the simplest of simple chances for Owen Ahern. Now, still have to put it in the net, and he did. So, goal ahead now, but not a huge lead. And very little between them, Gerry, overall.
0: Absolutely. That 18-minute goal from McCohen dropping it down. Thought it was a hand on the back there. No, freezes the referee. Come on, goes back again into the keeper. The keeper is Sean Jackson. Jackson steadies the ship out to the fullback, Johnny Birmingham. And the mighty Johnny gives it everything. Drops it up towards the 25-metre line. It looked like Alan Mangan said the ball was touched on the ground, but certainly hefty tackled and here on the ground. And Michael Dan Murtagh taking his time, moving back over. What is he going to do here? Hefty challenge, but it will be a free to the Raharney men when play resumes, and that's what it is. And certainly these lads, when this game finishes, there'll be sore bodies and legs and arms, I can tell you. The county final in a couple of weeks' time. The sun's beginning to shine brightly in TEG Cusick Park, and the Freeth are at 1-7-7. There's three between them. Raharney just with their noses in front. As the man taking the free is Eamon and Colleen from about 90 metres or more out, put it straight over the crossbar. He has become a great free taker, Jerry, in recent times.
1: Yes, we were both surprised, you and I, when Killian Doyle was, I won't say, taken off free, taking duties with long range frees, but Colleen is excellent in those.
0: Absolutely. That was a great shot for Raharney and a very, very poor wide. That coming from Killian Doyle. The shot gone out for their third wide of the evening. 20 minutes and 19 seconds on the clock gone. The scoreline 1-8-7, 4 between them. It's a game of hurling in the Westmeath Senior Hurling County semi-final. Loughlin Gales await the winners. They have been beaten in the last number of three finals. They'll be playing in their fourth final. The winners of this game today, Mickey Dan blows the whistle, it's a free again, and certainly this looks easy again for that man called Niall O'Brien. He's been a real backbone at Castletown Gagan for the last number of years, and even with Westmead. Didn't play last year with Westmead, but certainly he has been there for a long, long time, and this is a free dead straight in front of the goal, hurling into the breeze, 1-8-7, probably 1-8-8 in just a moment when he strikes this one. The man with the green helmet, the school teacher now, bending, he's lifting and he's striking. Oh, not a good one at all, it's a way, way to the right and wide. That was the commentator's course, Jerry. It looked so easy, but had never was on that target.
1: No, I had it written down as a point here. I had to cross it out, Jerry. But well wide, actually.
0: Well wide. And certainly, here comes the puck out again. And it's the men from Raharney. Is the breaking ball going to favour them? It's not, because certainly Castletown Gagan are watching the breaking ball well. Here they come, and the man, the number 8 again, getting Shane Slavin. Slavin dispatches it across to the far side of the field. Out to Birmingham, out again. The Birmingham will send it up the field. Heavy tackling here. Who's going to get this? No freeze. Does the referee play on? I thought it was a push, but this is very like a scrum here at the minute. Raharney come away with it, and the man coming away is here in the dial. Dial turning, getting it down the field. It's dropping in the danger zone again. Who's going to get this one? The hopping ball, big one. Who's going to win it? With the ball blocked down, the Raharney man getting it, with the Raharney man putting it out, putting it over, putting it out. And what is it? Yes, it's wide. That was a very, very poor wide again, Jerry. Four wide.
1: Yeah, a couple of the wides now have been careless, really, by, you know, and we saw it in the first game too. Oliver Plunkett eventually got over the line, but wides nearly came back to haunt him. You want to be getting those chances over the bar.
0: Absolutely. Puck out arrives again. Breaks down again, but the men from Castletown win it. Momentarily they have it won. Maybe not, but they'll win it back again. They're robbed out there again as they come away, and the man are out there on the mid of the field. David Lynch moving it in towards the goals, is heading in, but is it a wide for Castletown? It is. A wide for, is that the first wide there? Second wide. Yeah, two wides for Castletown Gagan, four wides for Raharney. Westmead Senior Hurling semi-final here in TEG Cusick Park, and the puck out will come from Aaron McHugh, the keeper for Raharney. Drives it away. The manager of Raharney, Johnny Greville, who was manager for me for a few years, but this is a free. I think this is going in. Yes, ball picked off the ground. Michael Danley, Murtha said that's what it is. It's a free in. This is a chance now, again, for Killian Dyle. He'll probably take the close in free. Leaves the long range free, Taman and Canine, and certainly he doesn't miss too many of them. Dyle to take this one, 1-8-7, possibly 1-9-7 in just a moment now, and Dyle is just outside the semi-circle, and certainly if it was in football, it would be a two-pointer. And maybe that will come in someday in hurling, who knows. Dyle lifts and strikes it. He pops it over the crossbar for that point for the Raharney men. 2 points for him. 23 on the clock on as the puck out comes from Sean Jackson, the Castletown Gagan keeper now. Standing back, turning, and he's striking a long one. The breeze doesn't seem to affect him at all. Bad down well, and is it going to work out for Raharney? Well, it did momentarily, but back there to take it, and Rob, the ball was certainly Jack Murphy. Jack getting it up, and the man trying to get it there was the number 12. That was Dylan Corrigan trying to get it, but Raharney breaks away and wins it, but can't win it. Oh, there's a hefty tackle and a free in again. And if Castletown, if Raharney were giving away stop free, certainly Castletown Gagan are beginning to do it as well, Jerry.
1: Yeah, I think Mickey Dan has the book out here now. Not sure whether it's a chicken or a yellow card. He's writing away here. Yeah. No, just a chicken.
0: A chicken for the centre half back, and the centre half back, Jack Murphy, getting a talking to from Mickey Dan Murta, a clumsy, a nothing malice about it, a clumsy challenge, but it's on the 45 metre line, and Killeen Dial possibly. Well, I said about Niall O'Brien a moment ago. It was free at bread and butter stuff to him, and he poked it to the right and wide. Killeen Dial has 2 to his credit already. This is he just has brought it in a foot inside the 45. He's looking towards the goals. Crouch down, lifts and strikes it neatly, and it's gone. Yes, it's gone over the crossbar. Dial with 3 now, and the clock ticking on 25 minutes. It's 1:10-7. So certainly. Raharney now creeping the lead up, but the need that it's certainly star. What a catch out there by the centre lane, Varley. Varley, the Garda, getting that one, lost it completely, and here comes the men from Raharney, trying to get away. Has he held on too long? He hasn't. Away, Raharney trying to come away, but certainly there was Jersey's been pulled. I thought a hash call maybe there. Raharney man was being pulled and dragged, but Mickey Dan was beside him, the Raharney man on the ground as well. So, certainly it's a free. I didn't see what happened. There are Harney Man lines best on the ground.
1: It could have gone the other way there. The one of those marginal calls. Yeah, great catch from Liam Varley. It just shows you the intensity of this game. A man of his caliber, you don't get a second on the ball, and he was dispossessed, you know. So no quarter asked or given here, Jerry's rip-roaring game.
0: Absolutely. A rip-roaring game. And Niall O'Brien will have a free. And it looks, well, it was almost where he took it from before, but he's a little bit maybe direct in front of goals this time. But that was a marginal call by Mickey Dan Murta that free could have been, I thought, either ways. But O'Brien will take it 1:10-8 in just a moment. And I think Jerry could probably write this one down all right, because this looks, he's taking good care over this one now. 26 on the clock gone. There won't be a lot of added on time in TG Cusick Park. Mickey Dan Murta telling the lads from the side, he's given a card one of the Raharney officials on the sideline for what he, I don't know, did he say something? But there's a Raharney player coming off here as well. I'm just saying, is it the number 4 coming off? And is there a sub going on? There is. Number 4 coming off, and it's Cormac Byle, is it, that's gone off? Cormac Byle, and I wonder, is it for injury, is it the blood sub, Jersey?
1: The blood sub, yes.
0: So Niall O'Brien has converted the free, so a blood sub. So down with play here now, and who's going to get this one? We'll have to wait and see. That's how under a little bit of pressure here now. Certainly they're playing it out towards the sideline. They kicked it out. Is it gone out for a 65 and a chance here for the men from Raharney to get a get point. 27 minutes, 32 seconds on the clock gone. I'd say no more than a minute of added on time and in this opening half, if it is. So it's the 65 here, and the man going to certainly take this will be Eamon Ankenini. He has popped over with 2 already. Owen O'Hearn with that vital goal in the 18th minute, which could be a crucial score before when this game ends. So the man to take it, the man wearing number 10, he's playing well. He's a good, certainly a great free taker as well as a good outfield hurler as well. He's lifting and he's striking, and I know the way Sean Jackson's looking up, you can just take a look at the keeper. If he stands in the one position under the black spot and looks up, you can certainly say that it's going over the crossbar, and certainly is over the crossbar. Cookhouse already on his way, and the man heading towards the sideline is going out over the line. It is, and it's going to be a line ball to Raharney. 28-25 on the clock gone, 1:11-8. That's the score. 6 between them, TEG Cusick Park. And as I said, a huge crowd in for the game here between these two heavyweights in Westmead, senior hurling, Loughlin Gales. I saw Joey Williams, the manager of Loughlin Gales, coming in early on to keep an eye on this game, and certainly Joey will be watching. And certainly now a little bit of pressure on here, all blocked down here, and certainly Castletown, that's great defending by Castletown Gagan. Sure, ball gone out into the centre. Is there a score in them before half time? Maybe a goal in Castletown Gagan. What about the corner back? That's the corner back, and that's Johnny Birmingham. It was Aaron Lennon that was going up the field, but it's blocked down by the men from Raharney. This has gone in and gone over the bar too, certainly is. And over the way, the umpire, the man getting in, was Eamon Anthony from away out the field. And Jerry from play and from freeze, he's absolutely brilliant.
1: Yeah, it's gone in leaps and bounds, there's no doubt about that. And I'm sure he'll feature in Kevin O'Brien's plans next year.
0: Absolutely. Puck House on his way to the far side of the field. Castletown Gagan will win it. A great battle for possession out around the centre at the park, and there's lots of black and amber jerseys out there, and the man out there was Liam Varley getting it into the centre. Ball lost. Oh, it's a free in, says the referee. The man deemed to commit a foul was Rory Keyes. He's been spoken to by the referee. His name gone into the book. It's a free, and it's a giveaway free on the stroke of the 30 minutes, we have to say, almost gone, and they're gone now, and a second with it. And Niall O'Brien to draw the team back with another point to make it 1-12-9 in just a moment. It's 1-12-8 at the moment. So here's a chance now for O'Brien to narrow the gap. And 2 minutes have added on time to be played. O'Brien with the free. And he's certainly about 30 metres or so out from goal. No mistake. Straight over the crossbar. Very, very good point by Niall O'Brien. He is
2: good point right there by Niall O'Brien. But they're back out at Moore Park for the start of the second half. And Jack Nolan.
3: Yes, indeed. 5 minutes gone in the second half, and Harps has scored another goal, and Owen Delaney has scored another goal. 3 goals and a point for him so far. It's a free for Picky Maher to narrow the gap back a bit. Picky Maher gets it, puts it all over the bar. Good score from Picky, but back to end. 3 goals from Owen Delaney.
4: Owen Delaney's on fire, and in fairness to him, he's taken the challenge. He's only a young man, but they've changed Cormac Hogan onto him now. But they needed to do something, see how Cormac Hogan gets on with him.
3: The goal came after 4 minutes of the second half, after Tocballacolla had got 2 points back, and back to a 5-point game, and then came the goal. Brilliant goal, got in from the far side this time, and just batted the ball down off the ground into the back of the net from the tightest of angles. Brilliant, brilliant performance. 3 goals. Now, with the ball in the middle of the field. Now it's up to the champions to respond, and it's with Lee Clear. Gives the ball outside. Big shot coming in from Willie Dunphy, but it goes to the left and wide.
2: We'll go back to a Moore Park in a second, but we'll get the conclusion of the first half from TG Cusick Park with Jerry Russell.
0: Turned it to a back. A sideline ball in, but caught in the keeper, John Jackson, caught in, and Castletown Gagan now are up towards the goal, but the keeper is out. Aaron McHugh is away out. 31 and a half minutes gone. There was 2 minutes of added on time to be played. Ball raving away down the field here now. Is there a chance for Castletown Gagan? They're getting hard to control of the man that has it, is Morgan Gavigan. Gavigan striking it. This is a dangerous ball inside. Ball blocked down. Can Raharney win it? They can win it. And the halftime whistle has sounded in TG Cusick Park. 1-12-9. Jerry, a cracking game. Raharney are ahead by 1-12-9. There is a stiffish breeze, but it didn't seem to be affecting the game that much.
1: No. It's a decent lead, but not an insurmountable one. I'd say Raharney have been the better team so far. Crucial score was Owen Aaron's goal. All the hard work done by Cormac McHugh. You know, whip-roaring game, still all to play for, Jerry. Wouldn't like to pile the money on either team yet. All to play for.
0: Well, Stephen, that's it at half-time. A good game of hurling. Half-time, Raharney won 12. The challengers, the county champions, still are on 9 points. But there's another 30 minutes to go in TG Cusick Park. It's back to you.
2: Thanks there, Jerry Ruckley. Jerry Russell, an upset maybe on the cards at TG Cusick Park. We're off now. And that great game, by the way, brought to you by Keenan Bauer Motors, Mullingar. But it's off to O'Connor Park for the next few minutes, where this game is brought to you by Lahey Midland Auctioneers.com. 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Here's John Lahey and Joe Troy.
5: Keane Colin Egan, he's not that old at 38 years of age this year, but he's quietly so effective for them.
6: Yeah, that was very, very effective there, Joe. Just winning that ball there, just getting it back out and doing the clever thing, giving it to the one man that that will score from that angle, and that's Nally.
5: So Nally not going to miss from there either, despite the angle, as Mara Troy comes with a puck out. 3 points already. Quick start for this Belmont side. Ballinamere immediately try to go on the attack, the far end of the field. Ball break. But Matthew Farrell quickly on it. It's going to be a free and a free out to Belmont, and there the home management of Alan Egan, David Kenny, they'll be happy with the start.
6: Ah, good start, Joe. But like, looking at it here, you'd want to be 4 or 5 up at half time with this breeze here. I know the flags might be just gone a bit dead there, but if we look over the national flag and the club flags there, it is flowing very high there.
5: Well, Leon Fox, he has a big stroke of a ball. Is he going to think about going for this? Belmont just trying to rearrange. Paddy Clancy at the edge of the square as Fox hits that one now. He gets a good distance behind it. Paddy Clancy watches this dropping all the way. Two players to go to ground inside as the ball comes across the square. Clancy tries to get across, but it's flicked away there by Chris McDonald. Belmont try to keep it alive, and they do get it through Brian Carroll. Carroll off his left hand side just maybe rushed a shot and out to the left and wide.
6: Yeah, Brian, a bit more time than he expected there, Joe. I felt it was maybe a chance actually to break the defence there as well. That's a good break by Belmont.
5: Pushing Kelly now, tussling there with Joe Maher. Kelly tries to overturn the ball. Ballinamere there in numbers. Matthew Farrell just blows. I think it's going to possibly be a throw ball here. And Farrell will have his hands full of this one, John. He's one of the top referees, obviously, in Offaly the last 5 years he's been here. But well respected.
6: Very well respected, Joe. But if you look at where we are at the moment, 5 minutes gone, it's a way more livelier game than what we had yesterday. It took maybe 50 minutes to get livened up inside Glenniscola Park. But these are going right at it.
5: Away come Ballinamere as Aaron Maher tried to get that strike away. But Belmont just forcing the back there. The 45 ball goes into a ruck, but Ross Ravenhill trying to wait at the back of it as well. Matthew Farrell keeps a close eye, and the ball eventually breaks loose now, and it's back towards Dan Ravenhill. Ravenhill back almost on his own 21 metre line, plays a low ball up towards Joe Maher. Joe Maher now with space to try and pick out a pass, but he mishits that, and it's straight as far as David Kelly, who goes infield as far as Ronan Flynn. Flynn is going to open the shoulders from almost halfway. Mark Troy watches it, but just off target to the right and wide.
6: Yeah, two wides there now for Belmont, one wide for Ballinamere. Belmont maybe just about to be very careful, Joe. They're getting loads of possession in that half back line.
5: So into the 6 minute we go. Mark Troy again looking at his options. Belmont just trying to split the space there and force Troy into going direct. Down he goes on top of Deignan, goes over his head, and Jack Clancy there to collect it for Belmont. Clancy tries to work it out now towards David Kelly. Ballinamere overturning here, surely a free here as Aaron Maher went to raise that ball. He took a high challenge there. I don't think there's going to be any more action than that, but it will be a good test of a free to start for Deignan.
6: It will, Joe. Yeah, he's about 65 metres out. He's just underneath the terrace. It's a difficult one for him, but he'll need to get his hands on the balls there. We're gone 6 minutes into it. It's 3 points to one, and this will be his first real action in the game.
5: So Deignan right over there almost on the sideline out near the 65, as you can see there, referee our linesman Simon Whelan just in front of him as Deignan goes to place this ball. So Ballinamere looking for their second score of the game. We're into the 7 minute already here in Grant Heaton, St Brendan's Park, and Deignan out. Little tester, as John said to start, but into a nice stiffish breeze here in Bor. Deignan now steps into that. He lifts it, his usual confident strike, hits it well. The umpires have a quick look. It's inside the post, and always a good steady one to start with, John.
6: Great steady one. It was never in doubt from time of lefty Sorrel, Joe. It was nice, composed, regardless of the breeze there. He just stroked it into it and over the bar, 3-2.
5: So Damien Egan now to come with the puck out. Egan goes down to the far side of the field. Roisin Kelly is just lighting around, takes it down with his hurl, but winning on the ground is Aaron Maher. Aaron Maher comes in field now. Dan Burke tries to get behind on the break. He goes by Jack Clancy. Clancy goes off in pursuit, but Burke has stolen the yard out in the sideline. Off his left hand side he goes, as it's just watched by Damien Egan, but watches it just creep in over the bar. And that's a trademark Dan Burke score.
6: Absolutely, Joe, just coming up the line there. Wasn't sure was the umpire going to flag it wide or not, but he's a lovely, lovely hurler, Joe. When he gets into that type of space, he's a great man to get the score. And here comes a long one back onto the edge of the square now.
5: So away come Ballinamere, trying to defend this from Belmont, as Dave Benally just tries to get it inside. Kieran Burke is there. It looks to be Colin Egan who almost gave away the free there as Kieran Burke came out, but play continues. Nally just forces it out as far as Oisin Kelly. Kelly recycles it out to his older brother David. David now just trying to burrow a hole, and he does get through the tackle of two Ballinamere players. Belmont looking for the free there, didn't get, and away come Owen Bolan and Ballinamere with the ball. This is going to be a physical affair as Ronan Flynn nips in, wins that ball, just gets blocked down. It's scrappy at the minute, but it's tense and edgy stuff as Jack Fogarty works it up the field now towards Sam Burke. Sam Burke goes down to try and isolate Dan in the corner. Wayne goes Owen Boland to try and, or not, I should say, Aaron McCabe tries to win it back for Belmont, and it's going to be a free.
6: Yeah, great passage of play, Joe. This is exactly what we're looking for. You hear the crowd there, everyone shouting for every inch there. You hear them on the terrace, you hear them here in the stand, but referee there was just letting things go, and it was great to see, Joe, hooking and blocking. But that just shows you how quick players are getting up on top of each other there, and you're going to have that in you're going to have that with players with this physical strength in that middle third.
2: Currently 3 points all, early stages there in St Brendan's Park between Ballinamere and Belmont. But we're going to go back to O'Moore Park. Jack Nolan calmed the harps. Are they still ahead?
3: 5 points ahead then, and we have 13 minutes gone in the second half. They shot two wides in a row, and Top Ballacollough have got the last three scores, going for another one, but they're shot from a free way out the field from Picky Mark, and Picky's not in form today.
4: No, he's left a few behind, and he's leaving it very dramatic for us and Top Ballacollough, but the wind is still very much in play. The Harps are ahead, but they're playing into a very, very stiff breeze.
3: Zipries are ahead by 5 points into the second half. Picky got the opening score, then Willie Dunphy brought it down to a 4 point game. Then Kieran Comfort got one back for the Harps, great point from free. Then the goal, the third goal for Owen Delaney, to bring his total to 3-1. And then Picky with two in a row, then two bad wides for the Harps, and then the last one came from Killian Dunn. Beautiful point. A helmet has gone flying into the air and onto the ground. How that came across, if it's interference, it could be something else, but the referee doesn't take any action, just going to throw the ball in, I think.
4: Yeah, in fairness to John, he's letting them tussle away, and that's exactly what it is. But I know that the helmet came flying off, but it's very physical, but it's still, there's a huge honesty element to it. Like, the lads are tearing into each other, and Club Ballacollough know they've a serious job on their hands here.
3: Serious job to reach another final and keep the momentum going. The champions for the last couple of years, and there's no denying them at the moment, but at the moment it's the Harps who lead by 3-12 to 1-13. Ball thrown in, picked up by the Harps, turning, twisting with the ball at the full back. Cody Comfort gives the ball back to his goalkeeper Bobby Murphy. Bobby's bundled out over the end line, man ball and all. I took the ball with him, and it's a 65.
4: Yeah, and a lot of times the goalie gets a sympathy vote there, because he fell out and it looked like a tackle, but John, not with John Lawler. You had a chance to clear it, you didn't, and rightly so. It's a 65 to Club Ballacollough, and this is an important one, Jackie. You were right in what you were saying, that Picky has left a few behind. If they're to come back into a freezer, it's going to be a huge factor, and this one has to go over.
3: 65 metre free then, just to the left of the post, with the wind behind him. Has been off target for a couple of times in the second half even. Now he rises this one, strikes, not off target this time, on the way over the bar, over the blue spot for Picky, and that brings it back to a 4 point game.
2: 4 point game in the Moore Park, but there's been a
5: really
2: goal at a Connor Park, at Brendan Park. It's gone to David Mann, to get their hand David on Kelly, Joe Belmont Maher, are leading. Here's Joe Troy.
5: As far as Mike O'Brien with four, if not five Belmont men around him, done well, has the advantage, has Joe Maher there in support. Maher will go for the shot, and that's a fine score. They had the advantage on their side, but Joe Maher and Mike O'Brien combined, a lot of work done there, because Belmont are really hunting in packs.
6: Yeah, Belmont are absolutely hunting in packs there. But that is good work there, as you said, Mike O'Brien. Joe Maher coming on to his left hand side and firing it over. 1-3 to four.
5: So entertaining stuff so far. Real pace to this game as Belmont lead by two. A goal and three for Belmont, 4 points for Ballinamere. Out to go towards Jack Clancy now. Jack Clancy might be looking at to give away the foul here, as it's tidied up by Dara Flynn, but it's going to be at the expense of a line ball for Ballinamere. John, there's a huge intensity to this game, even more so than we saw yesterday.
6: Yeah, more physical contact, Joe. The ball now, Ballinamere are playing a game where they're trying to work the ball out, to trying to hit the two corners, whereas Belmont are trying to use the breeze the best they can. They're firing balls in there, but they have big men in there. So the likes of Colin Egan is getting his hands on the ball there. Now Oisin Kelly, who's slightly out the field, but a danger. And I see Nally is actually sitting in there, but they're probably getting the most change out of it. That's why they're in the lead.
5: Dan Bourke hits that line ball, doesn't make the cleanest connection, but it will go in towards Mike O'Brien. Mike O'Brien tries to go by Dara Flynn. Flynn does well to stand him up and forces Mike O'Brien into overturning that ball. And that's a real sign of good defending, John. We've seen it a lot in the championship this year. When you stand up those players, force them into overcarrying it, it's a real fill up for the defenders.
6: Yeah, and Belmont in particular are very good at it, Joe. And again, that goes back to, there was about 11 or 12 of these players playing football, so that game is standing somebody up, pushing them out. They're excellent at it and have been down through the years.
5: Jack Clancy pivotal in that defence for Belmont, just mishits that. It might work out though, as Brian Carr leaves it off as far as David Kelly pops it back to Patrick Taff off his left hand side, just gets blocked down, breaks across the centre of that 65 yard line as Usheen Kelly tries to get onto it. Not fouled, but play continues. Ronan Flynn has that ball. Flynn is going to shoot with Ballinamere closing him down, and that's going to hang inside the post. And John, one player that's really impressed me for Belmont this year is Ronan Flynn. He's one of their undersung heroes and really effective in the middle of the field.
6: Ronan has absolute pace to burn, Joe. That man, he starts putting on the burners, there's nobody catching him in the field. He's a great man to break through.
5: So Belmont still leading courtesy of that David Kelly goal, a goal in 4-4. Kieran Cahill tries to knock that down as far as Brian Carroll, but Ronan McAvoy will pick it up in the middle of the field, and there he goes to Flynn. Flynn now pops the ball forward towards Usheen Kelly. Kelly's going to shoot from his own 65. This is going to break into a crowded square. Comes back off possibly the crossbar. Paddy Clancy tries to get onto it ahead of Kieran Bourke, right outside the 21. Bourke is trying to stand him up. Clancy has the ball. Belmont screaming for a foul, that the hurdle is pulled here. We'll talk about that in a minute. Ballinamere though come away with it through Joe Maher. Joe Maher sends it down towards Dan Burke. Burke now tries to win that ahead of Aaron McKay. Burke eventually gets it now and he's trying to work through the middle. He's looking for support, but again, Belmont Air in number.

0: And take it, and interesting it'll be Kieran Cumber for standing over, although Owen Murphy struck the other one, the last one, it went wide as well, but it just seemed to be a more firmer strike into the wind. But what it does mean is the Harps have a chance just to slow it down and take their time and kind of protect their lead, or manage their lead, I suppose, is the way to do it. But Kieran Cumber's over there to take the free. He's in no hurry.
1: Well, the referee was in a hurry. I don't know what he was doing. Was there something in his earpiece? Had he an earpiece? He was doing something. He was holding things up. But anyway, he's going to take this one about 50 metres out to the left of the post, about 2 metres in from the far sideline. We just have 20 minutes gone, 10 minutes left for the Harps to get to their first county final since 1998. Or, yeah, 1998, I think it was. Yeah, it's a long time ago. Anyway, Murphy rises this one, strikes it cleanly. Is he happy with that? He's very happy with that. Over the ball.
0: And Kieran Cumberford, what he has been doing, he kind of has a lofty kind of free, but this time he kept it lower into the wind, 100% accuracy. He'd be happy with that.
1: Absolutely. That brings it up to a 6-point game again. Have we going to have some history made here today? But a shot comes at the other end of the field, over the way, over the ball.
0: Gillian Dunne, he's been one of the lights for Trapalakal. He's thrown his hands into the air, trying to tell his teammates to, they've got to lift it. Stephen Bergen has been replaced here by Colin Brennan.
1: Colin Brennan is on wearing number 19, and Stephen Bergen, hadn't much luck in the corner forward, comes off, takes off the helmet, checks the head. Now, ball out to this side of the field. Oh, brilliant catch out of the clouds there from Colin Brennan. And he's gone away with the ball. Young man throws the ball out in front of him over a couple of players. The Harps are back defending, win the ball, hand passed outside again, back with Paige Delaney. Delaney drills a huge one up on this side of the field. The Harps now have got another score too at this stage, where they're going to win the winner free. Hand was pulled back, he said, against Dermot Conway. Bit of a pull back, and he's given a free against him.
0: Yeah, the two of them were pulling and dragging, but John saw what Dermot was doing, and he's given the free in. Generally, he lets them kind of go, so Dermot Conway's kind of saying, well, you've let me away with that all year. What it does mean, it's a chance again for Kieran Comfort. Kieran Comfort has 6 already. Chance here to put a 7th. Interesting to see how he strikes. He'll probably strike it low enough, Jack. He won't put the ball too high so the wind can't get at it. And we're in a very, very important stage of the game.
1: For just 22 minutes gone then. 8 minutes left to play. Kieran Comfort, this one, to put his side 6 points ahead again. About 40 metres out, rises it, strikes it cleanly, doesn't hit it too high. That's an important score.
0: Yeah, in fairness, just over the post. It's an excellent style, in fairness to him. He's hurled very, very well, and I think Clapalacolor are going to need a goal, and maybe two.
2: We're going to go back to Amore Park in a moment. We're just going to get a quick update from TG Cusick Park. Again, our coverage of Raharney versus Castletown Gehagan is brought to you by Keenan Bowers Motors. Mullingar, your home for Citroen and Honda in the Midlands. For the second half of Westmeath Raharney versus Castletown Gehagan, here's Jerry Russell. Jerry not there at the moment. We're going to go back to Amore Park then for the conclusion of the game between the Harps and Clapalacolor.
1: 3:16 to 1:16, but Clapalacolor were in sniffing for a goal again, but they won a free and is picky now. Another 20 metre free. This is 3 20 metre frees from in a row. He has threatened to stand back and go for it. Will he go for this one?
0: I think he has to nearly. It'll be interesting. Here he comes, Jack. And then there's a whistle gone. The referee is after blowing the whistle. 1, 2, 3, 4, 5. There's 5 in the goal. I don't know why what he's saying to the goalies, but he's pointing at one of them to maybe get back on the goal line. Not too sure.
1: Not too sure myself. The goalie says he's inside the small square. I think that's where he can be. He's in front of the other 4. Picky's placing the ball again. 23 metres out. Has to go for the goal at this stage of the game. 7 minutes left. Rises the ball. Strikes it. Goal! He threatened it. He got it and he did it.
0: He's probably sorry he didn't go for one before this, because he has a hell of a strike of a ball. Game on now, Jack. 3 points in it.
1: 3 points in it. 2:16 to 3:16. Now, who has the bottle? Who has the finish? 7 minutes left in the game here at Amore Park. Puck out will come inside from Bobby Murphy. Position is vital. Up go the hands. Ball breaks down. And to pick it up there is Corby in the middle of the field. Aidan Corby. They pile into it. Blue and yellow shirts and red and yellow shirts. And the ball is won back by the Harps. And a mighty pull up along the field. Oh, it's all over the sideline. Sideline ball is the trap by the colour. Lee clears across to get it quickly. Wants a fresh ball. Placed just outside the mucky spot. 54 minutes gone the clock. 6 minutes left in the Lee Senior Hurling Championship semi-final. The Harps look to be on their way to a final for the first time.

0: 1998. But they're only 3 points in it now. Who's the money on? Oh, the ball is blocked. Brilliant play, all over the sideline. They get another one for Clough Ballachalla.
1: A brilliant play by Aidan Corby. He knew he couldn't panic. Got in the hook and the ball goes out over the sideline. It's experience against youth here. But you must remember, they're still 3 points down. A point or two for the Harps could see them over. It was just an interesting to see a young lad, Justin Colin Brennan, went to shove it. And if the Harps player went down, he could have been in trouble. John Lawler just told him, calm down. No card needed. Just calm down. Play on.
0: Aidan Corby with a sideline cut. Came off a Harps helmet. Falls back out in the middle of the field. Oh, brilliantly won there by Ross Fegan, and the referee gives him a free. Another little bit of afters. They're really piling into one another now. 2-16 to 3-16. The Harps lead by a single goal. They have a free in the middle of the field. Murphy has been good. Now, this is a vital one.
1: It is, yeah. And interesting. Podge is coming up to have a chat with him to see, does he want him to take it? And he does. He's actually handing the ball back to Podge, who has a big strike of a ball. So they have choices. They've Owen Murphy. They have obviously Kieran Cumber, but they've left this one to Podge. Podge Delaney is a centre back.
0: Just inside the midfield's markers here. 5 minutes left in the game. 3-16 to 2-16. This to put the Harp 4 points clear. He rises it, strikes it. It's a massive strike. Dropping. Now to the left and wide. Oh, there's inches in it.
1: It can only be inches in that, but it means it's still only one puck of a ball. It's a long one down to the big D, Jack.
0: Massive puck out, grabbed out of the clouds. Brilliantly back there by Owen Murphy. He's having a superb game. Up the far side of the field. Chasing after James Duggan. Duggan wins the ball. Hasn't been influential today as he has other days, but he drives the ball to the right and wide.
1: It's interesting that still he's one of the six forwards that hasn't scored for the Harps.
0: Oh, the hand went up at the Harps. It was cut off by a hurl. They win the ball back, but it's messed up by Powery Dunn. And the top ball of Colin on top of it. Killian Dunn passes the ball inside. Corby in the edge of the square. Colin for another goal. It's Robbie Phelan. They've blocked down brilliantly. Oh, what a block. Absolutely superb. But the top ball of Colin win it back. The driver back across the square. Up go the hurls again. Up go the hand. It's caught by a half hurl. He tried to kick it away. He tried to get it away. It's not gone yet. Top ball of Colin win it back. Into the square. Pull on. Out for a 65.
1: Outstanding hurling. It bears the Clough Ballachalla. They're running right down the end. They're making all the right decisions. They're passing it to the man running, and it's superb skills, but the bravery. It was Cody Comerford. Just when the strike was going to come in, it looked like it had to rattle the net. Cody Comerford dives in front of it. The ball goes out. It's recycled again to get another chance. It's high drama here, but I think we mentioned it in the first half, the amount of blocking that the Harps were getting in, and that has probably kept them in the game. But it's a huge skill set, and it requires a lot of bravery and more on display just in the last few minutes.
0: The umpire has called John Lawler, referee, in for something that he saw off the ball. He's going looking for somebody. A Clough Ballachalla player, is it? I think it is. Yellow card inside.
1: Interestingly, Owen Delaney is coming off. Owen Delaney, he scored 3 goals and a point today, and he's been replaced by John Brophy. John has been good for a point or two, and that could be enough to see them over the line if they get one.
0: 65 is taken, knocked over the bar by Picky. 2 points is the gap now. Now we have a game on. 2 goals and 17. 2-3 goals and 16. 2 point game here with 2.5 minutes left here at Moore Park of normal time. Now, who has the resolve to win this one? The puck out comes from Bobby Murphy to the far side of the field. Hands are up. Up goes Dermot Connor. Breaks the ball down. Goes sliding in the corner forward, James Duggan. He didn't win it, but he might come up with a jet. He's on his backside on the ground now. The ball's been played around him. Trying to get it up, and it's a black ball of colour jersey, but he lost it. Has won back by the half, but he lost it as well. Still fighting for possession. The referee might blow the whistle. There's about 10, 12 players in there. It's gone nowhere. It's in the same spot for the last minute, I'd say. Now, what's going to happen? Out over the sideline. Sideline ball to Clough Ballachalla.
1: Oh, it's like a rook. It's like a rugby rook over there, but it's hugely important. The player's given absolutely everything because they know this ball, if Clough Ballachalla go down and get a point, remember, there's extra time today.
0: Absolutely. With the ball at the Harps and a tackle on the horse, surely that was a free. The referee said no. He let play go ahead. Back with Lee Clear. Centre half back. Drills it on down along the middle. Up goes the hand. Ball broken down. Coming in together was Ross Deegan. But it's won back by Clough Ballachalla. And middle man Killian Dunn. One of the real better players of the Clough Ballachalla team today. Across to Willie Dunphy. The ageless Willie Dunphy. Hit the ball out over the sideline, but it came off a Harps hurdle. Still Clough Ballachalla pressing.
1: 1 minute left. Willie Dumpy's over there. He knows they need to score. They'll have to generate a shot in the first instance, but I do feel if they get one, they could tie it up. Huge play here.
0: The ball is blocked on the far side by Ross Deegan. One back, pulled on, over to the side of the field now. Who can win this one? As the ball falls across, it's picked up and taken brilliantly. It has to be set inside by Justin Duggan, but his shot wasn't good. Straight into the hands of the goalkeeper. Carl Dunn clears it to the far side of the field. Picked up over there by Ronan Broderick. Broderick now winds up for this one. He's going from a score from his own 45. It's a massive puck. Dropping. Oh, what a strike from Ronan Broderick.
1: Inside his own 45, all around outside. They've been hitting balls wide all day. The wind is in play over there. It's an impossible strike. He's brought it back to 1 point game, Jack.
0: 1 point game then. 3:16 to 2:18. The half lead by a point with 6 seconds left on the board. Did they announce what time was left?
2: I didn't
0: hear it yet, but it surely be about 3 minutes. Now 60 minutes has elapsed. 4 minutes of additional time. 4 minutes for the half to hang on to a 1 point lead. Offer the Clough Ballacolla, the champions, to come back and take it. Send it to extra time, whatever. The ball's cut down along the far sideline. Great battle on for position. Killian Dunn is down there. The ball is won and won. The Jutty equaliser hitting in. No! Drills the ball. Mark Hennessy to the left and wide. The captain is here.
1: But interestingly, it was 4 minutes, so there's plenty of time for a clap at a collar, but a point. And next, this puck out is huge. John Lawler, the referee, saying, wave it, come on, throw it out, or puck it out. Don't be wasting time.
0: And he pucks it to the stand side of the field. There's 2, 4, 6, 8, 10 players under the ball as it drops. Came over hurt, falls back down, running under his Corby. Corby will strike it inside. Now, opportunity, no, it hops inside over the defenders and goes out to the right and wide. He let that one out. He'll waste another couple of seconds.
1: Interesting surface here. Justin Duggan is coming out, and I think it's Mark Downey in from a Habs point of view. Justin's played well today, but he's gassed out. They're not afraid to make substitutions. Still 3 minutes left.
0: 1 minute and 13 seconds of additional time gone. The half lead by a single point. 3:16 to 2:18. Puck out to the far side of the field. Possession vital. Up goes the Harps hand, but it doesn't come down. All over the sideline. Sideline ball. The Clough Ballacolla. They're winning every sideline ball over there.
1: Actually, no, it's a good point. They are winning all the balls there, and it's Ronan Broderick's having a blinder over there. There's nothing going by him, and he's got a great score. Here's a chance.
0: Put back into the middle. Ball's cut off. Paul Delaney comes soaring away with the ball. Can the man? He's still going. Gone to the 265. Heading for the 45 the other end. Hooked it off the ground. Still Paul Delaney. Here comes in over his shoulder. Still Paul Delaney. 14 metres out now. But he's near the sideline. He's been forced out over the sideline. Sideline ball with Clough Ballacolla. And the half is disgusted.
1: And the Killian Dunn, your corner forward, is after running 110 metres back there to stay with Paul to make sure he didn't get a strike. It's huge honesty from the Clough Ballacolla boys. If they can pull this out of the bag, it'll be some result, but it could go either way, Jack. It could go either way.
0: 2 minutes of additional time played and 12 seconds. They're all seconds are vital. Sideline cut, taken. Cut didn't go too far. Stopped. Trying to pick it up down there was Ross Deegan. Didn't get it out over the side. Then again it goes to Clough Ballacolla. Half scarf in the sideline.
1: So look, he's probably better off playing it back to the goalkeeper if he can get it back. It looks like the Harps players is putting his hand up. The linesman now is changing the call. I think he's saying it's a. What's he doing there, Jack?
0: I think he gave it a Clough Ballacolla the first time.
2: Yeah, he did.
0: But the Harps are still looking for it.
1: He's throwing it in, Jack.
0: He's throwing it in. He didn't take it. He's throwing the ball in. Possession vital again. The ball, and then there was a little bit of a pull, and he issued the yellow card straight away to a Harps player.
1: I have to say, if you're throwing the ball and a player pulls, it's not what you're throwing the ball for, and then you're penalising the lad that pulled. Anyway, chance here.
0: Free is taken by Carl Dunn, dropping in the square at the other end of the field. Clough Ballacolla need a point. The ball falls back outside. Can they get a goal? Turned around, falls to the level. The level here. Killian Dunn, what a score.
1: Half a minute left, he pulls it out. He's been absolutely outstanding. He's had to run 100 metres back up to the other end to get the ball and put it over the bar. We have 30 seconds left still, Jack. There's 30 seconds left.
0: 30 seconds left. Will he let it play out? Up for the hand. Ball falls down. Taken by Ross Deegan. Deegan on the run. But he stepped. Top on the corner field. Back outside it comes. A mighty puck coming in from Kieran Cummard. Dropping in. Into the hand of the ball over. He gets the ball. He cleared it out to the far side of the field. The 4 minutes is just up. Coming onto the ball. He's picking on the far side. Running here is Mark Downey. With the ball, taken open by the Hawks. They come away with the ball. Opportunity still. Chances there for Owen Murphy. Massive pop. Lobby in the score. Up go the Hawks. Goal right there. Was it James Dugan?
1: I don't think they touched it. I think the ball went the whole way into the net. Willie Duffy's after picking up a yellow for some reason. I don't know. The game is not over yet. The ball that was hit in went the whole way to the net, Jack. It bounced in over. And have we still got time for a puck out? I think we do.
0: Puck out coming from Carl then. 4-16 to 2-19. 3-point lead for Hawks. The ball up to go on 20 metre line. Ball is broken down. Hawks, trying to get it out. Clapper Cullinan have to get a goal. 5 minutes has elapsed. They have the ball, but they've been held up, trying to bust away forward. Hand pass inside. Take him in the half. Oh, goal! It's a goal! The half from goal. And Colin Hill, right in the stand. There seems to be half of the stand is them, but not McCubby cameras as well. But anyway, they're back in the county final for the first time since 1998.
1: They produced a superb performance here today. The wind was a huge factor. It wasn't for the halves. They kept hurling right to the end. Maybe they got a little bit of luck when the ball beat the fullback and the goalie and rolled into the net. Hard to believe, but they've given us great theatre here today, Jack. It's been a superb game of hurling.
0: And we were looking at extra time, weren't we?
1: We really were, and I thought it was going to be the case. It was queued up hard, but in fairness to John Lawler, he played the full time, and the time allowed one more attack, and that attack ends up in the back of the net, the Clapella Colonnade. And yeah, I have to say, the halves, they've been threatening to do this with all the players they have. They have a huge panel of young players, of talented players, and it's must one of the best games we saw earlier on was actually Camrose to halves, a really high scoring game. Looks like we could have the same again in the final.
0: Absolutely. Well, the Harps and Cameras played in the league final way back in around May sometime, or June, and they're going to play in the county championship final in 2 weeks' time. The final score here from Moore Park in the second semi-final, the Harps 4-16, the Clapalacola 2-19.
2: Thanks there to Ed Lyons, Jack Nolan, and both teams from Clapalacola and the Harps for providing us with an absolute classic. His job is no good for my anxiety. I'm telling you that. I apologise to the listeners for who were looking forward to the Offaly game.
3: And that Aaron Matter goal
2: get
3: there
2: because
3: when you look,
2: Ballinamere have gone 3-9 to 1-10 up. It's just
3: half
2: been about
3: half time. The charge there. He's 2 points scored from wing back, and outside of that, then Ronan Flynn got one in the middle of the field. Nally has been contributing well, Joe. He's 2 points from play. He's 3 from freeze. He's 5 in total there. Oisin Kelly, who with the first 18 minutes was unstoppable. He's 2 points scored. He's helped the brother David Kelly for the goal, but outside of that has been all Ballinamere, and it's the pace that they're moving at, Joe, in the last 8 minutes that has them in the lead.
4: Yeah, well, Ballinamere, there were many people's favourites to reach another county final this year. They have 1 foot there at the minute. Belmont expect a huge battle in this second half. Ballinamere with the breeze behind them as well. It looks Ballinamere's day to possibly reach another rematch with Kilcormaclachy, but Belmont will feel he'll have something to say about it in this second half. At half time here in St. Brendan's Park in Borris, Ballinamere 3-9, Belmont a goal and 10.
2: Thanks there to John Dahi and Joe Troy there. 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
5: Yes, 18 minutes and 29 seconds gone in the second half, and it's 1-19 for Raharney, 15 points for the men for Castletown Gagan, the champions, and they're pressing and pressing hard. Here to come now, looking for that goal. Ball gone in and gone over them. It's gone wide. It's gone wide from Mike O'Brien, putting it out and putting it wide. Gerry, a 7 point lead.
6: Yeah, you got it down to 3, I think, at one stage. But you and I have been saying here, does look as if Castletown are going to need a goal to ignite their challenge, or else they're going to be dethroned as county champions. Raharney have always managed to be that little bit ahead, little bit of leeway there, and that's the way it's looking to me, Gerry, at this stage.
5: Yeah, 7 points, a good lead with almost heading in 20 minutes gone. but Castlegaine playing with the breeze. Up the go, down the come. It's hectic stuff here. It's tough, it's hard, and no half measures given. Here this one lands in again, gone in, but the keeper will be under control to get this one, and certainly he's under pressure. The keeper, as he goes out for a 65, he has held on too long, has he? He has held on too long, and the keeper, Jerry, a few occasions has almost been caught out there.
6: I think the referee is right there. I think he overcarried it, yeah. So, routine free for Niall O'Brien. We did see a situation there a number of minutes ago when Castleton were always in goal, and Raharney took one for the team. The nearest have come to getting a goal. This will surely be a tap over for Aid, it is.
5: That's another for Niall O'Brien over the crossbar. And certainly 3-5-7, I think 8 points for Niall O'Brien. 1:19.16 is the score on the scoreboard, and 20 minutes has gone here in TG Cusick Park. Is there an upset on the card? We have to wait and see. Long way to go. County champions Castledown Gagan, and certainly worthy champions for the last 2 years. They're not out of this game by any means. Raharney the challenger, hurling well, but they have to win it on the scoreboard. Ball gone up the field here. This is a chance now with Castledown. If Raharney can get this one, or can the McEwans in there? He's a big man, he's causing lots of trouble. Dial is up there, Killian as well. Who's going to get it? Battle for possession, it's on the ground, not coming out. No sign of the slitter coming, it's coming. Raharney have it now, they're trying to waste away through. They've been fouled and pulled, and a free, a crucial free again, Jerry. 7 points again in a few minutes.
6: Yeah, this seems to be Raharney, you know, like any time they need a point, they're able to get one, and that gap is only 9 minutes of normal time going on this stage now. Castleton are going to need something special. Niall O'Brien hasn't been firing from open play. David O'Reilly doesn't seem to be have regained his form since his bad injury, so they need a little bit of inspiration from somewhere.
5: Absolutely. So the free, and the man to take it, of course, is Killeen Dial. And certainly Eamon and Killeen has been on form as well from the long range freeze. Dial's 20-30 metres out, dead straight in front of the goals. He's crouching down, he's lifting, he's striking, and he pops it over the crossbar to make it 1:20.16 here in TEG Cusick Park as the clock ticks in 21:31 seconds. And certainly Castletown Gagan need a goal and need it badly now. The man that has the centre forward, Liam Varley, has been playing well. Varley with the shot in, and Varley with the point. Good shot and a good score from Liam Varley to pull them back to a 6 point game again, 1:20.17. Varley popping that one over. You can hear the crowd behind the Castletown Gagan, the champions. Ball caught in the centre of the field. The man gathering it up neatly was Devon Hill. Devon to come in, turning, twisting, sends it over to this side of the field. Possession vital here, but it's gone close to the sideline. Is it gone out over the line? It's not, it's kept in play. But the referee says, yes, it is. It's a line ball, but certainly Devon Hill has made a difference two jobs since he came in, Jerry.
6: He has, yeah. Raharney just looked that little bit in hand the whole time there. I know I'm repeating myself, but Cunneen now with a sideline ball. We saw him hit a wonderful score from a sideline ball in the first half. It'll be interesting to see, can he repeat it at the other end of the pitch here now? Line it up.
5: Absolutely. 1:20 to strike this one. A beautiful striker of a ball into the breeze here, Dunstore's end of TEG Cusick Park. Oh, it's a huge puck, all right, but it's going to go out to the right and wide. He had the distance, all right, but out to the right and wide. Raharney had a few bad wides. The puck out is already on its way down the field. Raharney's battling for this one. Can they get it? They can get it again, and it's the fullback, and the fullback is Rory Keyes. He's having a stormer, along with the midfielder Cormac Byle, another star. By driving it up, 2-1 up here. Who's going to win this? Well, it's breaking down. And Dial's trying to get it there. Trying to get it. It's Cormac Cohen. Cormac Cohen in the midfielder trying to get it. They're trying to pick it in. It's going to fall out here now to Killeen Dial. If he gets that over the crossbar, he doesn't. It's gone out to the right and wide. So just usually put them wide. 1:20.17. 6 between them. Certainly. 23 and the clock gone. Ball down here. Oh, that was close. It was caught out and gone out there by Gary Greville down there back in the defence. Jerry, the goal almost coming out of nothing.
6: Absolutely out of nothing it would have been, you know. So a couple of subs coming on here now. Both teams emptying the bench. I see Alan Conlon coming on for Castletown, and Shane Corkin, better known as a footballer, had a great year for Westmeath this year. And 24 coming on for Arnie, who's... there's a mistake there. Yeah, ignore that. So... yeah, Vincent C. can Castletown benefit from these two substitutions.
5: Yeah, Cork from the big bank gone in around the square, line ball far side of the field, gone off is the cornerback, that's David Maloney. So those are the changes. Castletown ringing the changes to have certainly 6 minutes to pull this one out of the fire, but champions are champions. Coming off on this side of the field now, where the man coming off is the number 13 coming off, and that's Niall O'Brien, Jerry, the man that's gone off.
6: Yes, very strange one, all right. Hasn't been himself today, and he's carrying a knock. He certainly says his right leg was heavily strapped, Jerry, and may well have been carrying a knock. Wasn't anything like himself today.
5: No, I missed a few easy frees as well in front of goals, waiting to come on to the team as well now. Nathan Pearson to come on as well. But here's a Harney. This is a chance for the cornerback. He's, oh, that was great, great. Great blocking down again. And Dial might put this one over the crossbar, does he? He does. Certainly does. And certainly give Killian Dial half a snip at Jerry. And where does it go? Over the bar.
6: Yeah, and again, we're at 7 points, Jerry. There's no great sign of Castletown. They really urgently need a goal now. Our Westmeath Examiner Cup has gone from the
5: side of the field. Who's going to get back to this? Johnny Birmingham. Johnny can't be blamed if Castletown are to lose it. Castletown under pressure to send this one down long again to the far side of the field. Who's getting it? The man wearing number David O'Reilly has to play that well. O'Reilly, he's bottled up, gets the ball back. He might get a free, but they don't need the free if he gets it over. It's gone out to the right and wide, but the referee's given the free, and is there something being said? There is. He's bringing it in another small bit, the referee, and could this be the chance that they go for goal here with Niall O'Brien's not round? What do you think they'll do, Jerry?
6: Well, you know, it's all or nothing at this stage now. It's very hard to see them putting that deficit back from single point, so it might be just go for broke, Jerry. Let's just see now.
5: Absolutely. So there was something said to the referee, and rightly so. Michael Dan Murta brought it in. And we'll see what's going to happen here or who's going to take it. We'll just wait and see. Nobody over it yet. Niall O'Brien, the free taker, is not on. Who's going to take it? Will it be Peter Clark or will it be Liam Farley?
6: Peter Clark.
5: Yeah, and it
6: looks like he's going for goal.
5: Yeah. Absolutely. Looks like it. Mickey Dan's telling them to move it. So if this was to pull the back of goal, we'd be in some finish. A great. Oh, yes, it's in it. Back of the net. A goal, 4 points in the game. What a score. Niall O'Brien gone. What a score, Jerry.
6: Absolutely. It was only one thing on Peter Clark's mind there. We knew we could see the body language, and it gives them a glimmer of hope, Jerry.
5: It gives them a glimmer of hope. Peter Clark putting it into the back of the net. A goal coming in the 27 minutes. So certainly 4 points in it. Raharney shotgun in and gone to the right and gone out and wide. So Raharney, if they're to lose this one, sent to the referee, brought the free in another 20 metres. So certainly, we'll wait to see. Oh, here's a chance again. Is it to a 3-point game? It is. 3-point game. It's a 3-point game, Jerry. Yes, Jack Gallagher. Jack Gallagher popping it over. It's a 3 from 7 to 3. And we have 27:45 on the clock gone. Will there be extra time in TGQZ Park? We'll just have to wait and see. But certainly, Raharney have let the game really slip away from them. Mickey Dan's watching on. What's happening over here? Ball gone back. Ball coming back. Who's going to win this one? And certainly it's the Castles, the Raharney men have it. They're trying to break through. Referee said play on, but it's a free in. Free in. You could see the pullback. A free in. Vital free, Jerry.
6: Vital free should be relatively straightforward, but it's a free under pressure. And I think it's Killian Doyle. It's his range. He's going to take it. You'd imagine he'd be getting it all right. And they need a score, Jerry, because that goal's after rocking them.
5: Absolutely. This to settle them down. So there's three in it. 28:33 and the clock gone. The county champions in Laois were beaten today. Took Ballacolla by the Harps. What a performance from them. It's the Harps versus Comrades in the Laois hurling final. Castletown Gagan are still champions for the next at least 3 minutes of the game here. It's 121 to 118, so 4 points. It's certainly very, very, very little between them as Dial steps up and takes this one, and that's gone over the crossbar from Killian Dial, a crucial score for to make it 122. So certainly. And here comes, it's not over yet. Gallagher has it again. Jewish ball dropping down in the danger zone. Is it the parlour, as someone would say? Can they, who's going to move out with it? It's the Castle O'Gagan trying to get it. They'll move it in. Morgan, this is certainly blocked down. Raharley have it. Some number three have it. It's Will Greville has it. Gets it. Referee watches on. They're pushing, they're shoving. Who's going to win the free or who's going to get the slither? It's got out over the line and it's going to Raharney, I think, on the far side of the field. 122, 118. There's certainly very, very little between them. 4 points between them. It's a nice lead coming up to the 29th, almost the 30th minute. Jerry, you'll be watching to see what added on time. I'd say a couple, 2-3 minutes maybe. The outskirts of it, but we'll have to see. It's a Castletown ball. I thought it was a Raharney line ball. Is it? Is the referee? Is it free? After it's a free, the referee is giving a free. But we'll see what they're going to do here. There's four between them. Will they go for the point? And hopefully the goal might come to draw them level in 31 minutes. The clock didn't tell us yet what time's left, but it's a free on the far side of the field for the Castletown gig, and everybody holds their breath as the ball fired over the crossbar. And yes, it is. Is it Jack Gallagher that popped it over? I think it was Jack Gallagher. And Jack popping it over the crossbar. So Jerry couldn't. Yeah, 3 minutes. 3 minutes, Jerry. Three scores. 3 points with Levelin. A goal. Certainly. So the next score is crucial here. Ball blocked down. Raharney would try to win this one, and the winner will win it. Nice, it's the ball across into the centre. Possession is vital. So certainly it's a free from where the ball will drop. The referee got in. It's a free. The referee, late tackle. It's a late tackle, Jerry, and a clumsy tackle.
6: Yeah, 100% correct decision from Mickey Dan there. Late challenge, 100% correct. And this will not only give Raharney a certain point, but wind down the clock a little bit, and it looks at this stage as if it's a bridge too far for Castletown.
5: Yes, 31, 20 seconds on the clock gone. Castletown Gagan trailing by three. A free for the man called Killian Dial to take this one. And Killian, I think, will slot it over the crossbar. A clumsy free committed by Castletown Gagan out around the centre of the field. Let play go on. They brought it in. And it's on about 20 metres or so out. But I don't think Killian Dial will be trying to get a green flag out of this. He'll be happy enough to get a white one and save the day for Raharney and for Johnny Greville back at the helm again, managing them. And certainly Dial pops it over the crossbar to leave it. Raharney 123 to 1 gold and 19 points. Ball dropping down, far side of the field. Castletown Gagan will certainly try for the goal. Ball half blocked out. This is danger. A goal could pop out of this anywhere if the ball drops in. Who's going to get it? Raharney, have they got it? I have the man gathering it up there. But Gary Greville, he's after having a stormer for the Raharney men. Ball blocked down. Castletown Gagan are fighting tooth and nail on the far side of the field. What a game it have. Varley, Peter Murphy, Slavin, they're all in there trying to get it. Nobody getting any clean possession. You have the two Grevels back there and Sean Quinn and Cormac Files. They're battling bravely on the far side of the field. Referee watches on. Is it a free or a line ball? We're waiting to see what... it must be a free for Castletown Gagan, I think. 32-44 and the clock gone. And it is a free, far side of the field. I think it's Liam Varley that's going to take this 3 years. I think it is. Jack Gallagher might be moved in. It looks like certainly 32 and the clock gone. The 33 is almost up. And here comes the free dropping down. It's gone across the face of the goals. Is it going to go wide? It's not. It's got by Raharney men. They have it here. And here they come. And they're certainly playing to win this game. The clock has gone past the 33. Who's going to win it? The Raharney men have it again. And the man that has it is Cormac McKeown. McKeown with it, he's under pressure, striking it in. Is it gone in? It's gone wide, but it's as good as the score to say. Raharney are bringing on a sub, and the man they're bringing in is young Pearson coming in. The clock tells us 123 to 119. The county champions look to be gone, Jerry.
6: They are gone, Jerry Barron. Miracle of miracles, because there was a minimum of 3 announced, and there's 3.5 played, nearly 4, and they need 2 scores, so... I'm afraid it's game set and match, end of the road for Castletown here.
5: Absolutely, game set and match. Book out on its way, 123 to 19 points. Who's going to win it? Raharney tries to win it. They went through a bad phase early in that second half, but they settled down and went 7 up. But certainly, the men from Castletown Gagan came right back at them. Ball got out over the line. Far side of the field. Quick line ball inside. Raharney have it. 34 on the clock gone. Ball is punched out now. Kicked out. Can Raharney win it? They will win it, and certainly they're playing as a team that wants to win this one. And they will. Kieran Dyle, the man that had it. The referee sounds the whistle. And it is it's a great win for them now. It's 123-119. Jerry, and certainly a huge performance in that second half by them. I'm joined here by Paul O'Donovan. Paul, what a performance by Raharney. They looked to be gone for a while. Castletown got it at 3 points. Now they're bringing it off. They got a wonder goal from Jack Gallagher, put them back in the game. But Raharney piled on the pressure again.
7: Yeah, I think Raharney were worthy winners in the end, Jerry. Just the better team all over. What was it, 6 points at half time? And, you know, they held that lead for most of that second half. They were comfortably on top of a score for score. But Raharney just overall the better, able to win a lot of frees. Killian Doyle popped them over. I thought Cormac McHugh had a fine game there, and so did Cormac Boyle. Won a lot of frees, and just all round the better. Castletown just not the team that have won the last two county championships. We'll have new champions now, and it's between Loughlin Gales and Raharney now as to who lifts the cup. But I think Raharney were rosy winners today. They've just had that extra step, extra spice in their step, and quick off the mark, got some great scores, and just a better team all round.
5: Absolutely, Stephen. That's it from TGQZ Carthage. County champions are gone. They're gone in Leash as well. So the final score here, 123 for Raharney, 119 for Castletown Gagan. We'll have match reaction a little bit later on.
2: Thanks there to Jerry Russell, Paul O'Donovan there for chiming in at the last minute there, and to Jerry Bulkley, and of course Jerry Russell for that. Two county champions gone. What a Sunday. We're going to take a quick commercial break. We'll be back with the obituaries after that, and then after that we will have the conclusion of Ballinamere versus Belmont. We'll be back after this.
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10: Obituaries for Sunday, October the 4th. Antoinette Enright, Nid Donlan, Ormond House, Borough County Offaly, and formerly of Farnahill, Longford. Antoinette passed away peacefully in her 85th year on October the 1st in the care of Elgalodge Nursing Home, Shinrone. Reposing at Boyd's Funeral Home, Burr, on Monday from 5pm to 7pm. Removal on Tuesday morning to arrive at St Brendan's Church, Burr, at 10:45am for funeral mass at 11, followed by burial in Clonochel Cemetery, Burr. House private, please. Catherine Connolly, Nishirn, Delmere, Enfield, and late of Castle Daly, County Westmeath, died October the 2nd in her 90th year. Reposing at her daughter, Catherine Clark's home on Monday evening from 4pm to 8pm. Removal on Tuesday morning to the Church of the Assumption, Jordanstown, Enfield, arriving at 12 o'clock for funeral mass. Burial afterwards in Kilclea Cemetery, Castle Daly. Catherine's funeral mass will be streamed live on Enfield Rathmullen Parish.ie webcam. Elizabeth Lily Kelly, née Barrett, Leeds, England, late of Cross Malina, County Mayo, and Belmont, County Offaly. Lily died on September 12th at St James's Hospital, Leeds. Lily will repose at Grennan's Funeral Home for Ban this evening since 5pm to 6pm. Lily's Requiem Mass will be celebrated on Monday in St Patrick and Saran's Church, High Street, Belmont, at 11am. And may be viewed on YouTube. After Mass, she will be laid to rest in the adjoining cemetery. John Castles, Henry Street, Tullamore, County Offaly, died October the 1st, peacefully at the Regional Hospital, Tullamore. Funeral Mass on Monday morning at 10 o'clock in the Church of the Assumption, Tullamore. Burial after Mass in Clonminge Cemetery. Funeral Mass can be viewed on the church website. Mark Malone, 11, Armstrong Grove, Clara, County Offaly, died October the 2nd, reposing at his home today since 4pm to 7pm. Funeral Mass on Monday in St Bridget's Church, Clara, at 11am. Burial afterwards in Clonminge Cemetery. Mass can be viewed on St Bridget's Church webcam. Michael Sonny Lawler, Cloncosney, Mount Mellick, County Leash, retired ESB employee. Michael passed away peacefully on October the 3rd at home, surrounded by his loving family. Reposing in Maloney's funeral home, Mount Mellick, today since 3:30. Recital of the Rosary at 6pm. Funeral arriving to St Joseph's Church, Mount Mellick, on Monday for 11am Requiem Mass. Burial afterwards in St Joseph's Cemetery. The funeral mass can be live streamed on Mount Mellick Parish.ie webcam. Paddy Doolan, Rathcobican Road, County Offaly, late of Road ESB. Died October the 3rd, peacefully at home, surrounded by his loving family. Reposing at his daughter Fidelma's home in Rathcobican today since 4pm to 8pm. Rosary at 8. Funeral Mass on Monday at 11 a.m. in St. Peter's Church Road, followed by burial in the adjoining cemetery. Family flowers only, please. You can take part in Paddy's Funeral Mass via the Road Parish Facebook page. Roger Commons, St. Cormac's Park, Kilcormac, County Offaly, died October the 1st, peacefully. Reposing in Chock Lee Bora today since 2 p.m. until 6 p.m. Removal on Monday morning, arriving at the Church of the Nativity of the Blessed Virgin Mary, Kilcormac, for 12 noon funeral mass, followed by burial in St. Joseph's Cemetery, Kilcormac. Family flowers only. How strictly private, please. Donations in lieu to Friends of Irish Motor Neuron Disease Association. Sister Genevieve, better known as Sister Jenny Hassey, Convent of Mercy, Tullamore, County Offaly. Sister Jenny died on October the 3rd, peacefully at the Regional Hospital, Tullamore. Reposing in the Convent of Mercy Chapel, Tullamore, today since 3 p.m. to 6 p.m. with evening prayer at 5:30. Requiem Mass on Monday at 2 p.m. in the Church of the Assumption, Tullamore. Burial afterwards in Clonminch Cemetery. Mass can be viewed live on the Tullamore Parish webcam. Eireach de Gorevshead. Our next obituary service will be broadcast after the 7:30 news headlines on Monday morning. 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

0: Welcome back to the Inside Line. 32 minutes past five. There's 15 minutes to go in the Offaly Senior Hurling semi-final between Ballinamere and Belmont. It's currently Ballinamere 4-14, Belmont 3-14.
1: Hanging off out to Joe Troy we go. Side and wide. And John, not simple freeze those ones. But Belmont need to be nailing them all.
2: Yeah, need to be nailing them all, Joe. And isn't it uncharacteristic of Nally? Because Nally will be nailing them day in, day out. We have 18 minutes on the clock. We've 4-14 to 3-14. They're still in it. But Ballinamere still have to come with that surge.
1: Mark Egan now coming into replace Ronan McAvoy here for the last 12 minutes and additional time. Away comes Mark Troy now with that ball. He sends it down towards Dan Burke. Jack Clancy tries to get a hold of it, but breaks kindly for Ballinamere. And Mike O'Brien gets it into his hand. He tries to evade both Leon Fox and Kieran Cahill. Off he goes with a hand pass to Dan Burke. And Burke, John, he's been incredible form and just getting points at his ease.
2: Yeah, Burke's on 1-4 now, Joe, from play. That's a great return from any forward. But again, the man that you touched on there is Mick O'Brien there, Joe. He's after being absolutely critical there. He's 1-1 scored, but he's after setting up Dan Burke.
1: So Belmont just still having the chase down this Ballinamere side, just keeping them at bay. And 4 points in a game like this, always a nice, comfortable lead. Ross Ravenhill not going to panic at the heart of defence for Ballinamere. They know it's still Belmont that has to do the score. And Kieran Cahill now tries to come out with that ball. Finds Ronan Flynn in the middle of the field, who gets it infield towards Taff. Taff now sends it across towards Paddy Clancy. It's batted down by Kieran Burke. Possession going to be crucial here, and that's a vital interception there by Chris McDonald. McDonald now goes down in the corner towards Aaron Maher. Aaron Maher trusted there with McCabe. Aaron Maher gets it back. He tries to go down the sideline. Has help there to shape a Dignan. Dignan's going to shoot as he closes down on this 21 metre line, but out to the right hand side and wide.
2: Yeah, and that's their seventh wide of the game there. But that's great play by, you know, it was a Ballinamere, Joe, when they go into contact the half forward. They'll have the runner coming off the shoulder at the angle. Burke got the last one, but Dignan put this one wide.
1: Damien Egan goes down as Ushin Kelly just tries to bring it down to one of his own players. Mark Egan wins it back there for Belmont. Finds Ronan Flynn. Flynn gets it to Nally. Nally takes the touch. Ross Raven closing on it, but Nally is going to go for the score here. There was half a glimmer that they might get in for another goal, but they'll be happy to take the point here, Belmont, and back to a goal again.
2: Yeah, back to a goal again there, Joe. That's Nally's his 8 point. He's 3 from, he scored from play. He has 5 from freeze at this point in time, and it's back to 3 points.
1: That's
2: again
1: a big
2: again.
1: Overturn by Colin Egan. Egan to Nally. Can Nally make it a 2 point game? He gets a snapshot away. The umpires have a look and they go for the flag. And John, Belmont not done with yet.
2: No, Belmont not done, Joe. Just touching on his score tally there now. We look at 2 points in it. The crowd behind us here, there's about, what, a normal time there's about 9 minutes to play.
1: Well, a huge 9.5 minutes left in this one. 2 points the margin once again. Ballinamere did lead by 7 at one stage. Kieran Burke now goes back to his goalkeeper. David Kelly tries to close the gap. Away to go across towards Owen Boland. He's been set down upon by Ushin Kelly. Boland skips inside to Jack Fogarty. Ushin Kelly just trying to hunt him down once again. I was just going to say, force him into overcarrying. And John, there was big freeze in this match, but this now is a huge one.
2: Yeah, but that was very clever by Ushin. Ushin Kelly there, and you can see his brother David giving him a slap. That, like, people would miss exactly what exactly happened there. Ushin Kelly went into the tent. He thought, the Ballinamere man thought he was going to take the hit. Then he didn't realise he was going to get the hit. He thought he was going to come into contact. Ushin led him off, and he carried on for that 3 or 4 extra steps. But Joe, I said the last one was an important one. This is even more important again.
1: Well, this would leave just 1 point between the sides. David Nally, he's just a couple of metres in front of us here on the stand side, about 60 metres out from the goal. A huge free to come for Belmont as they try to chase down this Ballinamere side. Nally lifts that free, never off cue. That's a real rarity for Nally, John, but just, you could see it screwed off the hurl as soon as he hit it.
2: Yeah, and it's a difficulty as well, Joe, because you're looking at a situation now, who else is going to hit them, because he's going to be hitting the next one, he'll be hitting the third one.
1: So Mark Troy just going to calm down this game for Ballinamere. He's going to try and get distance on it. 2 points Ballinamere lead by. This is a dangerous looking ball, right into the square it goes. Where's it going to end up? It bounces out for a 65. Belmont protests that it was a wide ball. Damien Egan remonstrating there along with Leon Fox with the umpire. Matthew Farrell probably going in and speak to them. Hard to judge it from here, John, from the speed of the ball going in.
2: But the umpire, Joe, was definite. He put the hand up straight away. He's keeping the hand up there. He's very definite. I can't see the referee overturning this, but this will be the difference, Joe, in this period of play that we're seeing. If Dignan can nail this, this has been the difference, because Nally maybe had the, which is uncharacteristic of Nally. You put your house on Nally there. He's up there with the best free takers in the county. He's after skewing a few of them there. I know management are out there having a chat with him, because that can affect you, Joe, when you're after hitting 2 or 3 the wides that you don't expect to hit wide. But this is see what Dignan can do here now.
1: So big 65 for Dignan. Ballinamere to extend their lead back out to 3. Belmont, you'd feel they felt that there should be just one in and it could be three all of a sudden. Deignan floats into 65. Lovely effort by Deignan. It's a 3-point game once again.
2: Yeah, and Deignan's really starting to tally it up there now. He has from frees. He has scored 5 from frees. 2 of them have been 65s, and he's 2 from playing that goal that we spoke about.
1: Damien Egan goes long, but that's a fantastic catch back there for Ballinamere, and away to go as far as Keane Kinnearney. Kinnearney now be tackled by 2, if not 3, Belmont players, and the overturning. Nally takes a big hit to the chest there, and John, you said it's going to be his next free is going to be a hugely difficult one, but more so if he takes this, because he's after taking a big hit as well.
2: He took a big hit there from Deignan there. Deignan stood his ground there and he just left him on the flat of his back. But this is an important one, Joe. You know, what do you do here? Like, it's definitely, he got
1: the hit. Man with the ball in his hand might end up calling rank and hitting this to the captain, because Leon Fox is certainly not afraid to hit a free himself from distance. A big powerful man and quite accurate as well.
2: Yeah, no question about it. To me, I think it needs to have a change. I think if there's a free back in closer at this point, I'd let Nally back on them, but definitely Leon Fox. But Joe, it's a big one for Leon. It's the first one today that he's in scoring range.
1: Yeah, Nally took a big hit in either case for that. Fox lifts that free. He has an effort here, but it's out to the right hand side, and John, you're starting to get the feeling that these misses are going to cost Belmont.
2: They have 7 wides in the second half, Joe, in comparison to Ballinamere's 3, and they had 4 in the first half, but 7 in the second half, Joe, and 3 or 4 of them have been placed balls.
1: Yeah, well, certainly Belmont not without their chances. Time ticking away all the while. Joe Maher takes it down over right on that sideline. Colin Egan tries to win it back. Ronan Finn is there as well. He's been so good for Belmont in this game. Ronan Finn keeps that ball alive, finds Colin Egan. Egan just tries to get it now and play it down the line, but he gives it away to Ross Ravenhill. Ross Ravenhill, though, his turn to give it away now to Oisin Kelly. What can Belmont create from here? We look at the clock, 5.5 minutes left. Oisin Kelly works it forward towards his brother David. David in a good position to get a score for Belmont here. And John, Belmont really needed that score there.
2: Absolutely, and that was great work there by the two brothers, you know, Oisin to David. I thought Oisin was going to go for it, Joe. He was going to pull the trigger, seeing David inside him. David has already scored a goal in the first half. He's a point in the second half. We're in for an intriguing last 5 minutes, Joe. 4:16 to 3:17.
1: John, the weight of expectation on two of these clubs here, two of the great pretenders, and I don't mean that in a disrespectful way. The teams that maybe felt they should have been in more finals, Belmont yet to reach one. David Kelly goes off there, but John, this is a test of metal for both clubs in equal weight.
2: Absolutely, Joe, there's no question about it there, and we'll see in the next 5-6 minutes what actually character is here. As you said, the pressure coming in here had to be on Ballinamere, but Belmont, in fairness to them, Joe, with even all their misses, they're staying within it.
1: Yeah, a 2-point game once again, 5 minutes plus additional time remaining. Deignan somehow manages to get that up, and away Deignan goes. He's trying to take on half of Belmont back there. It goes forward now as far as Sam Burke. Burke is trying to run it and get a bit of space back out the field. He has to go towards Dan Ravenhill. Ravenhill is going to shoot. This one, though, is hanging out to the left hand side and wide. It was a difficult shot to get away, and Belmont now are really starting to rally the troops once again. And John, this is going to be a grandstand finish.
2: It's going to be a grandstand finish, Joe, but I don't know where the scores are going to come from. I think Belmont are going to still have to hit the back of the net, whatever they're winning at the moment. But there's a man who's doing fierce well over there. That's his second free.
1: Catch by Colin Egan over there. He has the advantage, and now Leon Fox looks to be making his way up the field. Possibly, not sure, Mark Egan could be hitting this one, John. Nally Hassan Wenford, so Mark Egan, the sub that came in, a hugely experienced man like Colin Egan. But John, we've been treated, the Offaly hurling public, to two huge semi-finals, two exciting semi-finals, and this one is going to go right to the wire.
2: Yeah, and two different games in some respects, Joe. Yesterday's game was Rhinus came with a possession game, Kilcormac Lie came with maybe more direct game. There wasn't as much physical contact. It was hard for KK lads to get right into the faces of the Rhinus boys where they were moving the ball. This is way more physical in the middle third.
1: Big free now for Mark Egan. He's in about 6 or 7 minutes. Egan lifts that ball, he strikes that free. The umpires have a look, but it's out to the right hand side and wide. Again, just didn't catch it, John, and Belmont, their woes continue from place balls.
2: Yeah, absolutely, Joe, and this will be the story for Belmont. Unfortunately, I can just see Ballinamere now getting another score or two here at this point in time. The energy being sucked out of the supporters behind us, being sucked out of the players in the field when the likes of that happens.
1: Yeah, so the wides, as we said, mounting up. That's their 8 wide in the second half. Belmont, Ballinamere go on the attack once again. They'll try to keep this alive. David Nally's back there, puts in a flick, tries to win that ball back, and he does. That's brilliant bit of stick work by Nally. He's surely going to get a free here. The referee doesn't give it. Nally has to plough along furrow, and he will win it. And John, Maybe Nally now will just be back by that and he'll try and hit this free himself, because eventually their luck will turn. It's still only a 2 point game, but we're heading towards the time now where these ones have to go over the bar, and Nally has called rank there. He said, I'm hitting it, and this is a big, big, big moment.
2: Yeah, he got his hands on the ball there. That's what I love about Nally, Joe. He went back, he didn't go back hiding, he went back in there to win the ball back there. I felt he was fouled further back up. The referee let it go there, but it's a big free, Joe, and I suppose everybody in the stand will be hoping that he'd nail it for any free taker maybe to go through two or three that you missed in a row. This is a massive, massive free.
1: Well, 2 minutes and 10 seconds remaining in normal time. Belmont two behind. Here comes Nally with the free. Nally lifts the free. This is off to the left hand side, John, and just not happening, and you hate to see it for any free taker.
2: Absolutely, Joe. It's an absolute nightmare for that man in his head. But listen, what do you do, Joe? You try to change the free taker at this stage, but definitely it's going to be the story of the game. Of Belmont will feel now at this stage, if the clock runs out and Ballinamere get to a county final, it will be only one story in terms of the missed chances. 9 wides in the second half, Ballinamere only had 4.
1: Well, it's heading towards that time. A minute and a half remaining plus additional. Is there another goal in this game? As Ballinamere go on the attack through Joe Maher, it's out to wide, John. You'd feel if Belmont could conjure up their fourth goal of the game, they might just hit the county final.
2: Yeah, that's it, yeah. But I think it's going to have to come from like Zoshin Kelly, Joe. To me, I'd be shoving him back in. I'd be shoving everybody else back out. It's going to have to come from there. It hasn't been coming from play from them. It hasn't been coming from place balls. It'll have to come from the likes of... And here's a man breaking through.
1: Here comes big Colin Egan. Colin Egan now looking to try and create something. Over he goes towards Paddy Clancy. Clancy goes, but it's comfortably saved by Mark Troy. And Ballinamere, plenty of men there to gather it up. Mark Troy gets it out under pressure from Brian Carr. That was a big moment. Leon Fox races across the halfback position to try and recuperate this for Belmont once again. But he gets it up now as far as Mark Egan. Egan with Dan Burke close on him, gets the ball away. It breaks through by Nally. This is going to be a free. And John, I'm not putting the markers on him, but surely no one from Belmont can miss from here.
2: Absolutely nobody can miss there. Nally's coming for it, Joe. He'll look at the clock, he'll make up his mind, and he's better off to keep this clock ticking over. I thought it was a harsh free, Joe, myself, but I know the Ballinamere boys are contesting it there, but Nally be anxious to get this, pop this, keep that scoreboard going. We're gone 39 and a half minutes, 4:16 to 3:17. What a scoreline, Joe, in the county semi-final.
1: It'll be some return if he ended up doing an Owen Woods and going for the goal, but 3 minutes remaining. Nally surely going to tap this over the bar, and he does, and it's a 1 point game. 3 minutes additional time to come, and this, John, is anybody's, but Ballinamere still clinging on.
2: Ballinamere still clinging on, Joe, but in fairness for Belmont, for everything that has been going wrong for them, they still have bringing the charge here today in St. Brendan's Park.
1: So 3 minutes left. Can Ballinamere hang on? Can Belmont summon the spirit to get a point, to draw it, or maybe even go ahead? Are we destined for extra time? 2 games in a row here in the Offaly Senior Hurling semi-finals. Mark Troy taking the time here. Possession going to be crucial. Here comes Troy now with the puck out. Down he goes, the throat of that Belmont defence. It's watched all the way by Leon Fox. Ball breaks off the hand of Fox. Dan Burke tries to get it down in the corner. Out he goes now as Belmont, through Dan Raven, will try to recycle out towards Sam Burke. Ushing Kelly scrambling back to try and win it. Kelly gets it out, but it's only as far as Aaron Maher. Chris McDonald waiting in the wings there. Brian Dignan sees it. Dignan was probably thought about going across to McDonald, but goes infield towards Sam Burke. Belmont hunting for their lives. Sam Burke is going to get the shot away. This is going to hang. Damien Egan has to watch it, and it just goes over the crossbar, and it's a 2 point game, and that's a huge score for Burke.
2: That's a huge score for Burke, and as he said,

0: position. Sam Burke, who got a huge score a minute ago, this time gives it away, and now Oisin Kelly gets it 45 metres out from the goal. The crowd are expecting a huge bumper finish. Here goes Kelly, saved on the line by Kieran Burke. Kelly tries with a follow up, but Chris McDonald is there to clear his lines. Is that Belmont's chance gone? Leon Fox watches this the whole way. He has it in the hand. A minute left of additional time. He gets it up the field now towards the middle of the field. Away come Belmont. They have her free, and they're going to have a decision to make here, John. They still have time for two scores, but God, John, this game has had everything.
1: Unbelievable, Joe, and the right man in the right place. The one man you want to get a ball when you're 2 points down, and that was Oisin Kelly. I thought, Joe, that maybe he just was another 5 or 6 yards to go in. He was never going to beat Mark Try from there, but when it did go past Mark Try, it was, I think it was Burke on the line that batted it back out there, but it just felt to me he needed to go straight through. But here comes Joe.
0: Belmont are going to opt to float this one right in and over the crossbar by Adam Egan. There hits that point. A 1 point game, John, but we're looking at the scoreboard. 15 seconds left. There'll be maybe 10 or 12 along with it, just for those little brief stoppages. But it's do or die now for Belmont.
1: It's do or die, but look where it's landing, Joe. Down top of Dygan.
0: But it breaks over his head. Belmont through Dara Flynn, try to get this ball. Can they get it out and create one more chance? Can Ballymere put this game to bed? Dygan has it out in the side, and he's blocked down there by Aaron McCabe. Ball breaks loose in the corner. Aaron Maher again. Time ticking away. Maher goes right across the 21. It's caught there by Mike O'Brien. O'Brien does well to hold on to it, and he's going to have the free. And John, Belmont had, or Ballymere I should say, had 1 foot in the final. You'd feel now they're going to have 2 feet.
1: There's no question they're here now. Dygan's going to add to this. You see the people in the stand that are starting to move out here now. It's all over, Joe. What a game. What a semi-final that we're after looking at here in St. Brendan's Park. 4-17 to 3-19. Dygan's going to add his tally here now. Ballymere, in some ways, Joe, will feel they maybe have to get now a jail. And it really, truly, I know I've said it already, but it's going to be the talk is about the misses of Belmont in the second half.
0: Yeah. All eyes now on Matthew Farrell. Is there time for one more attack? We're well over. We're almost 4 minutes played of additional time. Matthew Farrell just talking there to John Murphy. Either way, it's Ballinamere win or lead by two. Is Matthew Farrell going to allow one more play to develop? We're deep into the 4th minute, almost the 5th now, as Damien Egan hits out that ball. Belmont have to get it. Mark Egan tries to win it. Ball scrambles loose there, and with that, Ballinamere get to their county final. It's going to be a rematch of 2 years ago against their 4 in a row seeking Kilcarma Kalahi. John, this game has everything. Most neutrals, along with Belmont, will be devastated for them. They've tried and tried and tried to knock on the door of reaching an Offaly senior hurling final, but Ballinamere, they can only carry what's in front of them. They weathered a huge Belmont storm. No luck or fairy tale story for Belmont, but Ballinamere back into the county final. It's a county final, John, at the start of the year that many people predicted would transpire.
1: Yeah, and like the killer here is for Belmont point of view, the harm was done, Joe, with 5-6 minutes to go in the first half when Ballinamere took that commanding lead and then came back out in the second half. It was tit for tat. Just Belmont could never just bridge that gap and get just level with them to put the pressure on. But I will say one thing, Ballinamere, they'll look back at this and they'll say to themselves, they threw everything at it. But Belmont, Joe, look at the amount of misses that was there in the second half. We had 10 wides in the second half. 4 of them, if not 5, were from place balls that you would expect. If your heart would go out to the likes of David Nally, who, you know what I'm saying, wouldn't always, you know, uncharacteristic, I suppose, in terms of his free take. He's just one of the top 3-4 free takers in the county, and it just slides away from him today. Your heart will go out to him, because there's no doubt he'll be suffering from that point of view. And the talk will be about the misses, and in some respects, with the misses they had today, with the opportunities they had in keeping that scoreboard ticking over, they never just could get close enough to Ballinamere to put the pressure on them.
0: Well, it's been two huge Offaly senior hurling semi-finals. Rhinus and Kilcarma Kalahi yesterday served up a thriller into extra time, but this one was a step above that. Belmont, they trailed by 7. Ballinamere always kept their nose in front. They got the big scores at the right time, and the 4 goals was a story of the match. Belmont got 3 of them, a rip-roaring contest, but it is Ballinamere's day here once again. They had a very disappointing year last year, maybe had their title credentials questioned, but they're back in the final. It's going to be a huge game in 2 weeks' time, John. And Ballinamere, a lot of people nearly upset for Belmont. They're nearly a favourite club of a lot of people outside of their own club, but this Ballinamere team had huge questions asked about them over the winter, and they've answered them emphatically.
2: Our thanks there to Joe Troy and to John Lahey, and our thanks to Lahey Midland Auctioneers for sponsoring Offaly GAA today. We're going to take a quick commercial break to take a look at the job spot situation across the Midlands.
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11: 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Camross beating Rosenallis 216-211, and the Harps knocking out the champions Clough Ballacolla by 416-219. Ballinamere booked their place in the Offaly Senior Hurling Championship final versus Kilkenny. They beat Belmont 418-319. And in Westmeath, it's Rilharney that plays Loughlin Gaels in the Westmeath Senior Hurling Championship final in 2 weeks. 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
17: At 6 o'clock, good evening, I'm Ruth O'Connell. The final details of Tuesday's budget are being hammered out at government buildings today. A €10 increase in the state pension and core weekly welfare payments now look set to be included. The renter's tax credit is set to increase and the government's also promised a significant package to cut childcare costs. However, the precise childcare measures and whether households will receive another energy credit are among the issues still being finalised. There are calls for the government to temper people's expectations when it comes to next year's budget. Budget 2027 will be announced on Tuesday, with this year's iteration set to include a number of cost of living supports. The Irish Fiscal Advisory Council has been warning of sizeable overruns in the budget due to a rapid increase in government spending. Economist Austin Hughes says the government shouldn't promise to offset the cost of living crisis.
18: Because we are facing extraordinary pressures on living costs, I think it has to cushion the blows there. Not completely offset them, cushion the blows. And because I think it is framed in the way it is, it means that Wednesday morning, everyone will give out and everyone will be unhappy. And the reality is the government can make small steps to make things a little bit better rather than dramatically change the world.
17: NECAP have arrived in Portadown as tensions continue over the Drumcree parade dispute. It's understood they're meeting residents privately before going to the Garvahy Road. The standoff follows a Parades Commission decision allowing Portadown Orangemen to complete their traditional route along the mainly nationalist road for the first time in almost three decades. A major policing operation remains in place with rival rallies planned as the dispute enters a seventh day. Tributes are being paid to the award-winning press photographer who was killed in a collision in Meath yesterday afternoon. Colin Keegan was pronounced dead at the scene of the crash on the R156 at Harlockstown Dunboyne, which involved the motorbike he was riding and a car. The 54-year-old had worked with the Collins Photo Agency. In a post on social media, Press Photographers Ireland say Colin spent his career capturing the heart, soul and history of Ireland. Gardaí have renewed an appeal to identify a young woman who was knocked to the ground during an incident on Henry Street in Dublin in which a man died. 35-year-old Eve Sakila died after being restrained by several security staff on May 15th, Ella Anderson reports.
19: Gardaí investigating the death of Eve Sakila have today launched a fresh witness appeal, including asking for a woman in her late teens or early 20s to come forward. During the incident, a male and a female were knocked to the ground. While Gardaí have spoken to the man, they have yet to reach the woman. She's described as a white female with dark hair who was wearing a khaki-coloured coat, black crop top, blue jeans and black Adidas runners. After being knocked to the ground, she got back to her feet and later walked towards O'Connell Street. Gardaí want to speak to her as part of their investigation, and anyone with information is asked to contact Store Street Garda Station.
17: Ireland is the most misaligned country in Europe in terms of housing and society needs, according to an economics expert. Professor Ronan Lyons says it's down to a number of factors, including population growth, changing demographics and household sizes in the 21st century. The author of Brittle, How the Housing Crisis is Breaking Ireland and How to Fix It, says the focus in solving housing needs to shift from prices to people in order for real change.
20: That pre-family housing need and post-family housing need, and we don't have that. By far and away, we're the most misaligned in Europe in terms of how the housing sits compared to how society sits. We need to have a conversation about that, and that involves not just home ownership, but also a healthy social rental sector and a healthy market rental sector. Those three pillars are what makes a healthy housing system, and we've relied for too long on just one, on the home ownership bit.
17: And a man who underwent surgery overnight after being shot in Limerick City will now face further surgery. The gun attack happened at Hyde Avenue in Ballinacurra Weston shortly after 20 past 8 last night. It's 4 minutes past 6.
21: And in sport, the Republic of Ireland bring a turbulent international window to a close against Israel and Serbia tonight. It's the second meeting between the sides in a week following Ireland's 3-0 victory in Hungary last Sunday. James Abanko has travelled with the squad despite being suspended, having been one of the players allegedly subject to racist abuse from Israeli supporters in that first game. Boss Heimir Hallgrimsson says it's been great to have the defender remain with the group despite everything that's happened.
22: James Abanko came with us here. He wanted to show his support even though he is suspended. He wanted to be one of the team members, which shows how important the players feel this squad is, and just feel the togetherness and want to kind of show their that they are a part and want to be a part of this squad.
21: Across Channel and Chelsea have extended their lead in the Women's Super League this afternoon. They beat West Ham 3-0 away from home. Katie McCabe came off the bench there, having missed the game with Lyon during the week with illness. London City Lionesses are just behind the rivals after thrashing Tottenham 6-1. Abby Larkin, meanwhile, scored for Crystal Palace in a 1-1 draw at Aston Villa. Brighton 5-1 home winners over Charlton. Caitlin Hayes started for Brighton there. Emily Murphy coming off the bench. It's Manchester City 2, Arsenal 2 in the second half of their match at the Etihad. In rugby, Munster face a number of injury concerns ahead of their first Interpro derby of the URC season. Michael Milner, Dermot Kilgallen were both forced off during the bonus point victory over the Bulls at Thomond Park. Finian Wisherley was a late withdrawal. Milner was later seen wearing a protective boot after lasting just 6 minutes. Clayton McMillan's side will travel to Belfast to take on Ulster next weekend. And finally to golf, Adrian Meronk has won the Alfred Dunhillings Championship this evening. The pole ended on a four under par round of 68 for a 20 under par finish. Porrick Harrington's challenge faded today, finishing on 9 under par. That's your news and sports update. I'm Daniel Pitcher at 6 minutes past 6.
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Sé mach an rís a caiir anocht agus is purbléid alhhar domsa a bheith na bhirdeanta as an tróna álan eile ceol agus córa. Sin cin here with you this Sunday evening, the 4th of October, in WKBU Company right through until 7 o'clock this evening with a programme packed full of top-class traditional music, songs and stories from right across the Midlands and beyond. We have some fantastic music coming up this evening from Stockton Swing. We have Ben Lennon and Tony O'Connell in there. A fabulous song from Sean Kane. We'll hear from the band Peter Street. We've Matt Malloy in there with some tunes, Erinadog War. We have the Piper's Cross Katy Band, Boxing Banjo. More music from Kieran Hanrahan, Paul Roach, Morrison, and all from Stockton's Wing. We'll hear from Teda, the new album from Gatehouse, and we will finish the show with Sharon Shannon Agusacorja a little later in the program. Ach, Contusachar Air and Glor Anucht. We have some fabulous reels now from Kevin Crawford, Colin Farrell, and Patrick Ducey from their album Music and Mischief. Show finish the Pelican Marsh Reel, Fox on the Prowl, and finishing with the Ballina Lasses Banangitanov, Asangyol, Olden Shaw.

Mighty Music there from Kevin Crawford, Colin Farrell and Patrick Ducey from their album Music and Mischief. In Ishacorge, we are going to Stockton's Wing now and to musicians Michael Barry, Michael Hanrahan, Kieran Hanrahan, Paul Roach and Morris Lennon for some lovely jigs now from their album Beautiful Affair, a Stockton's Wing retrospective. And here they are playing a set of jigs with a track entitled

Lovely jigs there from Stockton's Wing with their track entitled Sally Lennon's Ain't Acker Fad. In Aisha Corja, we're going to slow the pace down now with a set of fabulous waltzes from Ben Lennon and Tony O'Connell from their album Rosinver Braes. I don't know where they came up with that name for the album, but they are going to play us a set of waltzes, as I said now, starting with Hayes's favourite and then going into

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5: Midlands 103's farming forecast gives those who work on the land the enhanced detail they need on the weather conditions predicted to hit the Midlands in the coming week. 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

Sean Kane, it kind of paint me a picture of Ireland there. What a fantastic singer he is. And that song comes from his album, Never Alone. Now we are going to a set of polkas from the band Peter Street. We've heard of plenty over the last number of months from their brand new album. This time, as I said, we're going to get a few polkas from them, starting with Paddy Cronin's, then going into Padraig O'Keefe's, and finishing with Johnny Sweeney's. Shall we finish Peter Street?

Mighty stuff there from Peter Street playing Paddy Cronin's Padraig O'Keefe's and Johnny Sweeney's Iontach Ar Fad. Anisha Cordy Tamadja Chaka di Conte Weo Agus an Kjoltor Iontach Ar Fad as an Cahar na March. Matt Malloy is anime. We all know him and his fantastic music, of course. Here he is on flute, on the instrument he has made famous with from his album Back to the Island. Here he is playing a set of hornpipes for us now. The Second Star and the Galway Bay.

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great set of jigs there from the Piper's Cross Kiddy Band from County Mayo, of course. The 2023 All-Ireland Senior Kiddy Band Champions playing the Pelican, or sorry, the Queen of Mayo, the King of the Pipers, and then finishing there with Baha Fricklis Intilker Fad. In Ishacordia, we are going now to Boxing Banjo, a contemporary group who are going to play a barn dance for us now entitled Mill on the Hill, Bonnie Tanov. Asangyol, all the

boxing banjo there with Mill on the Hill, a very fancy barn dance there for us. Now we are going to the renowned band Teda for a medley of tunes here. Now they're going to start with Farewell to Stony Batter, then going into Anrautu Egan Garrig, and then finishing with March

0: Nor court your neh.gov.ie chun folum conus is fadalin cowrelat. On mulfunter noshunta. Tussian and takiacht and show. Johnskin of the hood realtas naherin.
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from the band Gatehouse, from their brand new album, Three U, with the song there, Queen Maeve. And thanks very much to flute player John Wynn in that band for sending me up an album. Some great music there, and I hope to play more of their tracks in the coming weeks. Now, Accordia, we are almost at the end of this evening's programme, but to take us home here this evening, we have Sharon Shannon August Accordia playing her track from her 2010 album. Here they are playing a fine set of reels entitled The Full Set.

Well, that brings us to the end of another cracking edition of Coppers and Brass here on Midlands 103. A lively set of reels there from Sharon Shannon and friends to finish us out, and a great way to round off a fantastic evening of music. Well, Shinjara, on Chlardina Nacht, Agajara Brokyolber, Lesh Naportin Shin. It's been a real pleasure to keep you company this Sunday evening, and I hope you've enjoyed the mix of tunes, songs, and stories from right across the Midlands and beyond. Karmir Mahagaif, Asagashacht, Lynn Anucht, and thanks as always to all the musicians whose music keeps this programme alive week after week. Well, Shinna Gwiv, Coppers and Brass are an Ihisha. So for me, Shane McHenry, thank you for your company. Agus Gaji and Jerry Shachna Shahun, Slán go fóill.

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That was Zach Bryan there with Heaven on Top off of his new album. I'm already counting down the days until his next album because I absolutely love his music. I just can't get enough of it. His songwriting skills, I just think he's brilliant. You're listening to Country Express USA here on Midlands 103 with me, Courtney Callahan, and welcome along for tonight. So looking forward to the next hour because I have all the very best in modern American country music. And this next song that I'm about to play for you is a little bit controversial because when she originally came out with it, people were giving out. They were saying, this is not country. No, she can't do it. She needs to stick to her own genre. But you know what? I've come to like it. And it's very catchy. And I do think it's good. And it is country at the end of the day. She's from Texas herself. So we can't be giving out about her. This is Beyoncé with Texas Hold'em.

0: 103. Yo, it's Adam C here. Join me every Sunday night for the Very Irish Playlist, home to the hottest Irish music on Midlands 103. 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

Chris Stapleton there with White Horse, and honestly, he is one of those voices where you could probably just hand him the phone book and he would make it sound absolutely amazing. That's one of my favourite country songs at the moment, and he isn't slowing down either. He's doing really well for himself. His All-American Roadshow Tour continues throughout this month, and he has dates all across the United States. He's having such a big year. And earlier this year, one of his more popular songs, Tennessee Whiskey, became the first country song to be ever certified double diamond. That's a crazy achievement, really, because it passed the equivalent of 20 million units. 20 million people, like, that is absolutely fantastic. And you know what? No one better to receive that than him, because he is an amazing storyteller. And so is this next guy that I'm about to play for you here on Country Express USA. This is Jordan Davis with Next Thing You Know on Midlands 103.

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was Glen Campbell with Good Riddance, Time of Your Life. And I think that's one of those songs that hits you completely different depending on where you are in your own life. I think you can hear it when you're 18 and think it's absolutely lovely. Then 10 years later, you're suddenly sitting there thinking about people that you've maybe lost touch with or the places you've left behind and all those little moments you didn't realise that were so important at the time. And I love songs like that. It's very emotional, but you know what? It's really nice to look back sometimes. And there is plenty of looking back in Nashville because they have just opened a brand new 4,400 capacity venue. So this is called The Truth, and this is coming from an old venue that used to be there, so it's taken its place. Miranda Lambert actually got the honour of opening it there on October 1st. So kicked off the month of October for country music down in Nashville, and she had a special show celebrating her brand new album, Crisco, which has just been released. So I can't wait to get my hands on that, and I'll be playing that for some of you as well. But next up here on Midlands 103, I have a brilliant songwriter. This is Kip Moore with Damn Love.

That was Carrie Underwood there with Hate My Heart. And I mentioned Miranda Lambert earlier there, and I think it's quite interesting that we're now hearing from Carrie afterwards, because Miranda was talking this week about what it was like for the two of them coming through the music industry at the time when there wasn't nearly as many women getting into that country music space. And Carrie Underwood has certainly never struggled to fill a stage, neither has Miranda. The two of them are doing absolutely amazing for themselves. And actually, there was a brilliant little bit of Nashville entertainment news recently there when her co-star Luke Bryan and his friend's show at the Bridgestone Arena had Carrie turn up as one of his surprise guests. Imagine Carrie Underwood just performing at a concert, not her own, but you get surprised by her. Wouldn't that be just amazing? And he actually revealed that they're going to be back along Ryan Seacrest and Lionel Richie for the next season of American Idol in 2027. I cannot wait for that. And here is an artist now that I'm going to play for you that I think definitely, if we see a few more like him coming up in American Idol, which I think we actually will, because he has that real emotional, hard-hitting country music voice, I think could win it. And I would be surprised if we didn't see one. So here is Dylan Gossett with Cole on Midlands 103.

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Mr. Luke Holmes there with Ain't No Love in Oklahoma. And you know what? I think October might be one of the most exciting months we've had in country music in a while, because there's just so much going on. We have new albums coming from huge names. Nashville is opening up loads of new venues. And then you've got artists like him and the likes of Ella Langley absolutely smashing records. Thank you so much for tuning in to Country Express USA this evening with me, Courtney Callahan. I will be back every Sunday from 7 to 8. So wherever you are, make sure you tune in for all the best in modern American country music. His next song is an absolute banger and it is top of all the charts right now. She's absolutely making music history and I am so here for it. I'm going to leave you with this. Here is Ella Langley, Choosing Texas.

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8: At 8 o'clock, good evening, I'm Ruth O'Connell. The final details of Tuesday's budget are being hammered out at government buildings. A €10 increase in the state pension and core weekly welfare payments now looks set to be included. The renter's tax credit is set to increase and the government's also promised a significant package to cut childcare costs. However, the precise childcare measures and whether households will receive another energy credit are among the issues still being finalised. Labour wants a higher bank levy to help reverse the proposed increase in public transport fares. The party's also calling for overcrowded train services to be addressed in the budget. Its social protection spokesperson, Kildare South TD Mark Wall, argues that as the price of fuel soars, the government must reverse the planned hike in fares.
9: Almost daily now, I get calls from people on the main arteries into our major cities who are stuck in traffic for hours on end because fares are increasing, and also regarding the capacity of public transport as well. So we need to look at the capacity restraints that we have, but we also need to encourage people back into public transport rather than increasing the fares, which will only prohibit them, and the NTA themselves have admitted that too.
8: Meanwhile, Friends of the Earth Ireland says there must be a moratorium on large data centre developments. It also wants centres that with a demand of over 10 megawatts to pay 100% of their transmission costs up front. Ahead of the budget, the organisation argues that a windfall tax on data centres could be used to fund energy upgrades for low-income households.
10: We know from research that we at Friends of the Earth have commissioned, Irish households are now effectively paying to subsidise data centres. They've resulted in an increase in our energy bills. So we want to see a windfall tax on data centre profits and to make sure that that money is going back into Irish households' pockets and to make sure that that can help with insulation and getting off fossil fuels in the long term. And again, just to make sure that we're not exposed to these global shocks going forward.
8: A full week has passed since the start of the Drumcree standoff. A major policing operation was launched over the weekend as residents continue to block the Orange Order from entering the Garvahy Road. Both sides held rallies yesterday to bolster support ahead of a legal challenge against the parade tomorrow. Belfast rappers Kneecap are in Portadown this evening to show their support for the local community. Desi Traynor will be among the Garvahy Road residents in court tomorrow.
11: And I'm out in that road. I've been out in that road all week. I'm actually exhausted. I'll be up in the Court of Appeal tomorrow as one of the people who's bringing the case against the Orange. And you see the people that came here yesterday? You see the boost that that gave to all nationalist Ireland and all shades and of all opinions? We give great strength from that. There's no going back. This is going to finish once and for all.
8: Ireland is the most misaligned country in Europe in terms of housing and society needs, according to an economics expert. Professor Ronan Lyons says it's down to a number of factors, including population growth, changing demographics and household sizes in the 21st century. The author of Brittle, How the Housing Crisis is Breaking Ireland and How to Fix It, says the focus in solving housing needs to shift from prices to people in order for real change.
12: But pre-family housing need and post-family housing need, and we don't have that. With a by far and away, we're the most misaligned in Europe in terms of how the housing sits compared to how society sits. We need to have a conversation about that, and that involves not just home ownership, but also a healthy social rental sector and a healthy market rental sector. Those three pillars are what makes a healthy housing system, and we've relied for too long on just one, on the home ownership bit.
8: And tributes are being paid to the award-winning press photographer who was killed in a collision in Meath yesterday afternoon. Colin Keegan was pronounced dead at the scene of the crash on the R156 at Horlockstown, Dunboyne, which involved the motorbike he was riding and a car. The 54-year-old had worked with the Collins photo agency. And to post to social media, Press Photographers Ireland say he spent his career capturing the heart, soul and history of Ireland. And that's your news update at 4 minutes past eight.
13: And in sport, the Republic of Ireland are underway in the final game of the current Nations League window. They're in Serbia to face Israel in the second of the controversial fixtures against them. Hamir Hagrimsson has made four changes. Jimmy Dunn, Jake O'Brien, Jason Knight and Jason Malumbi come into the side following Thursday's 2-2 draw with Austria. Before tonight's game, it was confirmed that two Israel journalists who brought yesterday's pre-match press conference into chaos have been barred by UEFA from attending post-match duties tonight. This will be enforced by a UEFA delegate, which had been missing from yesterday's events. Across Channel, and Manchester City have moved 2 points clear at the top of the Women's Super League after beating Arsenal 4-2 at the Etihad. They leapfrogged Chelsea, who earlier won 3-0 at West Ham, with Katie McCabe returning from illness off the bench. London City Lionesses thrashed Tottenham 6-1. Abby Larkin was on target for Crystal Palace in a 1-1 draw with Aston Villa. Elsewhere, Brighton beat Charlton 5-1. Caitlin Hayes starting for the hosts. In Gaelic games, Ethan Rafferty has called time on his inter-county career with Armagh after 13 seasons with the senior panel. The 32-year-old was part of the squad that lifted Sam Maguire in 2024 and helped Armagh end an 18-year wait for an Ulster title this season. Rafferty became the most recognisable goalkeepers in Gaelic football, switching from an attacking role in 2022. In rugby, Munster face a number of injury concerns ahead of their first Interpro Derby of the URC season. Michael Milne and Dermot Kilgallen were both forced off during the bonus point victory over Bulls at Thomond Park last night. Finian Wisherley was a late withdrawal. Clayton McMillan's side will travel to Belfast to take on Ulster next weekend. And finally to golf, and Adrian Moronk has won the Alfred Dunhillings Championship this evening. The poll ended with a 4-under par round of 68 for a 20-under par finish that was two shots clear of Casey Jarvis from South Africa. Dubliner Padraig Harrington's challenge faded today. He finished on 9-under par. And that's your latest news and sports update. I'm Daniel Pitcher. It's 6 minutes past eight.
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A very warm welcome to Sunday Classics on Midlands 103. And tonight we've got another incredible mix lined up for you. Yes, from the golden age of rock and pop to songs that filled the dance floors, car radios and living rooms for decades upon decades. Yes, particularly here in the 60s, 70s and 80s. And yes, you can expect huge hits, legendary artists and plenty of memories along the way with myself, John Cusack, until 10 p.m. tonight. So I want you to stay right with me where you are, whether you're in the car, the bus, sitting on the train, travelling back home somewhere, out for the walk, the jog, the run or walking the dog. I want you to stay with me for the next 2 hours on Midlands 103. I've plenty of little bit of interesting snippets for you tonight. And if you check my Facebook or my Facebook post earlier, somebody's celebrating a birthday this weekend. This influential artist was is absolutely huge and was huge predominantly in the 70s and 80s as well. So you can go looking there. 0818 300 103 is our text and WhatsApp line. It's powered by the home of Offaly's top-selling car brand, Lamb Brothers, Arden Road, Tullamore, and you're very welcome along. Okay, coming up, after starting off with Hammer to Fall, 1984, was for those of us that remember Live Aid, that was the third song that Queen played on their set, and it was from the album The Works. Brian May wrote that song. But so, this is a song coming up, something I always wanted to, and I've been meaning to play for weeks and weeks on Sunday Classics. We have a couple of songs coming up. We have classics from Sister Sledge and one from XTC that probably means a lot to a lot of people at the moment. It says Senseless Working Overtime. We could put in Senseless Working Overtime. But anyway, before those two, I have a song from 1983. It's from The Voice of Led Zeppelin and to something completely differing. And that song, it feels like a journey with a dreamy production on the open road and the plant sounding a million miles away from Stair to Heaven. And this song became an MTV favourite too. And for anyone who remembers the early 80s, this video and its unmistakable sound are just pure nostalgia. Of course, I'm talking about Robert Plant and Big Log.

0: XTC and Census Working Overtime, back to 1982 for that one. You probably could actually say that that was a very bright, clever and, you know, maybe slightly eccentric, if you could think that way, with Andy Partridge cramming the sights, the sounds, taste and the smell of life into one unforgettable just over 3 minute song. That song actually reached number 10 in the UK. And, you know, if you agree with me, I know one man did agree with me. He said, great to hear it. It still sounds wonderfully original more than four decades later. If you've joined us, you're listening to Sunday Classics on Midlands 103. Coming up, I have classics from Blondie and one from The Doors. And I want you to light, it's a bit too warm to light it, I'd say, for over the next couple of days if you look at the weather. But I think towards the end of next week, we'll have to light it.
1: Boy,
2: yeah, hi, it's Lachlan here in number 42. Listen, I'm just looking out my window. 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

0: The Doors and Light My Fire on Midlands 103 in a Sunday night. The Doors actually performed that song on the Ed Sullivan Show in 1967, and they were actually asked to change the lyric, "Girl, we couldn't get much higher," because CBS executives thought it was referred to illegal substances. And Morrison actually agreed, and then the song, the original lyric anyway. Ed Sullivan reportedly did not shake his hands after the performance. And we went back to 1980 then for Blondie, a song that was originally recorded in 1967 by the Jamaican rocksteady group The Paragons with "The Tide Is High." Okay, we have a request in there now. I want to get to this really quickly. Yes, there's a book launch in the Arlington Hotel in Sinatra's Bar, Bachelor's Walk. It's in O'Connell Bridge. And next Wednesday night, the 7th of October, and it's at between 6:30 and 8:30 p.m. Now, for anyone to publish a book, it's very difficult. But for somebody who is self-publishing, it's much difficult. And we want to wish them all the very best of luck. But we want to wish Orla Malai and the book Who's Eddie the best of luck on Wednesday night as they launch their book. And Are We There Yet in Dublin? And it's a book celebrating 50 years in the music business. And I want to wish her the very, very best of luck. So keep an eye out for the book. It will be for sale around. And again, it's Who's Eddie? And they invite you to their book launch celebrating 50 years in the music business. And we wish Orla Malai all the very, very best of luck. Also, a big shout out to Marie in Portlaoise, who is looking for a bit of something from Del Shannon. Marie, I don't have it in the system tonight, but I will get it in one of the Sunday nights for you. And also to John in Gieshill, who really enjoyed Big Log from Robert Plant. Yeah, as I said, a song that I really wanted to play for weeks, but it just happened to happen tonight. Okay, coming up, we're going to be talking about an artist in the second hour, and he features in a lot of songs, but he's very good friends with Mark Knopfler. And he celebrated his birthday this weekend. That's all I'm telling you, because you have to listen, and I'm going to give you lots more about it and some very interesting facts about this artist on Sunday Classics on Midlands 103.
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0: Le faisnéis ar flanana méidir cliste, tálaí EV agus panel chreine in ar Net Zero Hub nua. 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

released in 1968, a song that actually, what was it? Became shorthand for older women involved with younger men. It actually inspired a dating website, believe it or not, from Simon and Garfunkel. And before that, we had Status Quo with Something About You, Baby, I Like. We're heading towards the news. And taking us there as Yaz is the only way up. Make sure and stay tuned to Sunday Classics in Midlands 103 because I have some interesting stuff straight after the news.

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17: At 3 o'clock, good evening, I'm Ruth O'Connell. Talks to finalise next year's budget are continuing at government buildings tonight. A reduction in student fees, cuts to childcare costs and minimum wage increases are among the measures being weighed up this evening. Professor of Economics at DCU, Edgar Morgan-Roth, says the government is also facing pressure to rein in their spending this year.
18: What this budget is likely to do is what we would call, economists would call this being an expansionary budget. It would actually increase spending. And typically we would argue that that isn't necessarily that prudent. Now, there are realities, political realities here that, of course, government cannot escape. The fact that people are hurting from those cost of living increases.
17: A full week has passed since the start of the Drumcree standoff. A major policing operation was launched over the weekend as residents continue to block the Orange Order from entering the Garvahy Road. Both sides held rallies yesterday to bolster support ahead of a legal challenge against the parade tomorrow. Belfast rappers Kneecapper and Portadown this evening showed their support for the local community. Friends of the Earth Ireland say there must be a moratorium on large data centre developments. It also wants centres that, with a demand of over 10 megawatts, to pay 100% of their transmission costs up front. Ahead of the budget, the organisation argues that a windfall tax on data centres could be used to fund energy upgrades for low-income households. Friends of the Earth Programme Coordinator for Heat, Claire O'Connor, outlines how it would help.
19: We know from research that we at Friends of the Earth have commissioned, Irish households are now effectively paying to subsidise data centres. They've resulted in an increase in our energy bill. So we want to see a windfall tax on data centre profits and to make sure that that money is going back into Irish households' pockets and to make sure that that can help with insulation and getting off fossil fuels in the long term. And again, just to make sure that we're not exposed to these global shocks going forward.
17: Tributes are being paid to the award-winning press photographer who was killed in a collision in Meath yesterday afternoon. Colin Keegan was pronounced dead at the scene of the crash on the R156 at Harlockstown Dunboyne, which involved the motorbike he was riding and a car. The 54-year-old had worked with the Collins Photo Agency. In a post on social media, Press Photographers Ireland say Colin spent his career capturing the heart, soul and history of Ireland. Urban and suburban villages across the country will be able to seek town and village renewal funding for the first time under a new pilot scheme. The change is aimed at communities that previously fell outside both rural funding schemes and major urban regeneration programmes. In Dublin, that could open the door to investment in established village centres, including Castleknock and other suburban communities. Fine Gael TD Emer Curry says Dublin's been particularly affected by the old funding rules.
20: We've seen hugely positive work in our rural communities through the Town and Village Renewal Scheme. It's invested over 200 million in more than 2,000 projects over the last 10 years, helping rural communities revitalise their village centres. But villages within larger urban areas, like all of ours in Dublin West, have missed out on these opportunities.
17: And Rail Users Ireland says larger animals should have to pay to take public transport and no pets should be allowed to travel during peak times. It follows an NTA proposal to allow larger dogs on bus, rail and Lewis services, provided they're on a lead and are muzzled. Mark Leeson of Rail Users Ireland says the owner of the animal should be charged a nominal fee if their pet is taking up space.
21: And I think for larger animals, so if the animal is taking up space on the floor, in line with European best practice, we think a charge would be appropriate. And also provide metrics to the NTA and the rail and the operating companies of how many people are travelling with pets to help guide them with service provision.
17: And that's your news update, approaching 4 minutes past nine.
22: And in sport, the second half is underway in Serbia, where Ireland are facing Israel in the Nations League. It's 1-1 now after Ireland went into half-time in the lead. Heimir Hallgrimsson made four changes for the game. Jimmy Dunn, Jake O'Brien, Jason Knight and Jason Malumbi came into the side following last Thursday's 2-2 draw with Austria at the Aviva Stadium. Before tonight's game, it was confirmed the two Israeli journalists who brought yesterday's pre-match press conference into chaos had been barred by UEFA from attending post-match duties tonight. Across channel, and Manchester City have moved 2 points clear at the top of the Women's Super League after beating Arsenal 4-2 at the Etihad. They've leapfrogged Chelsea, who earlier won 3-0 at West Ham. Katie McCabe returning from illness off the bench there. London City Lionesses thrashed Tottenham 6-1, while Abby Larkin was on target for Crystal Palace in a 1-1 draw with Aston Villa. Elsewhere, Brighton beat Charlton 5-1. Caitlin Hayes starting for the hosts. In Gaelic Gains, Ethan Rafferty has called time on his intercounty career with Armagh after 13 seasons with the senior panel. The 32-year-old was part of the squad that lifted the Sam Maguire in 2024, also helping Armagh end an 18-year wait for an Ulster title this season. Rafferty became one of the most recognisable goalkeepers in Gaelic football after switching from an attacking role in 2022. In rugby, Munster have been left counting the cost of their bonus point victory over the Bulls ahead of next weekend's Interpro Derby with Ulster. Michael Milne lasted just 6 minutes at Thomond Park and was later seen wearing a protective boot. Dermot Kilgallen was also forced off. Finian Wisherley was withdrawn shortly before kickoff. In golf, Adrian Meronk has claimed the Alfred Dunhillings Championship by 2 shots. The Pole, who won the Irish Open in 2022, carded a final round 68 to finish the tournament 20 under par. Casey Jarvis is nearest challenger Porrick Harrington finished back on 9 under par. And that's your latest news and sports update. I'm Daniel Pitcher. It's 6 minutes past 9.
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0: You're very welcome along into the second hour of Sunday Classics on Midlands 103. Two musical joints there, one forgettable 80s collaboration, Paul McCartney, of course, Michael Jackson. And they had already enjoyed success together with This Girl Is Mine, but in 1983, they returned with something even bigger. And that song actually topped the charts in America for 6 weeks. And the wonderful, entertaining video featured the two stars travelling as a showman. But there is a twist in it, as like every anything where there's business and money, there's always a twist. McCartney and Jackson became very close during that collaboration of that song, but their relationship later deteriorated. Why? Because Mr. Jackson purchased the rights of much of the Beatles' catalogue in 1985. Do you know what? Of course, it makes recording a fascinating snapshot of a friendship before things change. Before that, a man that is starting off our second hour, his goodbye tour next year, Rod Stewart, This Old Heart of Mine, playing the Three Arena, I think, April 2027. That might be a clue for a Christmas present. Shouldn't say that word. Okay, in 083 3010 103 is our text and WhatsApp line. And we have a few requests in. Some I just won't get in tonight, I'm so sorry, but I will do my best before the end of the show. But I've been talking about an artist who accidentally nearly wasn't a musician, if that is possible. This guy, he celebrated his 75th birthday yesterday. An unbelievable artist in every way, but had a number of jobs. So I'm not going to give snippets of it until we get to actually one of his great songs. But he played in, let me see, he was a school teacher, he was a revenue collector, and I think something to do with buses. And his birthday was yesterday. He featured in a band, and you wouldn't want to get on the right side of the law if that is a cue for that. We'll talk more about him. Coming up, we have the Eurythmics and a song from Yes, and of course, Dusty Springfield, all here on Midlands 103.
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6: This is the run that counts. The one that makes all the difference. The one you swore you'd finish no matter what.
7: But this isn't the marathon. This is a morning run you almost skipped. One you nearly put off until tomorrow. But you're doing it today. Because you know every run counts. And that deserves to be celebrated with the Irish Life Dublin Marathon. 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

Dusty Springfield, son of a preacher man, released in late 1968. And that song was actually originally offered to Aretha Franklin, and she turned it down. And Dusty recorded the famous version at the American Sound Studio in Memphis for her album Dusty in Memphis. And it's a quirky little bit of a story behind it, because it's a story of a young girl who secretly falls in love and sneaks off with Billy Ray, the local preacher's son, when his father visits the families. And the writers, of course, were American songwriters John Hurley and Ronnie Wilkins. They wrote this, the track. But it was a little bit strange, because the writers originally offered the song to Rita, whose father was a prominent minister. But she turned it down because she felt the suggestive lyrics were disrespectful, so Dusty made it her own. And before that, we had Yes with Owner of a Lonely Heart, and a classic from Eurythmics, Thorn in My Side, something my wife says to me every other day. Yes, why? I don't know, because I'm a very good boy. I do all the housework. I wash up, fill the dishwasher empty, do all those sort of stuff. Ah, yes, if you believe that now, I'd be telling her big pookie to you. Okay, we were talking about a guy who celebrated his birthday on the 2nd of October, 2 days ago. And his real name was Gordon Matthew Thomas Sumner. And there's actually a beautiful story, actually, how this guy acquired his stage name. But he was born to a working class family in Northumberland in England. And he grew up in a working class family in the northeast of England. His father was a milkman and engineer, while his mother was a hairdresser. But this young guy was always fascinated by music, particularly jazz, and learned to play guitar and bass. But listen to this now. He had a number of jobs actually before coming famous. He was a school teacher, bus conductor, building labourer, tax official, working musician in local jazz bands. And he qualified as a teacher and spent 2 years teaching in St. Paul's First School in Cramlington. So how did he get his name? By now, you should have guessed who we're talking about. So while playing in the Phoenix Jazzmen, Gordon regularly wore a black and yellow striped jersey. His band leader thought he resembled a bee or a wasp and began calling him, of course, Sting. That's who we're talking about. And the nickname stayed with him for life, and he once joked that even his mother called him Sting rather than Gordon. They formed a band in 1977, The Police, with drummer Stuart Copeland and guitarist Andy Summers. And the original guitarist was Henry Pavadovin, who was replaced by Summers. And it was an unusual mixture of punk, energy, reggae, and rhythms, jazz influences, and intelligent songwriting. It became one of the most successful bands of the late 1970s and the early 80s. Albums Outlands, The Moor, Gata, The Blank, Zenyatta, Mondatta, Ghost in the Machine, and Synchronicity. And of course, their songs: Roxanne, Can't Stand Losing You, Message in a Bottle, Walking on the Moon, Don't Stand Close, So Close to Me, Every Little Thing She Does is Magic, Invisible Sun, Every Breath You Take, Wrapped Around Your Finger, King of Pain. They actually won 6 Grammy Awards, and they split tensions developed between them, as they do between three musicians. And they were strong individuals, personalities, and creative. And they reunited for a major world tour in 07 and 08. Reminding audience just how wonderful their music was. And then his own solo career Sting, he debuted his solo album The Dream of Blues and Turtles arrived in 1985 and introduced sophisticated sound combining pop, jazz and the world music. But he also was he sang behind several other as a vocalist in others. I mean, he was like the field's. He has just so many various songs out there. Looked in English Man in New York, 1987, Russians in 1985, what was it, Shape of My Heart, that was in 1993. But he sings it in his personal life. He was the Rock and Roll Hall of Fame award inducted with the Police in 2003. Huge humanitarian work. His connection with film and theatre is unbelievable as well. His appearances include Quadrophenia in 1979, Dune 1984, Lock, Stock and Two Smoking Barrels 98, and The Last Ship. His musical inspired by the shipbuilding community of his native Tyneside.
Yes, what a guy. What a guy Sting was. So, and I mean, like, he played in so many different, like, he was a huge friend of Martin Offler, and some songs that you'll hear his voice in the backgrounds of them as well. And if you can tell me some of those songs, then 083 3010 103 is our text and WhatsApp line here. We would like to see how good you are at quizzing in relation to Sting. And probably, you know, Message in the Bottle, Englishman in New York, the soul reinvented. Yes, unbelievable guy. So, without any further ado, we're going to keep going. And we're going to have a song from The Police, one of my favourites, Walking on the Moon.

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Stevie Wonder, Superstitious. Yes, and I've just got a text message in there. I'm very jealous indeed. He will be in Dublin in the Three Arena on the 1st of November for the 50th anniversary, the Key of Life 50th anniversary tour. Yes, Mick, I am very, very jealous indeed. Hello to Adele as well tonight. So, I mean, plenty of snippets of information. Also, I believe that man had 9 children from a couple of different women, so I'm told. Yes, like every good show, it comes to an end very, very quickly. And thank you all so much for being with me over the last 2 hours. I will be in for Joe Cooney all next week on Country Roads, which I'm really looking forward to. And make sure Adam C and the VIP is coming up. Congratulations to Peter Dunn and everybody who won the award, but well done to Peter on winning his award on the Imrose and Lyra's Estate on Friday night. Have a safe week and night out there. Of course, I'll talk to you tomorrow night, so. But we'll be back with some of the classics next Sunday night. And I'm leaving you tonight with a brilliant song. If we were to play the full bit, it'd be about 9 minutes, but we're not. A song about love, freedom, and courage to move on, building towards one of the greatest Kedar finales ever recorded from 1973. Of course, it's Leonard Skinner and Freebird. Yes, there's a lot of building of bridges has to be done around the world at the moment, but hopefully talks will continue and we'll get beyond all that. Good night, everybody.

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2: Morning, I'm Ruth O'Connell. Talks to finalise next year's budget are continuing in government buildings tonight. A reduction in student fees, cuts to childcare costs and minimum wage increases are among the measures being weighed up this evening. Professor of Economics at DCU, Edgar Morganroth, says the government is also facing pressure to rein in their spending this year.
3: What this budget is likely to do is what we would call, economists would call this being an expansionary budget. It would actually increase spending. And typically we would argue that that isn't necessarily that prudent. Now, there are realities, political realities here that, of course, government cannot escape. The fact that people are hurting from those cost of living increases.
2: Residents on the Garvahi Road are preparing to have their legal challenge heard in court tomorrow. Locals are appealing the decision to allow the Orange Order to march down the majority nationalist road for the first time since 1997. Thousands of people attended a rally in support of residents yesterday, with NECAP visiting there this evening to show their backing for the local community. Garvahi Road resident Desi Traynor will be at Northern Ireland's Court of Appeal tomorrow.
4: Listen to me very carefully. This context is everything. The Orange can turn around and go back the way they came and go home. You have to ask yourself, why do they want to march down the Garvahi Road? Any decent people that's listening to your show now, ask yourself, why does the Orange want to march down a Catholic nationalist and insisting on it road? And then you come to that conclusion, ask yourself, there's only one reason, to want to walk over our rights, to want to say, we own this place.
2: Labour wants a higher bank levy to help reverse the proposed increase in public transport fares. The party is calling for overcrowded train service to be addressed in the budget. Its social protection spokesperson, Kildare South TD Mark Wall, argues that as the price of fuel soars, the government must reverse the planned hike in fares.
5: Almost daily now I get calls from people on the main arteries into our major cities who are stuck in traffic for hours on end because fares are increasing, and also regarding the capacity of public transport as well. So we need to look at the capacity restraints that we have, but we also need to encourage people back into public transport rather than increasing the fares, which will only prohibit them. And the NTA themselves have admitted that too.
2: Tributes are being paid to the award-winning press photographer who was killed in a collision in Meath yesterday afternoon. Colin Keegan was pronounced dead at the scene of the crash on the R156 at Harlockstown, Dunboyne, which involved the motorbike he was riding and a car. The 54-year-old had worked with the Collins Photo Agency. In a post on social media, Press Photographers Ireland say Colin spent his career capturing the heart, soul and history of Ireland. Urban and suburban villages across the country will be able to seek town and village renewal funding for the first time under a new pilot scheme. The change is aimed at communities that previously fell outside both rural funding schemes and major urban regeneration programmes. In Dublin, that could open the door to investment in established village centres, including Castleknock and other suburban communities. Fine Gael TD Emer Curry says Dublin's been particularly affected by the old funding rules.
6: We've seen hugely positive work in our rural communities through the Town and Village Renewal Scheme. It's invested over 200 million in more than 2,000 projects over the last 10 years, helping rural communities revitalise their village centres. But villages within larger urban areas, like all of ours in Dublin West, have missed out on these opportunities.
2: Rail Users Ireland says larger animals should have to pay to take public transport and no pet should be allowed to travel during peak times. It follows an NTA proposal to allow larger dogs on bus, rail and Lewis services, provided they're on a lead and are muzzled. And that's your news update at 10:04.
7: And in sport, for the second time this week, Ireland let a winning position slip in the Nations League. It finished 1-1 between themselves and Israel and Serbia. Ireland were ahead at half-time thanks to a penalty from Troy Parrott. However, they conceded 8 minutes into the second half. After the extended four-game window, Ireland are third on 4 points in the group. They'll have their final games against Kosovo at the Aviva Stadium next month, along with a trip to Austria. Across Channel and Manchester City have taken a 2-point lead at the top of the Women's Super League after a 4-2 win over Arsenal. They've moved above Chelsea despite the defending champions beating West Ham 3-0 with Katie McCabe returning from illness off the bench. London City Lionesses hit Tottenham for 6. Abby Larkin scored a screamer for Crystal Palace in a 1-1 draw at Aston Villa. Brighton were also big winners beating Charlton 5-1. Gaelic Games, Ethan Rafferty says it's the right time to step away from intercounty football after ending his Armagh career. The 32-year-old first joined the senior panel in 2013 and went on to help the county win the All-Ireland title in 2024. He also played a part as Armagh ended an 18-year wait for an Ulster championship this season. In rugby, Munster have been left counting the cost of their bonus point win over the Bulls ahead of next weekend's Interpro with Ulster. Michael Milner lasted just 6 minutes at Thomond Park. He was seen wearing a protective boot then, while Dermot Kilgallen was also forced off. Finian Wisherley was withdrawn shortly before kickoff. In golf, Adrian Murrunk is the Alfred Dunhillings champion after completing a 2-shot victory in Scotland. The pole finishing on 20 under par after a final round 68. Casey Jarvis is nearest challenger. Padraig Harrington had been bidding to become the oldest winner in DP World Tour history. The 55-year-old saw his challenge fade on the final day, eventually finishing in a tie for 35th. And that's your latest news and sports updates. I'm Daniel Pitcher. It's 6 minutes past the hour.
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0: What do we think? Is it another anthem to celebrate for many, many weeks to come? I definitely think it's up there. It's the latest one from Kingfisher, their tune called How Lonely. Welcome into the Very Irish Playlist, where we are not alone. We are surrounded by some of the best in the music industry of yesterday and today. But this night, in particular this Sunday night on Midlands 103, we got a lot of new music to get through, so let's get straight into it. Our VIP track of the week goes to one of my favourite rapping talents on the Irish. It's Khaki Kid. Here's his latest one. Please get out of my house.
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0: Some heroes don't wear capes and show up in Avengers movies when you need them. 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My local hero and yours, representing Midlands 103 out of the 22 radio stations going in for this year's Irish Music Month, Java Light. That's their latest tune, almost always on the very Irish playlist. And of course, they're an amalgamation of Cork, Kildare, and our very own Laois. And it's so good to see them up there. I hope you have a blast, guys. Enjoy performing for everyone. Enjoy this run. I hope you have an amazing time. And of course, going to our VIP track of the week, Khaki Kid, Please Get Out of My House. Such a great tune from the Dublin talent himself, but please stick around on Midlands 103 frequencies, as next up we have the latest tune from Soak called Decembers.
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leave it to Negro Impacto to always be dropping something a little different, but always something you can enjoy. It's called TMTMF, or Tell Me To My Face on the Very Irish playlist. And we had Soak as well with December. She's running up the streams online. I think it's over 120,000 monthly listeners online if you're into the whole streaming Spotify thing and all that kind of jazz. One band that was going against it was a band we were talking to last week. If you want to find out more of that, we'll be chatting about it just later on, because they achieved it. Look, we won't go into it here, but we will be chatting about it a little bit later on the show. In the meantime, here's the latest from Bradley Marshall. It's his tune called On The Edge.

0: giving you whiplash from the talent we just played for you here on the Very Irish Playlist. We went from the driving, dancey tune, the latest from Cameron Watson called So Damn Good, and we were taking it all the way down and bringing it into the emotional side of things with the unbelievable writing and artistry of Bradley Marshall on the edge on Midlands 103. Well, I'm on the edge of my seat because next up we are featuring the trio that is Kneecap alongside one of the biggest names in the music industry, the legend himself, Tom Morello. They teamed up together for a tune, and it's next.
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2: 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We all hate our bosses, we all don't like our in-laws, and there's so many like different things we kind of draw together that have a commonality.
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a palette change for your musical tongue. It is the new tune from Fontaine's DC called Tongue. And we were giving you even more attitude as Kneecap teamed up with the legendary Tom Morello. Now, who is Tom Morello? Tom Morello, for those who don't know, is the influential trends. Like, he broke what people thought a guitar could do. Anybody heard of the band called Rage Against the Machine? Audio Slave? Yeah, this guy laid down some of the most legendary history-breaking guitar tracks because he was doing things at the time that nobody was doing with the guitar, and so many people build off of what he set in the music industry. Much like what a lot of people will be doing in the Irish music scene, following from Kneecap. So two massive names getting together for a tune called Unconquered. It's all coming off on Tom Morello's new album. We're going to really change up the palette now because Jack Lukeman, now he released this tune 7 years ago, but he just brought it onto streaming platforms around the world. It's Jack Lukeman with the National Children's Choir singing Starman.

0: who represented Awfully when she went to go and play with 32 other young musicians at the group's 50th anniversary party. They were up there performing live with the band, and it was so cool. We got a few words with her. You can find out the whole chat at midlands103.com. You can see it was put up there on the 1st of October, and she was talking about how it was so cool to get to meet the band members. They were really nice to us all. And she said, "I thought it was really funny when they said, every now and then we like to hang out with real musicians. I mean, come on. The legends that are, truly. And they continue to deliver. It's unbelievable." And Jack Lukeman, alongside with the National Children's Choir, for his take on Starman on the Very Irish playlist. It is a 7-year-old tune, but like I say, it was just introduced to streaming platforms around the world, it would seem. That's why it was featuring on this week's playlists. Now, we can't talk about streams and playlists without talking about the band that we got to talk to last week, because their goal when they set out was to become an album number one in Ireland for This Week Gone By. And there was stiff competition. There was a lot of other huge names dropping albums this week. Did we do it? You'll have to stick around to find out. In the meantime, next up is the very said band's latest tune off of that new album, Key West and Scars.
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Isaac Butler. This is the latest tune called Devil the Door for you on the Very Irish playlist released this weekend. You can start streaming everywhere right now. And Key West with a tune you can't stream everywhere because it's off their latest album, One More for the Road, the tune called Scars. But it's physical release only. And leave it to Key West, almost the vigilantes of the music industry, if you will, because they just continue to defy what sets the music industry the way that it is, in such a way that if you get plays and streams on Spotify, it actually doesn't mean money for you, really. You need to be bringing in some mad bank. And so they've been challenging so many different ways for how artists can support a career of just music, but also that doesn't mean that you sacrifice getting out there. And that's exactly what they did. They reached, with the album One More for the Road, number one in the Irish album charts, right? Unseated Olivia Rodrigo's and beaten Taylor Swift to the top spot. Taylor Swift actually lands in number three with yet again another edition of The Life of a Showgirl, The Encore. I have my own gripe with this thing. Fair play to Taylor Swift. She's a business genius. But how many times are you going to do this? But they did it. Passing Olivia Rodrigo and Taylor Swift to the number one spot with an album you can only buy in golden discs. And I believe by tonight, yes, you won't be able to meet the band across Ireland gigging on Grafton Street or in any of the other golden disc areas, giving you the album themselves. So it just goes to show, take the initiative, put in the time, have the passion, and you can do it. Let's get into this.

0: 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We like to let the music do the talking. 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We play three songs in a row. What we play is up to you. 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

0: Ali Sherlock with the stunner off a tune off the latest EP. It's called Say a Little Something on the Very Irish Playlist. I'm Adam C. I'll be saying a couple of things in between all of the Irish tunes for the last hour of your Sunday night here on Midlands 103. Muireann Bradley was on before Ali Sherlock with Clay Pigeons, and we gave you a combo of Jazzy with Get This Started, which kicked off our 11 o'clock hour, and paired them with one of my favourite tunes in the Irish music scene since we became the Very Irish Playlist here on Midlands 103, which is coming up on, I want to say, like 5 years by next year. 49th and Main, Up to Something. It's like the theme song for this show. I absolutely love it. One name that surprised me hugely, and surprised other people in many different ways, is the name Porrick O. Or, before joining the huge Irish television show that was Traitors, Porrick O'Mara. Now, I didn't know that he was going to be on the Traitors show. So when the whole country started talking about Porrick O, I was like, that's hugely familiar. Like, that's hardly Porrick O'Mara. And then, lo and behold, turned on the TV, there he is. And super sound guy, very, very cool guy. I was delighted. Now, I wasn't really staying on top of the whole Traitors thing. Don't really have a TV. But, but I was so invested. I was living through my aunt. I was just kind of like saying, just tell me how Porrick is getting on. So when it got to the end and just at the last finish line, it didn't work out to win the whole thing. I think Porrick O definitely came out a winner of the whole thing. He's very, very clever, very intelligent. That was not the first time he was on our TV screens. He was on The Voice many years ago, and it was only after that I had the pleasure of meeting the man in the flesh as we were at a gig at one point a few years back. And just such a sound guy, and we love featuring him here on the Very Irish Playlist. That doesn't change because he was on TV again. So next up, it's Porrick O, Rest of His Lights.
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0: Yes, the combo that if you turned to somebody and yelled bingo because it featured both of these artists getting together on your bingo card, everyone would have turned and been like, huh? Snow Patrol and Kylie Minogue with These Alarms on the Very Irish playlist. Isa Murphy in the Girls' Bathroom. Eden, one of my favourite Irish acts, with Hello. And of course, Porrick O, the infamous Porrick O'Mara with Rest of His Lights on the Very Irish playlist. And his album is dropping very, very soon, by the way. So keep your eyes open for that. I'm sure the whole country is having their ears tuned for when Porrick O does anything else. And everyone's going to be keeping their eyes on him nice and slowly, being like, how much, what do you mean now, Porrick? Very genuine guy. Now that he's off the show, we can all trust him for sure. Next up on the show, the Very Irish playlist, Orla Gartland. Yes, At the End of the Day is on the way for you.
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0: fucking lives.
1: I'm waiting for the day when Chasing Abby and Kneecap are announced to be performing under the same roof. Oh, doggy, that's going to be a big one. That's their latest tune, Colonize Minds, from the trio Tullamore Talent. Sorka Richardson, Dog's Best Man. Picture this alongside Michael Schultz. Remember this tune? It went crazy when it was released, I want to say 2 years ago. Giants, the name of that one, and Orla Gartland, At the End of the Day. By the way, Orla Gartland, Backseat Driver, still one of my favorite tunes from the year that was released. I want to say 2024, I believe it was. No, God, sure, we're in 2026. I think it was 2025. Still one of my favorite tunes from that year. Next up on the very Irish playlist, we get Nasty with Brick and a Honey Bee. It'll all make sense in about 10 seconds.
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which actually we talked to a few acts that we feature in tonight. We had Cav from Key West. We had Ali Sherlock on recently as well. And we had Porrigo way back when. We might even try and get that fella on again now that I'm thinking about it. But if you want to catch all of those chats, you can do so at midlands103.com/podcast. I can read that off in my sleep, let me tell you. Brick Nasty and their latest one, Honey Bee. And because I already had a tune from, what was the latest one from Khaki Kid that was on in the first hour, and we threw in the latest one from Brick Nasty, which is only 2 weeks old, they did do a tune together. So if you like those kind of sounds together, they released one only, I think, about 3 or 4 weeks ago. And it's so good, I'm telling you about it. Right, I have been Adam C. Elba. Chat you next Sunday night, right here again on the Midlands 103 frequencies, for you to be bringing you the latest in the Irish music industry, some of the classics as well. And I hope to see you then. In the meantime, here's Sarah Crean with I Want to Be So Happy. Sinead, it's not you. There's a blue.

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1: I moved to Ireland at 11 years old, and yes, I was black in my school, but worse than that, I was English. There's different nuances, I suppose, in a fun kind of way, but then in a more serious tone, I think, you know, people see division with race, and I think at the end of the day, we all live the same lives. 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